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1: Ariana Grande, one of the world's hottest pop stars, says she plans on taking a break from the spotlight after her current tour. ABC's Hannah Batta has the details.
2: A representative for the 33-year-old says Grande will take a break after her tour wraps in London next month, saying she looks forward to finishing the tour and ending it on a high note, both healthily and happily, and then taking a much-deserved break from public-facing work and appearances, which has led to endless ongoing public scrutiny.
1: Ohio Senior Senator Republican Bernie Moreno is now leading the charge against his former son-in-law, pushing for Representative Max Miller to leave Congress. ABC's Jay O'Brien explains.
3: In a February police report obtained by ABC News, Moreno told authorities her daughter came back from staying with Miller and had a fractured collarbone and what appeared to be a handprint bruise on her shoulder. Moreno also detailed an alleged pattern of abuse against her, alleging Miller threw her against the wall weeks earlier and saying in 2024 he held a gun to her head and separately threw hot water on her. Moreno told authorities her toddler said, "Daddy, kill you."
1: President Trump discussed Miller inside the Oval Office today, calling him a good person, and he's going to let the families figure it out. After nearly a decade of delays, the FAA approved Boeing 737 MAX 7 for flight. The smallest of the company's popular 737 jets will primarily serve small and medium routes for airlines, including Spirit Air. I'm Stephanie Officer, ABC News.
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5: Weather every 30 minutes on WFIR. Tonight has a chance of showers and thunderstorms, staying mostly cloudy with the low around 68. Slight chance of showers for Tuesday, mostly cloudy with a high near 81. Showers and thunderstorms likely for Tuesday night, cloudy with the low around 69. Wednesday has a chance of showers, mostly cloudy with a high near 84. Weather every 30 minutes on News Talk WFIR 107.3 FM. 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
6: Health experts say it's important to remain consistent with those earlier wake-up times through the weekend. Parents should also focus on good sleep habits. Experts say getting morning light can help jumpstart a child's brain for the day, something as simple as going outside or turning on lights. And parents should watch for signs their children aren't getting enough sleep. And of course, as with everything, experts say parents should try and model good behavior by getting enough sleep themselves. Rena Roy, ABC News, New York.

0: Welcome back to the Ramsey Show in the Fairwinds Credit Union Studios. Kevin is in Lincoln, Nebraska. Hi, Kevin. How are you?
1: I'm doing well. How are you?
0: Better than I deserve. What's up?
1: Well, kind of wondering. My wife and I became debt-free last year, paid off the house, got our emergency fund.
0: Wow. Good for you.
1: Yeah. Thank you. Thank you. I owe it to you guys. I wish I could say I did it strictly Ramsey, but it was more Dave-ish along the way. We probably could have got it done a lot faster had we been more strict. But then in about the last year of, working on debt, I kind of started doing some soul searching of wanting to do something a little more personal rewarding as far as a career than what I was doing. And a few months after we became debt free, I became a personal trainer and reduced my income by probably anywhere from 66 to 75%. And now, I mean, we're getting by, but that's about it. We don't have a whole lot of extra at the end of the month. And now we've got, you know, things like house upkeep and wanting to travel and, other financial goals that we'd like to achieve. And
0: what were you doing before and what were you making?
1: I was a cell phone tower construction project manager, making about 105 a year.
0: So you're only making like 25 or 30 grand as a trainer?
1: Yeah. I take home about $1,000 every 2 weeks. And I know I'm fairly new in the industry, and if I work hard, I could, you know, make more. But I'm 50 years old. I don't feel like I've got the time to really put in the work and the sales aspect of it, I'm not the greatest.
2: I'm curious, Kevin, what the conversations were. So you guys paid off the house, everything. You're like, wow, we don't really need a lot of money because we don't have a ton of bills. And so I'm just curious how you got from where you were to this. Well, you just love training and you're like, let me just do this and see what happens?
1: For the last 5 years of working in the cell phone tower industry, I really started feeling like I was doing the devil's work, you know, with where cell phones and social media have gotten the world today. I don't feel like it's a net positive, and I just was really feeling like I wanted to do something that was more rewarding, something that helps people. I've always been a little bit of a gym rat, and I've heard other people say that I should be a trainer, and so I decided to give it a shot. And my wife was supportive. I mean, she saw how stressed out I was with the cell phone tower construction.
0: Let's establish this, okay? You gave it a shot. Mm-hmm. What you're the way you're doing it today is not working. That's why you called.
1: Yeah.
0: So something has to change.
1: Yeah.
0: Either the way you're running your personal trainer business has to change, and you're going to have to make it profitable and triple your income, which you should be able to do, by the way. And you're going to have to get, you know, pretty aggressive about it, and not in a mean or a pushy way or anything like that, but you're going to have to get excited about making a stinking profit. And or you need to do something else. And I don't think you have to go back cell phone business, by the way. A project manager that can manage the building of a cell phone tower can manage a lot of different kinds of projects.
1: Yeah.
0: You could easily get in the home building business as a general contractor. You could easily get into
2: project manager,
0: other things, just the project management science of the science of project management. It's wide open. We've got, you know, people in all through our organization that manage projects here. It's their title. It's their function. And so, and they're not doing the devil's work. So, you know, there's a lot of different ways to apply your experience if you don't want to be in business for yourself. But if you want to be in business for yourself, you're at the treadmill stage, the beginning stage of this, and you're going to have to grow this business, and you're going to have to commit to doing the parts of the business you don't enjoy as much as the other parts in order to be able to stay in the business.
1: Right.
0: Yeah. So if I enjoy writing books and speaking on the radio, but I'm not making, and the only way I can do that is I have to do the accounting and I have to do the marketing, which I don't enjoy as much. And I don't enjoy accounting. I don't mind marketing. But I'm saying if there's parts of running Ramsey in the old days that I don't like, I've got to do them to be able to do the parts that I do like. And that's what you're not doing.
1: Yeah.
0: You've kind of took your foot off the gas, and you're just coasting along, helping people. You're like a gym rat that gets paid sometimes.
1: Yeah, pretty much. Yeah, I kind of figure I'm spending about 48 hours a week at the gym and getting paid for about 30 of it, and about a third of that is minimum wage.
0: Yeah, you're not making $1 an hour. Yeah.
1: Yeah.
0: Yeah, so you got to change your business model and embrace the discomfort portions of the business.
2: And if you want to. I mean,
0: otherwise, you need to go get a job.
2: Yeah, yeah, yeah.
0: You know, because you've established by the way you described it is, I wanted to do this. I did it. It's not working for my family. It's not really not working for me. It's not as satisfying as the lack of money.
1: Yeah. Yeah, I mean, that's it right there. It's not as satisfying as having that extra money and the freedom that comes with that.
0: Yeah, I want to be able to take a cruise with my wife. I'm stinking debt-free, you know? And I'm not even making $1 an hour over here at the gym. So I get it. I get why you did it. I'm not shaming you for that. Mm-hmm. But you need to establish, okay, here's what has to be true in order for me to stay in this business. I don't want to do that. Okay, then you're not staying in the business.
2: And I think it takes a lot to keep a small business running. You have to love it and believe in it. And if you don't, you sound a little bit on the fence, Kevin, just from your tone. I mean, and you may just, I don't know. What I'm picking up is might be better off. I mean, honestly, go work for someone for 10 years till you're 60. Make a good living and
0: there's a lot of stuff you could do working on your own as a project manager. If you looked at this as a project, you know, that's fine. So I'm going to send you a couple books. I'm going to send you Desired Future by Henry Cloud, which is you need to say out loud what my desired future is. And then immediately he says to ask yourself what must be true that's not true today. So my desired future is if I'm going to stay in this, I need to make $70,000 to $80,000 a year. And what's the path there and the things I have to do that are uncomfortable to get me there that are ethical, but they're uncomfortable. It's not stuff I enjoy as much as I do the actual teaching of a personal trainer. Or I'm going to hire some people, or I'm going to open a gym, or I don't care. But decide what it is, and then decide if that price is one you want to pay to get there. Because right now you're the CEO, the chief everything officer. And that's what you got to decide. And then I'm also going to send you our latest business book, my latest bestseller, actually, Build a Business You Love, because you're at the first stage of the five stages of business called the treadmill stage, and you just run, feel like you get nowhere, and sometimes it's because you're getting nowhere. And I remember that stage in this business, and it wasn't a fun stage. It was exciting because it was all on me, but you're exhausted at the end of the day, and you don't know what you did. It's just chaotic. And so I'll talk you through both of those. So I think you're going to make a good decision either way, because I think you've already decided what we're doing is not working.

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6: 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All right, Ann is with us in Akron, Ohio. Hi, Ann. How are you?
7: I'm doing well, Dave. How about you?
6: Better than I deserve. How can we help?
7: It's great to have you and Rachel on the line because I have a debate with my husband and I really need both of your inputs.
2: Yes, we love a debate. Cannot wait to know if you're the winner, but we will tell you.
7: I mean, I feel like I'm the winner, but of course I would
2: you
7: say
2: probably,
7: that.
2: You probably are, Anne. You probably are.
6: We can already tell, yeah.
2: Okay, so what's going on?
7: We do our monthly budget together, and we have a slush fund for stuff like vacation items, you know, just bigger expenses that come along monthly. And then we have money going towards a down payment and that sort of thing. My husband says that our slush fund should be considered spent money. So we put it on the budget as spent money. But I say we should count each individual charge, like for hotel rooms, for food and everything. So what do you guys think?
6: So you're talking about you're setting money aside for Christmas. And when you take it out of the budget, how do you take it out of the budget if you don't show it as spent money?
7: That's what I was going to say. I was telling him that. So we're going on our honeymoon, which is a year delayed, to Italy. And we are buying, like, hotel rooms and stuff monthly, like we spend, like, for excursions.
6: You would reduce the savings that you have for the honeymoon. You've already set the money aside and took it out of the budget to put it in the honeymoon account, correct?
7: I mean, it comes out of a slush fund monthly. Like, whenever we do have the money for an item, like...
6: So you're running all of your savings for different things out of one account?
7: Not for everything.
6: You didn't have a separate honeymoon account that you were saving money into?
7: We don't have a separate honeymoon account, no.
6: Okay, so what is this slush fund then?
7: So the slush fund pretty much are like vet appointments can typically come out of there. It's pretty much money set aside for things we know we need to spend our money on, and we just take it out of.

0: our checking account into a separate account on the side. Mm-hmm. And then that way it doesn't get spent by accident. Not that we would accidentally
1: So the question is, when you're booking the hotel this month, is that considered money that should be coming out of this month's income? Is that what you're saying versus the slush fund? And so it looks like it has been spent?
0: Yeah, I know it's kind of confusing.
1: Okay.
2: No, it's not. The way you're doing it is confusing, but it's pretty simple. If you're setting money aside out of your budget, you see, you have your budget, and my budget says I'm setting aside $100 to go into an account that's going to pay for my honeymoon. Okay? That money's already come out of your budget once.
1: Yeah, it doesn't need to come out
2: and
1: twice.
2: Then when you spend it, it doesn't need to come out again. Your books aren't going to balance.
0: Yeah, I guess that's true.
2: It can only come out once.
1: And it already came out because it's sitting in the slush fund.
2: Yeah, when you moved it out of your monthly budget into this side, we call them sinking funds in every dollar. And so if you have a sinking fund for Christmas and every month you set aside $100 for Christmas out of your budget has already set that money aside, and there's $1,200 in there for Christmas then, and you get ready to go buy Christmas, you don't take it out of your budget again. You've already been taking it out all year.
1: Does that make sense? Is that answering your question?
0: Yeah, it does, actually, because, I was always considering it like a monthly expense, because sometimes we'd pull the money out, but then we'd have to add it back in. It's kind of
2: confusing. I think your slush fund is probably, in general, is too confusing. So what I would say is you don't need sinking funds except for specific things. Okay, a slush fund that picks up five different items is going to be really confusing. It's going to be hard to track it, okay? So if you do car repairs and vet bills and doctor visits all out of the slush fund, instead of having set money aside for each of those things separately, then you're going to stay confused. So that's why we have sinking funds. You don't have one fund that covers eight different subjects.
1: I know, but the fund in every dollar is not going to a separate account.
2: No, I know that.
1: So it could all be in that one, quote unquote, what she's calling a slush fund, and all her sinking.
2: The money can be in that fund, but there needs to be sinking funds established in every dollar for each one. So that when you can look at every dollar and go, okay, for 4 months, we've been putting $100 aside for car repairs. We have a $500 car repair. We only have $400 in the car repair envelope. Then that's a problem. We got to move some money around. But if you have a $300 car repair and you've got $400 in your car repair sinking fund,
1: yeah,
2: then you're okay.
1: Yeah, but it's all coming out of one large account that she sees. And so it may be that the vet bill is more, you know what I mean? Like it.
2: Yeah, well, I wouldn't have a vet bill slush fund. I'd just cover that out of my monthly expenses. But
1: mm-hmm.
2: I wouldn't be setting that aside. But I mean, for Christmas should be separate than car repairs. They should have different accounting for them. And so that's why we have the different sinking funds. You don't need 42 sinking funds. Most of this needs to be rolled back into your monthly budget and just be a monthly thing. But the answer to your question is if you've already taken it out of your budget once, you can't take it out again when you spend it.
1: That's it.
2: Because you're going to double.
1: I can't tell who won then.
2: Your books aren't going to balance. And I don't know who was voting for which side, so we still don't know who won. But you know who won. You'll have to go back and figure that part out later. But, yeah, ouch. Brock is in Cincinnati. Hey, Brock, what's up?
3: Hey, how you doing, Dave?
2: Better than I deserve. What's up?
3: My friends can tell me that I'm not doing this correctly. So if I could pay my house off within 5 years, but it means I'm not investing quite 15%, should I stay on this trajectory or should I follow
2: what percentage would you be investing?
3: Roughly 9 to 10%.
2: Okay, so 5% off, and your income is what?
3: 90K.
2: Okay, so talking about $5,000 for 5 years. We're talking about $25,000. So it doesn't extend the time you pay off your house, but about 6 months.
3: Okay.
2: You're not making as much headway by doing this as you think you are.
3: Okay.
2: So, no, I would put 15% of my income in.
3: Okay. So you're saying bump it up and just follow the baby steps quite literally then, right?
2: Yeah, absolutely. Quite literally.
1: Yeah, that's what Dave's
2: saying. It's a great phrase. Yeah. We did not give you a range in baby step four. And the reason, Brock, is this. I've run the math scenarios. I've been doing this 35 years. And I've run the math scenarios out at all income levels. you know, unless you're making $1 million a year or $10,000 a year, I didn't run those out, okay? But I ran them out, $100,000, $200,000, $50,000, $90,000, whatever, back and forth. And it doesn't, the big thing is that I want a substantial growth in your nest egg in retirement while you're getting the house paid off. And the average person is paying off their home doing this in 7 years while putting 15% away in baby steps 4, 5, and 6.
1: And he said 5 years.
2: That's the average. Yeah. So he's already better than, well, he's better than average because he's not putting in. So he's probably going to be more like 6 years after I change this. Mm-hmm. But that's all. It's really not going to change it that much.
1: And the compound interest of the growth you're missing out on in the market.
2: Yep.
1: Probably worth it.

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1: I'm Clark Palmer with your WFIR News Extra. Salem City is joining Roanoke City in airing city council meetings on YouTube. Council member Hunter Holliday commended the move during last Monday's meeting.
2: On this rather historic day for the city council and the city of Salem, I'd like to commend our city manager, assistant city manager, and the administration doing something that's been 4 years in the making.
1: Salem City Council will hold its next meeting on August the 10th.
3: ABC News, I'm Stephanie Officer. Spokane saw a mass exodus this weekend as wildfires converged in Washington State. ABC's Alex Stone is there.
4: Families fleeing walls of flames, homes engulfed as the three fast-moving wildfires broke out Saturday.
5: Oh my God, dude.
4: Some 67,000 people in Spokane County forced to flee on a moment's notice.
3: It's a record. Spider-Man Brand New Day has broken the Avengers Endgame hold on the biggest North American opening weekend. It earned $360 million between U.S. and Canada. This marks a new milestone, blowing past the previous $357 million record set by Avengers Endgame in 2019. The success of Spider-Man Brand New Day and The Odyssey has contributed to a record weekend at the box office. Disney is the parent company of ABC News and Marvel Studios. This is ABC News.
6: Weather every 30 minutes on WFIR. Tonight has a chance of showers and thunderstorms, staying mostly cloudy with a low around 68. Slight chance of showers for Tuesday, mostly cloudy with a high near 81. Showers and thunderstorms likely for Tuesday night, cloudy with a low around 69. Wednesday has a chance of showers, mostly cloudy with a high near 84. Weather every 30 minutes on News Talk WFIR 107.3 FM. 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
5: Today's question comes from Aaron in Indiana. My wife and I are buying a house and have a couple of questions. Should I insure my house for the sale price of the home and upgrade that if the house goes up in value? Also, should I reduce the amount of home insurance once I get to baby step 7? Excuse me. Sorry, I have a cold.
4: Okay. No, you don't insure the entire house because it includes the lot. And the insurance company won't let you. If they're smart, because they're going to look at the house and look at the appraisal value of the house in the area and at least come close on a guess on it. And so what does it take to build your home today on a vacant lot that looks like your lot? That is what would be left if the house burned, and you'd have to build it with a builder. And so that is the amount you would insure. What it takes to replace the house on that lot.
5: Yeah. And no, I would not reduce the amount of home insurance. Now, I wouldn't.
4: Now, we haven't. None of us have. We fully insure our homes. Now, I've raised the deductibles considerably on my car and homeowners. And
5: life insurance is one that you could become self-insured eventually. If you've got enough money that your spouse
4: and kids are okay. If there's kids at home without life insurance, then you've self-insured by becoming debt-free and having a pile of money. So that's a baby step 7 thing. You can get rid of life insurance. I kept my life insurance for quite a few years after that, but not for any financial planning reason. It was just Sharon wants it, SWI. And some things are just SWI, Sharon wants it. And it wasn't that expensive. And so I kept it for a few years. And then a few years ago, she said, I don't want it anymore. So I think I'm going to be okay. I think you were okay a long time ago. But anyway, because all of our estate plan is predicated on me dying first. So
5: that's the assumption. but the home insurance, even if you could pay for the home, it would not reduce it.
4: I've got expensive cars and I don't fully self-insure the cars. Now, again, I carry a massive deductible, which brings the premium way down.
5: Helpful, but.
4: And the same thing on my home. I've got a massive deductible because, pretend that you're living in a $2 million house. Okay, I'll just make up a number. If you got a $50,000 deductible, that's not going to kill you. But the $2 million might. If the thing burns.
5: Mm-hmm.
4: So, that'll take a chunk out, right? So, if you want super low premiums, you can run your deductibles.

0: But I don't just cancel the insurance. No, I haven't. I carry it on my cars. I carry not only liability, but I carry replacement value. And I will also tell you to say, when it comes to homeowners insurance, to go with stated value, where you state the amount. And then as the cost of building that house goes up over the years on that lot, building that same house back, raise your stated value. You need to review your homeowners and your car insurance once a year. I've got stated values on my cars. And so if the car is totaled, this is how much I get. I don't have to negotiate. This is the amount. It's a set amount. Not going to get more, not going to get less. It's preset. No negotiation.
1: Well, the car's depreciated. The radio didn't work.
0: I'm not getting into all that. The car's either totaled or it's not. Write me a check or don't. Or fix the car. One of the two. And so stated value. And that has helped a lot, again, with expensive automobiles. And so you want to look at that. And I run a very, very high deductible. And with stated value, it change it and update it. I just finished my review with Xander on all my whole package last week, as a matter of fact. And so I'm just looking at the car values, how we change them, the home values, where we reset them, and everything. Because it does not automatically adjust. Replacement value is no longer a thing with most insurance. Most insurance, it's the amount you state. And you want to make sure you keep that adjusted. Josh is in Tampa. Hey, Josh, what's up?
2: Hey, Dave. It was a pleasure talking to you.
0: You too. How can we help?
2: Hey, so I just really wanted to ask, I'm trying to understand, maybe it's me or not, I'm trying to understand if I'm too frugal in my marriage, or should I ask my wife to get a higher-paying job? I'm trying to tread lightly here.
0: What about Josh? Does he need a higher-paying job?
2: Yes. No, absolutely. You're absolutely correct. So I think, you know, for me, I always try to find the cheapest possible things or that we can afford certain things, because I feel like that's the only thing that we could afford. Every time I, you know, let's say I book a trip or shop for things, I always look at the cheapest possible things. And I could almost feel the tension with my wife, like, oh, not again. And I just want to preface this with, I just recently became debt-free. And that's literally after paying 10 years of credit cards and
0: loans. What is your household income, Josh?
2: So together we make around $105,000 a year.
0: Okay. And so you, on $105,000, you have to cheap out on everything to exist. No, you don't.
2: Right. So I've calculated every single dollar that I could get, and I feel like at the end of the week, I have about $300 to spend on.
0: See, there's a lot of feeling going on, and math doesn't have feelings. That's the third time you said, I feel like, which tells me you're not doing a detailed written budget that you and your wife are agreeing on every dollar.
2: No, we did it together, and she sees it. However, I don't think it sort of clicks in her head, like, no, we can make it work.
0: No, wait a minute. Every dollar, when you, the two of you finish every dollar with $105,000 and no debt, $105,000 income, you have $300 left.
2: Every week, yes. Every week. And that's money that's also being contributed towards our 401k, our Roth IRA. It's also obviously paying the groceries, the house, and,
3: yeah,
2: and at the end of the
3: week. You guys bring home what? $7,500, $8,000 a month?
2: Yeah, so I, together, we probably bring in around, yeah, you're right, $7,000 a month after taxes and
3: yeah,
2: and all that.
3: How much is your mortgage payment?
2: $2,000 a month.
3: Okay.
2: And then our groceries is our biggest expense at $800.
0: Okay, well, there's a couple things going on, okay?
3: Yeah.
0: You have a tendency to be cheap. That's nothing wrong with that. My wife has that same tendency, okay? That's not a bad thing, all right? But what you're saying is your wife has not joined you emotionally in the every dollar budget committee meeting once a month, and the two of us as adults look at this and say, we have X to spend on groceries. We have Y to spend on travel. We have Z to spend. You don't make $500,000 a year. You make $100,000 a year. So it is going to run out. But you also don't make 40 either. So, you know, you're above an average household income in America.
3: So, yeah, so if you have $800 for groceries a month, and I don't know who does the grocery shopping, Josh, but yeah, if you're going and you're nickel and dime every single little thing, and you're getting the cheapest of the cheap and all of this, and then you guys still have money left over in that category, then that means you can up some of the quality of the stuff you're buying. So you just have to,
0: you have $800 to spend.
3: Yes.
0: Not 500, 800.
3: Yep, exactly.
0: So spend the 800
3: on
0: groceries.
3: And then when you guys are planning a trip, you guys need to decide together what hotel you're staying at.
0: That is within the budget that you set for the trip.
3: That's right. Yes. Yes. So yeah, it's probably a both and, Josh. You probably do need to chill out a little bit. But also, you guys have $5,000 after your mortgage is paid to say, how are we going to live our lives with this? And so it is important to know where it's going. But yeah, you should have more, I would think more than 300 after all the debt's
0: it's
3: paid.
0: It's not your job to cheap everything out. It's the two of you's job to decide how much we're going to spend on a category and then live within that category. If it means cheaping some of it, fine.

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4: Fox News, I'm John Saucier. President Trump says the United States and Iran have begun a new round of peace talks after he called off massive strikes against the country over the weekend.
5: This is a last chance. This is not something that, if it doesn't happen, this is a last chance for them to sign a good document.
4: More than two dozen Democratic states filing lawsuit against the Trump administration over new tariffs imposed on 60 U.S. trade partners. Arizona Attorney General Chris Mays says the president does not have the right to impose tariffs, arguing only Congress has that authority.
6: Every court, including the United States Supreme Court, has agreed that the president does not have the authority to unilaterally impose tariffs.
4: The administration says tariffs are a way to combat forced labor and global supply chains. 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

0: While the world sleeps, the overnight is wide awake. Explore the unexplained and the extraordinary every night with the legendary Coast to Coast AM with George Norrie. From paranormal phenomena and UFOs to conspiracy theories and breaking news on the fringes of reality. If it's strange, you'll hear it here. The conversation begins after midnight. 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WFIR. 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If you see an accident, call the WFIR traffic line, 527-7979.
1: Adam is in Albuquerque, New Mexico. Hi, Adam. How are you?
2: Pretty good. How are you doing?
1: Better than I deserve. What's up?
2: Well, I kind of have a crazy one for you. I'm thinking about selling my house and buying a van and doing the van life thing.
1: The van life thing. What does that mean? You're going to live in a van?
3: Down by the river? Adam, where are you going?
2: Yeah, it sounds crazy at the surface, I understand. I'm 33, single, no debt besides my mortgage, and I work fully remote. And I previously worked in construction and lived in RVs and traveled, and that's where I saved the most amount of money in my life is when I did that. And now I have a house, and I feel like all I do is spend my money. It's about a little over 40% of my take-home pay.
3: Mm. How much do you make a year, did you say?
2: 135.
3: Okay.
1: Well, 40% of your take-home pay, we're not going to recommend, but I don't know if that justifies a van. I mean, that's a pretty extreme swing from that. So you just travel around, living in the van, working remote?
2: Yes, sir. Yep.
1: Okay. Campground to campground, I take it, right?
2: BLM land. There's some things you can do for free. There's some things you can do where it's paid.
1: Okay.
3: Do you know how long are you thinking? Do you have a time frame, or are you just... You're not tethered down to anything specific, so you're just like, I just want to see what happens.
2: No, I'm not tethered down. I originally bought this house to be close to family, but I ended up just sitting here working my remote job and, you know, not really wanting to be in the area. I kind of want to get back out on the road and travel and see things. I feel like I've followed the Ramsey plan fairly well.
1: Except for that 40% of your take-home pay house payment.
2: Yes, sir. Yes, sir. I hear that one in my brain every day. And then I also hear, you know, if I sell my house and buy a depreciating asset, I also hear that in my brain every day.
1: So if you do the van thing, the answer to your question is, regardless of, it's cool, it sounds fun, it sounds like an adventure. It's not a good 10-year plan.
2: No.
1: It's not a bad 2 or 3 year plan. Mm-hmm.
3: And if you save that much money and put it aside by the time you're done with everything to be able to
1: put roots down
3: somewhere.
1: Yeah, you're 33 and single, and we're pretty much ensuring you're going to stay single if you're going to live in a van.
2: You could say that. Yeah. I would say it's more of like a 5 year or less plan, and it's really
3: listen. There's some women.
1: Well, there might be, but I'm just saying. Your chances just went way down on that. So
2: I would. That's debatable, but
1: no, it's not. You cut out 75% of the female population that want to live in a van.
2: There's a smaller percent. Yeah. Are the good ones left out there?
1: There you go. You need a good van girl. That's what you need. Yeah, that's fun. I like you. You're a lot of fun. All right. Now, yes, I would sell it, and yes, I would do it. What I would do is put a time limit on it so it doesn't become some kind of weird way of life. You don't want to be 63 and still doing this.
2: Right.
1: That's not good for you career-wise. It's not good for you socially. It's not good for you financially because of what you said. You're in a depreciating versus an appreciating asset, all those kinds of things. But if you did this for a period of time while you're untethered and don't have responsibilities and it's fun for you, I did hear you're a rambling man. I mean, you like the road, you know? And I think that's cool. That's fun.
3: Yeah.
1: Go do it. Yes, I would go do it, but put a time limit on it.
3: And make sure you are saving. It's the same kind of mindset. People go and move back home to save money, and then they really don't even end up saving money because they just end up spending it. And, you know, so really
2: and
3: make
2: I've,
3: sure.
2: I've saved up to this point, right? I've got over $300,000 in retirement, and then I also have about 90 cash sitting there ready
3: okay.
2: to go.
3: Okay, well, you may have just plugged it back in. 25% of the female population.
1: Yeah, your bachelor eligibility just went up again. Okay.
2: That's great. That's good to hear.
3: Oh, man, I was going to ask him how much a van costs like that.
1: Oh, wait, I think he's going to be okay. Junior's in Fayetteville, Arkansas. Hi, Junior. What's up?
4: Hey, how you doing?
1: Better than I deserve. How can I help?
4: Well, I have a considerable amount of money that I'm investing, and I have a friend that's a financial advisor, and he's given me some mutual funds to invest in, to purchase. And he's not charging me. And my question is it okay to go with him and just bank the 1% that typically they charge, like a Fidelity or E-Trade? Or would I get a better return if I went with E-Trade and somebody was actually watching over it?
1: Well, I would not go with E-Trade because I would want you to develop a personal relationship with a financial advisor that is watching over everything and meeting with you, like our SmartVestor Pros that we recommend. But we don't recommend E-Trade, and we don't recommend Fidelity. Fidelity's not a bad company. They've got some good mutual funds. But I want you to sit with a financial advisor, and I don't mind them charging you a percentage. You will recoup on that. So what's the total amount you're investing?
4: I have like, in my individual account, I have about $619. I have some RSUs that are going to mature. I'm going to sell them in about 2 weeks. That's 276. Then I have a 401k that's 47.
1: So you're bumping up to $1 million.
4: Yeah, over $1 million, about 1.2.
1: Yeah, okay. And I think when you sit with some of the financial advisors, there's break points on that as well when you start getting up to that $1 million mark. So meaning that the commissions won't stay exactly the same. So, yeah, I would sit down with a SmartVestor Pro and have somebody talk you through that. You can find them at RamseySolutions.com. But the data is this. DIY, do-it-yourself, investing does not yield the same rates of return. And the main reason is that you get enamored with the romance of some company or some particular stock or thing, instead of just looking at cold, hard numbers. The second reason is fear. And when you read the wrong headline on the Fox News or CNN website, and it triggers your fear button, and you start talking about pulling all your money out at usually the exact wrong time to do it, you need someone to talk you off the ledge. And so all the research that we have on investing says that a person who has a calm, conservative, trusted voice in their ear to stay in the market and to carefully analyze these investments rather than getting caught up in the internet romance bullcrap of something, then they're going to keep you on track, and you're going to build more wealth over the scope of your life than when you DIY it. And so I know a lot about this stuff, and I don't DIY my mutual funds. I have a SmartVestor Pro. Rachel and Winston have a SmartVestor Pro.
3: I'm curious if the friend was doing it out of just...
1: I think he's just saying, pick this fund and this fund. I don't think he's actually managing.
3: Okay.
1: He said he's showing me which mutual fund.
3: Oh, I gotcha. Yeah.
1: And not charging him for that. But there's more in this than just simply which mutual fund to pick.
3: Mm-hmm.
1: There's staying in it. There's understanding new things that come on board. Different things you can get into. As you get above that $1 million mark, there's going to be some... things that you can do that are very nuanced, very small things. Are not going to make you rich, but they're also going to stabilize your life and stabilize your future with that. So, No, Junior, I would not go with E-Trade. I would not go with Fidelity, and I would not go with my free friend who told me which mutual fund to buy over lunch. Instead, I would do what I do. So my advice is consistent. I'm not telling you to do something I don't personally do. My personal accounts are with one of our SmartVestor Pros, and have been since I started that program all these years ago.
3: Yeah, and these guys and women who are in this position, if you find a good one, and our SmartVestor Pros, you know, for sure that is, they live and breathe this stuff. And again, there are nuances in that world that you can take advantage of that you will never get by just, doing it yourself. And when you have that much money, Junior, that I would, I mean... I know we joked about like tax loss harvesting, you know, one time on the show. And you're like, oh, yeah. But it's these little things that you know what I mean, that add up over time, and they know about that stuff. And they can educate you and show you, and it's good for you. Take advantage of those things. But you're not going to get that with just someone randomly telling you to pick two or three different types of mutual funds, and that's it. So there's some nuance to it and detail that I think could be to your advantage for sure.

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2: From ABC News, I'm Stephanie Officer. President Trump says new talks planned between the U.S. and Iran are that country's last chance to agree to a deal. ABC's Catherine Folders.
3: This is the seventh time that Trump has said that, has pulled back, if you will, strikes, as he did over the weekend to say that they were having conversations. So this is a pattern for him. I haven't maybe heard him go so far where he says this is the last chance. So we'll see at the end of the day what that really means and if there's actually negotiations happening behind the scenes. But he said, I want to give them every last chance before decapitation. That was his quote in the Oval Office.
2: That deadly shooting at an Idaho In-N-Out over the weekend left 3 people dead and 7 wounded. Authorities say 2 armed bystanders likely helped end the carnage. ABC's Trevor Ault.
4: Hundreds of people running for cover as the shots rang out, but investigators say 2 men, an off-duty state trooper and 35-year-old Jordan Salinas, fired back.
5: I saw the individual with his rifle pointed at the vehicles, and then as soon as some rounds started coming at him, everything changed. Immediately, all that bravado he had immediately crumbled.
4: Authorities believe those heroic actions drove the shooter from the scene and likely saved lives.
2: While the Northeast was drenched, just the opposite occurred in the nation's Pacific Northwest as it continues dealing with wildfires after a very dry, hot spell. ABC's Ginger Z.
6: Air quality alerts Seattle and Portland included in this because tomorrow, as the winds shift, some of these big populations are going to be seeing the smoke from these fires. Idaho covered in what could be unhealthy. Check airnow.gov before you head out. And yes, that heat will be building into the 90s for a place like Portland until Friday.
2: A 61-year-old Massachusetts woman died today after being hit by a falling tree while sitting on her porch. Plymouth police say it happened during storms. 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
2: Even with oil prices starting to dip, gas prices remain on the rise for American drivers, now topping more than $4 a gallon. Gas Buddy analyst Patrick DeHaan says we could hit a national record very soon.
8: After August 8th, if the national average is still above the $4 mark, it'll be the latest in the calendar year that we've ever seen that $4 a gallon mark still stick around. So just a lot of uncertainty.
2: Well, the good news is we are still below the 2022 record average. President Trump is looking to cash in on his social media presence by selling instant access to his own posts starting this month.
9: Trump has used social media to announce massive military strikes or changes to his signature tariff policy, moving the markets with a single post to his social media platform, Truth Social. Now the president's company is selling instant access to Trump's social media posts through a service designed for big financial firms that could make millions from having Trump's announcements milliseconds faster than their competitors. Trump's company has not disclosed the cost of the service, and Democrats are already calling for an investigation into what they say is the latest way Trump is allegedly profiting from the presidency. Peter Harlambous, ABC News.
2: A man in New York City is now facing criminal charges, including reckless endangerment, after he survived a jump off the Brooklyn Bridge over the weekend. According to the NYPD, the man leapt from the bridge just after 2:30 Sunday afternoon while naked and was rescued by the city's harbor unit. I'm Stephanie Officer, ABC News.
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10: Weather every 30 minutes on WFIR. Tonight has a chance of showers and thunderstorms, staying mostly cloudy with a low around 68. Slight chance of showers for Tuesday, mostly cloudy with a high near 81. Showers and thunderstorms likely for Tuesday night, cloudy with a low around 69. Wednesday has a chance of showers, mostly cloudy with a high near 84. Weather every 30 minutes on News Talk WFIR 107.3 FM. 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

0: Welcome back to the Ramsey Show in the Fairwinds Credit Union studio. Rachel Cruz, Ramsey personality, and my daughter is my co-host today. So a few months ago, we had another caller named Rachel that reached out asking if she could do a once-in-a-lifetime opportunity to see her childhood friends. There's a lot of drama in the question, can you tell? She wanted to go see the Backstreet Boys at the what do you call the stupid thing?
1: The Sphere.
0: The Sphere. I couldn't make it come out of my brain. I couldn't drop it out of my brain. Okay. At the Sphere.
1: She wanted to go see. It's not drama.
0: She was
1: real. No, it was all true and real.
0: It was her personal friends.
1: To the heart of all millennial women in the world.
0: My personal friends.
1: Yes.
0: The Backstreet Boys. Well, she obviously knew our answer. We're not going to tell you. We told her, you know, we understand. Rachel particularly understood and empathized. I had no sympathy whatsoever. And just no. And then Rachel's like, oh, but I understand. Well, it turns out Kevin with the Backstreet Boys.
1: What a good man.
0: Was listening. And
1: a friend sent him the clip. Yeah.
0: Oh, that's what it was. Yeah. And he got in touch with us through DMs, I guess it was. And mine or yours or somebody's, and means that somebody was watching my DMs because I don't even know what that means other than there's a way to message.
1: Anyways,
0: me. Okay, tell the story. So he offered to send Rachel to the Backstreet Boys. So we got him on the air with
1: not
0: Rachel.
1: This Rachel, caller Rachel,
0: caller Rachel, and then we were going to pay for the hotel, so she had no net cost. And she got to go do the dream because Kevin was so generous. And it was great. We had him on the air, her on the air.
1: So fun. Yes.
0: She just got in touch with us. Apparently, she went the other night.
1: Yes. I think it was last week.
0: Sent us all the pictures and the VIP backstage experience. And Kevin gave
1: her
0: a shout out from the stage.
1: She said, my childhood friends, like on her shirt.
0: Backstreet Boys are my childhood friends.
1: There they go. So good.
0: Very cool. And she had a great time, and she wanted to send a huge thank you out to Kevin, the Backstreet Boys, for hosting Rachel and for giving her this once-in-a-lifetime opportunity. That's pretty cool.
1: So fun.
0: It was a fun thing to get to hook up somebody with super famous and super generous people like those guys. Very
1: That's
0: neat.
1: Awesome.
0: Very neat. Amber is in Atlanta. Hi, Amber. How are you?
2: Hey, Dave. Hey, Rachel. I'm good. How are y'all?
0: Better than we deserve. What's up?
2: Perfect. So my husband and I have been on our debt-free journey for about 18 months.
0: Good.
2: We've paid off $45,000.
0: Wow, way to go.
2: We worked really hard, and we're both really proud of the progress that we've made because we've always been just paycheck to paycheck, nose to the grind, working, trying to make ends meet. And we have been married for 21 years, and so for that time, that's kind of how we've always lived. So we decided last year after a thing at our church, we're going to get our lives together. We're going to become debt free. And I know that you always talk about the Bible verse of not being a slave to the lender. Mm-hmm. And so that's kind of what I keep in the forefront of my mind. Mm-hmm. So my question is, my husband and I, over the last year and a half, his income has doubled.
0: Wow.
2: And yeah, he changed jobs about 6 months before we decided to work on our debt-free journey. And so it's been such a blessing, and God has truly blessed us through that journey.
0: Amen.
2: So we have our house left, which is about $190,000, and I have $28,000 left in student loan debt. The journey is getting weary. So my question is, how do we keep lifestyle creep from getting out of control while staying focused on our debt-free journey?
0: You tap back into the exact same spiritual nobility that caused you to do this in the first place. Something happened at church, mm-hmm. and God spoke to your minds and said, you guys need to straighten up. Because you're not doing this right. And you said, you're right, right, Lord. You're right, Lord. And we're going to not be slave to the lender anymore. And you went, after 21 years of doing it wrong, a new dog learned new tricks. An old dog learned new tricks.
2: That's for sure.
0: Yeah, right? And so you're a completely different couple and completely different people than you were 36 months ago.
2: Mm-hmm.
0: That's worth it.
2: Yeah.
0: And so yes, you're weary, but yes, you're, that 28,000 is going to go as fast or faster than super fast, because the 45,000 was in the early days of the thing, and now you see it working. But you just got one left, and you're looking up that hill, and you're going, it's a steep hill, and I'm tired. But you just reach down inside, and you say, all right, this is what the Lord gave us to do, and this is what... It's changed our lives, because it's changed our whole mindset.
1: How do you feel different, Amber, with the 45 paid off versus
0: the 28?
2: I can't believe it.
1: Yeah.
2: I can't believe we actually did that, because I didn't even realize it was that much until I sat down the other day, and we kind of hit mid-year, and I was like, okay, I need to do a checkup and see where we are, how everything's looking, you know, what does the rest of our year look like, kind of thing, and what are we aiming for the next 6 months?
0: Yeah, in my mm-hmm. four, in my...
2: As I added it all up, I was like, oh my gosh.
1: Was it,
2: like,
1: so
2: it was gone way further.
1: Okay, so, and I would want you to know that, like, as it's going, do you know what I mean? Like, if you have a great mm-hmm. month and you guys put an extra $800, $1,000 more to the debt than what you had planned out, that should be a more, that should be the energy boost to yep. keep you going. You know what I mean? And I'm thankful that you guys yeah. got further than you thought, but I don't want that to be a surprise. I would be in your numbers probably a little bit more, so that you know the end too, Amber.
0: You feel, guys, the progress.
1: And mm-hmm. you need to know, like, hey, we're going to yeah. put an extra $3,000 towards this debt. You know what I mean? And we're going to be mm-hmm. done in 10 months.
0: We've got a saying, like, on the wall back here that says, what got us here won't take us there.
2: Oh, that's good. I like that.
0: And in my 40s and 50s, I ran 15 half marathons, which are 13.8 miles, okay? And oddly enough, there's this thing in a half marathon world that happens at 9.5 miles. And at that point, you've been running well over an hour. And at the 9.5 mile mark, your nutrition starts to run thin, your hydration starts to run thin, and you're certainly not running on any sugar high or excitement high. You're just trying to finish now. Mm-hmm. And so you're looking, you're going, it feels like that the next 3 miles of that 3.5 miles is going to be longer than the first 9. There's something that happens, and it's a mental thing. And mm-hmm. like I said, I've done 15 of them back in the day, and I remember every time I hit that 9.5, I was like, oh, crap, why do I do this? You know?
2: Right.
0: This is killing me. But you're already 75% done, you know?
2: Mm-hmm.
0: But you're still, your mind starts playing tricks with you, and that's all it is. So here's the thing. I think you guys are way better and way stronger than you think you are.
2: Well, thank you for that, because one day we're going to make it to where we get yep. to come do our debt-free screen.
0: You are, and you're going to stand on the debt-free stage right outside this window, and you're going to remind me of this conversation. Because we got your back, kiddo.
1: Yeah, and Amber, you guys are doing exactly right. I mean, on average, it takes people 18 to 24 months. So you're about to, you are doing it.
0: Yeah.
1: You're doing it.
0: If God told you to do this, it's okay to ask Him for the strength.
2: Yeah.
0: It's okay to pray and say, Lord, I need some extra boost right now. As a matter of fact, He kind of enjoys that.

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6: The president claimed a deal with Iran is imminent, as he has previously claimed numerous times. The whiplash strategy has become routine as Trump attempts to resolve the conflict. Iran has yet to give any indication that it will ease its control over the Strait of Hormuz. Over the weekend, Iranian leaders said negotiations with Oman regarding the opening of the Strait of Hormuz are in their final stages. But the Strait will not go back to the way it was pre-war. Karen Hua, ABC News, Washington.
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8: Hi. Thank you so much for taking my call. I'm a single parent researching the best ways to pay for college. I have two sons. My older son went into the trades, a.k.a. no college debt. My youngest son is starting his freshman year at a private college in New York in a couple of weeks.
1: Well, the good news is... Where'd you get the money for a private college?
8: We have $72,000 in need-based scholarship.
1: Okay. Is it $72,000 or is it more?
8: No, it's $72,000, which leaves me to pay $14,000 per year.
1: Of what?
8: Tuition.
1: Oh, I thought
8: tuition,
1: it was $72,000. So tuition so the tuition at the private school is $86,000 a year.
8: More than that.
1: Mm. Okay.
8: I think it's $93,000.
1: Okay. And what pray tell is this young man studying? That's worth $100,000 a year.
8: Yeah, but they gave us $72,000.
1: I know.
8: In need-based scholarships, which means I only have to pay back
1: what do you make?
8: I gross $113,000.
1: Okay. Can you just pay $14,000 out of pocket then?
8: That's what I'm thinking about doing.
1: Yeah.
8: Paying $14,000 out of pocket.
1: Okay. Then you really don't have a question if you just do that. That's okay. And it sounds like it's what you're going to do. What I will tell you from our research is, we had an award-winning documentary called Borrowed Future on student loan debt, which you're not talking about student loans. But what we found is the biggest mistake people make in college is the school they choose. Okay? Now, I don't know if you can find a school that's only $14,000 out of your pocket somewhere else, or if this guy... Does he have great grades, or is it 100% based on needs with you making $115,000 a year? I can't imagine the need of that.
8: He has great grades, and he was recruited by the football coach.
0: Oh, so he'll be playing?
8: Yes.
0: Oh, okay. So there's an athletic component to it.
1: Well, sort of. You said it's need-based.
8: Yes, it has to be need-based because it's a Division III school.
0: Okay. Gotcha. Okay.
1: And again, he's studying what you told me, but I already forgot.
8: Economics.
1: Okay. Okay, cool. All right. So if you can do this and he can play football for 4 years and you can come out of pocket $14,000 a year and you can cover that and cash flow it for 4 years and he gets a degree for the equivalent of $60,000 out of pocket, then that's not going to be a bad deal, right?
8: Yeah, that's what I think.
1: Yeah.
8: Mm-hmm.
1: But if he could have gotten 100% free ride somewhere else, 100%, nothing out of pocket, then I'm going to argue.
8: Not that I'm aware of.
1: Yeah, well, you
8: I
1: didn't try. He got recruited from one place.
8: Mm-hmm.
1: And you went where they called you, because they gave you a big old number, but it wasn't a big enough number.
8: Mm-hmm.
1: So, mm-hmm. Yeah, the philosophical thing, if I were you, I would do the deal, okay? But the philosophical thing mm-hmm. I want to lay out there for you, and more importantly for all of our tens of millions of listeners, is that where you go to school does not matter. Okay? No one has, you go in to see your doctor, you don't ask him where he went to school. You go in to hire mm-hmm. a lawyer, you don't ask him where they went to school. You go in and sit down with an economist, you don't say, where'd you go to school? Unless they got a PhD from freaking Harvard, and then somebody will bring mm-hmm. it up. It's like they're vegetarian. They feel like they have to tell you, but other than that, it's not a thing, right? So you just don't go somewhere just because, and don't go somewhere by default. But it sounds like this deal's not super bad. But if you told me you were coming out of pocket $40,000.
0: Yeah, you wouldn't be able to afford it.
1: I'd be resetting his whole expectation about where he goes to school. I'd say go to school somewhere that you can afford
0: too.
1: To pay cash for.
0: Or at the beginning of August.
1: Or if you came out of pocket, or if you told me you're going in student loan debt to do this, I would just say, no, there's another way to do it. And you can go to a different school, and you could afford it. By the way, folks, the average in-state tuition in America today is $14,000. That's what she's paying out of her pocket. So all the free money that they gave her just brought the cost down to what the average state tuition is. Now, maybe not in New York. She's in New York. Boston, I'm not sure that state tuition will be true in New York. But I don't know what who all offers in-state tuition in New York. It's a state college. But I'm going to guess and say that one's higher than the average. But still, you know, you cannot justify coming out of pocket $100,000 a year for a school that you could get virtually the same curriculum and the same textbooks in a lot of cases by going to a state school. 78% of the CEOs of publicly traded Fortune 500 companies went to a state school. Where you go to school does not matter. Whether you go to class or play beer pong matters. Whether you learn something while you're there matters. Whether you study something like economics that's usable in the marketplace, that matters. And so this is a sharp young guy, obviously. And so the good news is she's got the money to cover the 14. The 14 is not unreasonable. And, you know, as long as they don't rescind the scholarship. But if they rescind these scholarships or these things, you know, and he gets hurt playing football, then he's going to a different school if he's mine.
0: Yeah.
1: Because we're not coming out of pocket $50,000 so you can finish up where they started me with
0: a
1: 72,000.
0: And it's a pretty debatable topic, but even college sports at a 3D, you know what I mean? At school, it's not like it's SEC and football, right? Like that, you have a full-time.
1: Well, the only reason it's just a job. Football's a job.
0: You have a
1: full-time. It's a $72,000 a year job.
0: That's it. Totally. That's what I was going to say, is at that point, you are going, because they're paying for your college.
1: Well, and then they take that team and they go play a big school, and that school pays them $1 million for beating the crap
0: that's
1: out
0: right.
1: of them. Yeah, that's what happens. So that's where it comes from. But
0: that's true.
1: But
0: what's crazy too is
1: his deal is not a bad deal.
0: Sure, totally.
1: Always look at lots of options and don't just set the thing up on based on where you're going to school. It's the number one mathematical mistake in the whole college equipment. Whole college decision-making paradigm.
0: Yeah. Well, average tuition, I just looked, was $12,000. Room and board is $13,000 to $15,000.
1: Yeah.
0: You're starting to pay more for room and board than the actual...
1: Tuition. Yeah. They're going to price themselves out of the market if they keep it up. Like she said, she got one, went in the trades. He's going to end up making more than the economist.
0: Right.
1: Yeah. The diesel mechanic will make more than the economist. We're done here. That's what's going to happen. $120 a year diesel mechanic right now.

0: Sounds like Renee's a good mom. She got two boys she's raised, both of them coming out. They're both productive.
1: Well done, Renee.
0: Very cool. Good for you, Renee.
1: And I hope it goes well.
0: I do too.
1: I hope he doesn't get injured. I hope it, and he loves it.
0: Yeah. Hope it all works out perfect. Yep. If it doesn't, pull him, though. Put him in a school you can afford.

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4: ABC News, I'm Stephanie Officer. President Trump today, when asked about the U.S. backing off a threatened large strike on Iran, claiming Iran has been negotiating, even though Tehran has been denying it.
5: For some reason, when they're talking, they don't like saying that they're talking. So I say, we're in talks. Big deal, we're in talks. And they'll sometimes deny it, even though they spend hours and hours together talking.
4: A grand jury has indicted an Aurora, Colorado police officer accused of fatally shooting a black man during an attempted traffic stop last August. The DA says Officer Matthew Neely faces one count of second-degree murder and one count of manslaughter in the death of 37-year-old Rajon Belt Stubblefield. In a statement to ABC News, Aurora Police Chief Todd Chamberlain says he's confident all the facts will be fully examined through due process and the filing of charges does not determine guilt. This is ABC News.
6: Weather every 30 minutes on WFIR. Tonight has a chance of showers and thunderstorms, staying mostly cloudy with the low around 68. Slight chance of showers for Tuesday, mostly cloudy with the high near 81. Showers and thunderstorms likely for Tuesday night, cloudy with the low around 69. Wednesday has a chance of showers, mostly cloudy with a high near 84. Weather every 30 minutes on News Talk WFIR 107.3 FM. 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
7: I'm Clark Palmer with your WFIR News Extra. Salem City is joining Roanoke City in airing city council meetings on YouTube. Council member Hunter Holliday commended the move during last Monday's meeting.
8: On this rather historic day for the city council and the city of Salem, I'd like to commend our city manager, assistant city manager, and the administration doing something that's been 4 years in the making.
7: Salem City Council will hold its next meeting on August the 10th.
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5: Dennis is in Denver. Hi, Dennis. How are you?
6: Hey, Dave and Rachel. Thank you for taking my call. Doing well. How about yourself?
5: Better than I deserve. What's up?
6: Awesome. So I'm 24 years old. I have about $170,000 in a regular savings account. I'm embarrassed to say that, but that's what it is for now. My question is, my mother is currently renting a home. She has been renting the house for quite some time, about 5 years now. She doesn't own a home herself, and the home is worth about $180,000. I could cash flow it and have her pay rent. She's the one encouraging me to do this, to build some equity over time and also have some income from the rent that she'll be paying me. I'm wondering if that's a wise decision to make.
5: Where'd you get $170,000 at 24?
6: I've been working since I was 16, and to be honest with you, I just have accumulated that much. Over the years, I have I take home about $3,900 a month, and I have no debt, no payments at all, no car payment. And I also don't pay for housing as a benefit through my employer.
5: What do you do?
6: I'm a property manager for a ski resort.
5: Okay. Wow. Well, you've done really well, sir.
7: Well,
5: congratulations.
7: Done.
5: Very well done.
6: Thank you.
5: How old is your mom?
6: She's 60, and she's looking to live in that current house for 5 to 7 more years before she retires and goes back to her home country. Mm. At least that's what she says.
5: Yeah.
6: But it's unknown.
5: Okay.
7: Is the house nearby? Is it in Denver?
6: No, actually, it's in the outskirts of Houston, Texas.
5: Yeah.
7: Oh, okay.
5: Okay. What's her home country? Just curious.
6: Honduras.
5: Okay, cool. Doesn't affect the answer. I was just curious. But so I think your mom wanting you to own a piece of real estate at 24 that's going up in value is a good idea. I think renting to relatives is a really, really, really bad idea. And I think owning rental real estate in a town you don't live in is a bad idea.
6: Okay.
5: So this is going to go sideways. Something's going to happen. Somebody's going to get sick. Something's going to shift. You're going to get married. Your new wife's not going to like the arrangement. Something's going to happen somewhere. I would rather, if your mom needs some help through those years, which it doesn't sound like she does, she's paying her rent now and she's working. And when she retires, she's going to leave and go to Honduras. So she's probably in pretty good shape. After all, she raised you and you're pretty frugal. So I'm guessing she's probably doing a pretty decent job. But anyway, I would just live your life with your 170. And if you need, for some reason, to, you know, if you want to help your mom at some point with some cash, that's fine. But I don't think this is the best way to help your mom, and it's not the best way to help you.
6: Right. And she doesn't need the help at all. She just is encouraging me.
7: She just thought it'd be a good idea.
5: She just wants you to own real estate.
7: And it's something going up in value. She wants to pay her son. She'd rather be paying you than a landlord. Like, I understand how she got here.
5: Yeah.
7: It's just when you look at all the facts, it's probably not the best route.
5: When the heat and air goes out and it's $8,000 next year, you got a problem.
6: Yeah.
5: You know, and when this or that happens, you got a problem. And by the way, you're supposed to go up on the rent every year when you're a landlord. That's how it works.
7: Well, he wouldn't do that for 5 years.
5: I know. And so you're not getting the right rate of return on your $770,000.
7: Right.
5: So you're not going to.

0: Because you're not going to go up on the rent, and you should. But you can't because it's mom.
1: Not as sweet mom is going to be retired.
0: His sweet mom.
1: Years.
0: That's right. She needs to just rent and then execute her plan. He needs to execute
1: his plan. I agree. Keep it separate, Dennis. Yeah. But I understand how she and you thought maybe this could be a good idea. But at the end of the day, probably not the best.
0: Sitting in this seat for 35 years, I can tell you that very few people have called up and go, oh, that really changed everything, except in bad ways. And so,
1: if anything, Dennis, I would recommend you put your 170 or part of it, half of it, into the market. You could be making more return on that. That is one thing I would say is do something with that money you have saved.
0: All sitting in checking is not good.
1: That's right. That's right.
0: Yeah. So you need to move some of it somewhere and start thinking about where you want to live.
1: Yeah.
0: You got free housing right now, so that's okay.
1: Yep.
0: But I would park the vast majority of that in at least an S&P 500 or sit down with a SmartVestor Pro and let them help you develop a game plan for investing that. Because the crazy thing, y'all, not just him, but everybody else, just think about this, okay? In 2023, the market went up, the S&P, Standard & Poor 500, which is the 500 largest stocks, and you can buy that in a mutual fund, went up 26%. In 2024, it went up 25%. In 2025, it went up 18%. Year to date in 26, it's up over 10%. And we're not even at the end of the year yet. Okay? Or you can get 3.5% on a high yield savings account. So basically, had you been invested, if you're out there and you've been invested for those 4 years, you would have doubled your money. And by the way, I have some money sitting in an S&P. That's where I park money while I'm waiting to buy a piece of real estate. And so during that five-year period of time, the money that I've got sitting in there doubled. That's crazy, y'all. So like if it's $1 million, you got $2 million, that kind of thing. If it's 170, you got 340. Now, the market does not always do that. That's an unusually good four-year period of time. But that's a lot, y'all. That's crazy. And so, just leaving money in a fruit jar in the backyard buried because it's, quote, safe, no, it's not, because you're getting beat up out here by inflation. So you need to be investing at a rate that's higher than taxes and inflation, which is higher than 6% on your long-term investing, because you got to cover taxes and inflation. Inflation runs about 4.2, and then you're going to have income taxes some kind on that money somewhere. So when you got money like he's got sitting there, be Rachel's point, get it to where it's working for you. Andrew is in Tampa. Hi, Andrew. What's up?
2: Well, I've got an interesting problem. I am truly blessed. I'm in a very strong financial position, but you've got me getting, anxiety because I burnt through my baby step three. I had a couple of very large ticket recent expenses that fortunately, I had that fund, was able to pay it. I'm super cash poor right now, but was wanting to know your opinion on borrowing against a 401k, since I can pay it back to myself with interest at roughly the rate that the market's moving.
0: No, it's not the rate the market's moving. It's more like 5 or 6%. You don't pay yourself back on 401k loans at market rate. You mean the market on a high-yield savings account maybe, but not the market on not what the S&P 500's doing, no. The program's not available. But anyway, the answer is no. I would never borrow on a 401k under any circumstances. The only time I would take or use 401k money is to avoid a foreclosure or bankruptcy. You're nowhere near that. How much money did you have in your emergency fund?
2: Well, going back to COVID, I had quite a bit, but I used that to buy a business, and I now own 4 locations, and that's doing real well, and I'm keeping all of that money separate to continue to grow that business.
0: Yeah, how much money's in that business?
2: So, how much money is in the business?
0: How much money are you saying? You said I'm keeping all that money. How much is in there?
2: It makes about $300,000 a year.
0: Good. And all that money's just sitting there in retained earnings?
2: Well, no, I've used it to buy properties and open additional shops.
0: Okay, how much cash is sitting in there right now?
2: In the business account, about 180 right now.
0: Okay, and how much was your emergency fund recently until you had these unexpected big purchases?
2: Was it

0: was about 100,000.
1: Why'd you have 100,000 in your emergency fund? 3 to 6 months of expenses should be in your emergency fund. 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
4: Fox News, I'm Tom Graham. President Trump's latest tariff push is facing fresh legal challenges.
5: More than two dozen Democratic-led states are suing the Trump administration over tariffs imposed on 60 trading partners. The states filed the lawsuit at the U.S. Court of International Trade in New York, arguing the tariffs exceed President Trump's legal authority to impose taxes.
4: Fox's Jared Halpern there. The outbreak of cyclospora has turned deadly. Fox's Jack Callahan.
6: Two people in Michigan have died, becoming the first known victims of the outbreak, which has afflicted people in 47 states. The Michigan Department of Health and Human Services said both patients had underlying health conditions that may have been worsened by the intestinal illness and dehydration.
4: In several instances, the parasitic illness has been linked to tainted lettuce from Mexico. 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

0: Our scripture of the day, Psalm 37, 23 and 24. The Lord makes firm the steps of the one who delights in him. Though he may stumble, he will not fall, for the Lord upholds him with his hand. John Maxwell says, a man must be big enough to admit his mistakes, smart enough to profit from them, and strong enough to correct them. Woo, that's good. Michaela is in Philadelphia. Hi, Michaela, how are you?
1: I'm good. How are you guys doing?
0: Better than we deserve. What's up?
1: I'm calling because I'm wondering what it means to be a beneficiary on a will, and if that person who is the holder of the will, if they pass away, does the beneficiary inherit any debt?
0: Okay. The second answer is no. The first answer is there's not really anything called a beneficiary. There's an heir. You can name an heir.
1: Okay.
0: You can name who you're going to leave money to. There's certain kinds of things like your 401k. You can put a beneficiary on that. Life insurance has a beneficiary on it. An annuity can have a beneficiary on it, but a will technically doesn't use that term. It would be more that you're just the heir or the person that has willed the money. A will also has, and this may be what you're talking about, I'm not sure, they will assign someone to manage the affairs of the estate and follow the directions of the will, and that's called the executor of the will. Is that what you're thinking of?
1: I think so.
0: Whose will are we talking about?
1: This is my grandmother's will.
0: Okay.
2: And well,
0: if she's simply leaving you money, it's that simple. Okay?
1: Okay.
0: The executor, as the word implies, executes. Executors execute the terms of the will. So if the will says you get $5,000 of grandmother's money, your cousin gets $3,000 of grandmother's money, your mother gets that piece of land, your brother-in-law gets that piece of jewelry or Bible or whatever, then the executor's job is to do what the will says and execute that and give you that money, your sister that money, your brother-in-law, whatever, all that stuff, right? It's their job to do that. But in no case does the debt get assumed by the person. Now,
1: okay,
0: if there's something like a house that has a mortgage on it, okay, the executor would sell the house and whatever the net is would be distributed to the people in the will.
1: Okay.
0: But you do not, and if they die and they don't have enough money to cover all of their debts, the person in the will get nothing because the debts have to be paid before money's distributed.
1: Gotcha. Okay.
0: But in no case are you suddenly going to have debt on you because your grandmother had a mortgage.
1: Okay.
0: But now let me make it, that's the law. Now, let me go a step further, just make this even more complicated. But let's say your granny had a house that she owed $100,000 on, and the house is worth $500,000, okay? She dies and she leaves you the house. Now, you have inherited a house that has a mortgage. But you're not on the mortgage. If you want to keep the house, you're going to pay the mortgage because they're going to take the house. But you're not on the mortgage. They're not going to report it on your credit report. They're not going to sue you if they foreclose.
2: There's no change in the documentation. How about the deed?
0: The deed can go into your name, but you don't owe the mortgage.
1: Okay.
0: But if you want to keep the thing, or if she leaves you a car and it's got a car loan on it, if you want to keep the car, you're going to have to pay the debt.
1: Okay.
0: But you're not technically on the debt. Like if she left $50,000 in credit card debt, you don't just get the $50,000 in debt. Debt is not inherited.
1: Okay.
0: Is that logical?
1: Yes, very. Thank you.
0: Okay. Hope I didn't give you too much.
1: No, you're good.
0: Just throwing everything at you at one thing. So, folks, when someone dies, to make it simple, what you own when you die stands good for what you owe. So only your net worth, after all debts are paid, can be distributed to your heirs. And so it's like, I sometimes run into people who are kind of they don't know how this stuff works. It's like, my grandmother left me a car, but the bank took it. Well, no, your grandmother left you a car with a debt on it, and you didn't pay the debt. That's why the bank took it. The bank didn't do anything wrong. That's why they have a lien on the car title, because they get their dadgum money. But if someone is penniless They're a pauper. They live in an apartment. They don't own a piece of real estate. And they got $60,000 in debt and $40,000, or $60,000 in credit card debt and $40,000 in student loan debt. And they don't own anything of value. And they die. That debt is not inherited by their heirs. That debt is just simply lost. That the company that loaned them that money loses the money. Student loan doesn't get paid. The credit cards don't get paid. And so if that's your father that passes away as a pauper, is what we would call it, poor, you would just get copies of the death certificate and send it to Citibank and say, you get nothing, honey. Because he died with no money and nobody paying this. But you don't get to keep his car and not pay the credit card debt either. Because what you own stands good for what you owe when you die. Jacob's in Salt Lake City. Hi, Jacob. How are you?
3: I'm great. How are you guys doing?
0: Better than we deserve. What's up?
3: Yeah, I had a question about qualified HSA funding distributions. Are they a good idea in terms of working your money with a traditional IRA in a smart way?
0: The only thing I've used HSAs for in that way is I fully fund mine every year, and I've never used it, and I've got it invested in mutual funds. And so it's become a third type of retirement savings. But I don't move it around. I haven't done qualified distributions. I haven't done anything. If I had a big medical event and didn't have the money, I could pull that money out of there. But I got several hundred thousand dollars in an HSA because I started it the first year George W. Bush started it. And I fully funded it every single year. And when it got above 100 grand, I dropped, I put it in the mutual funds. I think there's more like a half million in there now. But anyway, doesn't matter. A lot of money in there. And so but only after you're at baby step seven do you do that kind of stuff. If you don't be putting money loading up that thing and not paying off your house.
3: Mm-hmm.
0: That makes sense?
3: Yeah, it does make sense. I just have a traditional IRA that is not really doing anything. It's from a previous employer. I haven't rolled it over or anything like that. I wanted to see if transferring some of that money into my HSA
0: would be a
3: good idea.
0: No, you don't need that money in your HSA. No, you want to keep that as an IRA. Roll it from there, from a traditional into a traditional IRA, into a good mutual fund that's doing something. Get a good SmartVestor Pro to help you with that. We don't use the HSA instead of IRAs. No. IRAs are much more flexible, a lot more things you can do with them than you can with the HSA. But, by the way, sidebar, if you
2: from a tax perspective, though, the HSA.
0: Do what?
2: From a tax perspective, the HSA
0: grows
2: is great.
0: It grows just like the traditional IRA.
2: And isn't it? And it's pre-tax that goes in too.
0: Yeah,
2: you don't. Yeah, you.
0: So
2: avoid,
0: it's like a traditional.
2: You avoid double taxes.
0: You get double taxed. If you don't use it for medical, you get taxed.
2: Not at the end, at retirement.
0: Yeah, yeah. When you pull the HSA out at 65 and you start using it for retirement money, you pay income tax on it. Just like a traditional 401k.
2: Why did I feel like the growth was tax free in an HSA?
0: No, it's tax free if you use it for medical.
2: No, that's okay.
0: You buy a Tylenol, there's zero taxes, but. Yeah.
2: She gets some Mucinex after the show.
0: It's a lot of Tylenol.
2: My HSA.
0: Yeah, but your HSA, it's you got a big old traditional lump sum sitting there, and there's not anything you can do with it except that. So, I wouldn't put more money in there than that, and I wouldn't do any of that until that's a baby step seven and beyond type strategy where you've maxed out 401ks, mega Roths, mega backdoor, everything. You know, mega 401ks, everything. Got all going into Roth. You can't do anything else. And I think, here's a little bit more money I can keep the government's hands
2: off. Yeah, and again, you can't get to it, well, unless for medical, right, until retirement.
0: 65, yeah.
2: So it's stuck in there again. So
0: I can get mine, but I don't need it. So I'm not going to, I'm just going to let it sit there and grow. That's what it's for. It never was intended to be used by me. That was just keeping the government's stinking hands off my stinking money. That puts this hour of the Ramsey Show in the books. We'll be back with you before you know it. In the meantime, remember, there's ultimately only one way to financial peace, and that's to walk daily with the Prince of Peace, Christ Jesus.

0: If you want to win with money in 2026, you can't keep living normal. Normal's broke. You need a plan. Get a personalized plan and start living like no one else by downloading our Every Dollar app today.
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4: From ABC News, I'm Stephanie Officer. President Trump's pick for Attorney General may have won two Senate holdouts. ABC's Mary Bruce.
5: Trump's Attorney General nominee Todd Blanche is now on track to be confirmed after giving in to the demands of two key Republican senators and putting in writing his pledge to kill the $1.8 billion taxpayer fund to pay out Trump's political allies, including January 6th rioters.
4: Union leaders and Canada's second largest airline, WestJet, have reached a tentative agreement with thousands of flight attendants to end a strike that led to hundreds of cancellations and thousands of stranded passengers over the weekend. This tentative agreement expands existing WestJet systems that'll compensate the work flight attendants do before takeoff. Next, union president Aliyah Hussein says they'll bring it for a final vote amongst their members.
6: Our focus will now turn to our members over the coming days. We'll have the opportunity to put together some slideshows and presentations. We're going to take it out to our membership, and we have to have that ratified within 30 days.
4: Is it still toilet paper if it's not made with paper? One of the biggest paper manufacturers hopes to find out.
7: Kimberly Clark, maker of Huggies diapers, Scott paper towels, and Cottonelle toilet paper, tells the Wall Street Journal they've been looking for a viable alternative to wood pulp and all the trees needed to make it for 20 years now, and they think they found it. It's called Hesper Aloe. It can grow with very little water, which was environmentally promising to the company, and there's plenty of it in the Southwest and elsewhere. With a lot of consumers less than thrilled with the feel of alternatives like bamboo, Kimberly Clark says they're encouraged, but they still need to test the plant to see if it would be as soft, pliable, and absorbent as their current products. Sherry Preston, ABC News.
4: According to GOP Kentucky Representative Rand Paul, on Thursday we'll learn if the Senate will hold Dr. Anthony Fauci in contempt of Congress for pleading the fifth over 100 times last week in retaliation to his response to the COVID-19 pandemic. 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
12: In a new alert, Microsoft is warning that it identified widespread compromise of Wi-Fi networks at hospitality-related organizations. 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The hackers create these fake pages that look like real Microsoft 365 logins. 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
4: As students head to campus this fall, some future sorority sisters are turning rush season into big business. ABC's Hannah Batta explains.
13: Sophia Sesto, a vice president at Poppy, says finding the right Rush Talk faces to promote their product can translate into millions of dollars of exposure.
14: We actually onboarded 250 new Poppy ambassadors that will be sampling Poppy on campus, creating epic digital content.
13: Many of those applicants hoping to become the next Kylan Darnell.
15: Today is the first day of Bama Rush.
13: Darnell was a freshman at Alabama in 2022 when she became synonymous with the first wave of Bama Rush. She was able to turn brand partnerships into a lucrative career as an influencer.
4: After nearly a decade, plane maker Boeing has finally gotten the FAA approval for their new 737 MAX 7 jet this week, clearing the way for its construction and delivery to airlines. The smallest member of the 737 family includes revamped safety features and will serve small and medium routes. Stephanie Officer, ABC News.
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17: Weather every 30 minutes on WFIR. Tonight has a chance of showers and thunderstorms, staying mostly cloudy with a low around 68. Slight chance of showers for Tuesday, mostly cloudy with a high near 81. Showers and thunderstorms likely for Tuesday night, cloudy with a low around 69. Wednesday has a chance of showers, mostly cloudy with a high near 84. Weather every 30 minutes on News Talk WFIR 107.3 FM. 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
3: I'm Stephanie Officer. It appears President Trump's nominee for Attorney General Todd Blanche just may get the green light for confirmation after two GOP holdouts forced his hand, getting Blanche to write a pledge to stop the $1.8 billion taxpayer slush fund that would have paid out Trump's political allies, which include January 6th rioters. As fire crews look to take advantage of light winds and lower temps in eastern Washington state to fight several major wildfires that have destroyed at least 600 structures, some Spokane families have been allowed to return to find their homes in ashes. Lizzie Davis tearfully says they lost their family home they'd lived in for 18 years.
4: My dad had actually just finished paying off the house. He worked really hard for that.
3: A U.S. deportation flight carrying 147 Venezuelan immigrants landed in Venezuela today. It's the first deportation flight since the deadly twin earthquakes there in June. This is ABC.
5: Weather every 30 minutes on WFIR. Tonight has a chance of showers and thunderstorms, staying mostly cloudy with a low around 68. Slight chance of showers for Tuesday, mostly cloudy with a high near 81. Showers and thunderstorms likely for Tuesday night. Cloudy with a low around 69. Wednesday has a chance of showers, mostly cloudy with a high near 84. Weather every 30 minutes on News Talk WFIR 107.3 FM. 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

0: whatever you want. Will they be selling aspirin? Can you get drugs, pharmaceuticals at the grocery store? What can you get? What can you get at the government store? As long as you have your library card, you can get in there. I suspect there's more requirements, too. I do. But does anybody go into a grocery store and they're thinking, let me get stuff so I can resell it? Now, some restaurants, obviously, they'll get soda or whatever. They'll get water out of it. So what? Who cares? They'll get it wherever they want to. And they'll resell it, and you'll either buy it or you won't. That's called freedom. Hello, freedom. But see, they're going to control it. What are you going to do with that water? You're going to resell the water? Well, I was thinking, excuse me. Where's your papers? What papers? Where's your library card? I don't have a library card. Well, then get out of our government store. You're not allowed to be here. You must be a Republican or a capitalist. Out of the store, please. No, I'm an illegal alien and I'm homeless. I thought, do you have a library card? No, I don't have a library card. Then you're not allowed to be in here. I'm sorry. But I'm starving to death. Excuse me. Do you have a library card or don't you? No. I don't even know where the library is. Matter of fact, the person says in a foreign language, I don't even speak English. I can't read your damn books. Oops. Get out of the store. Out of the store. I'll be right back.
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8: I'm Clark Palmer with your WFIR News Extra. Salem City is joining Roanoke City and airing city council meetings on YouTube. Council member Hunter Holliday commended the move during last Monday's meeting.
9: On this rather historic day for the city council and the city of Salem, I'd like to commend our city manager, assistant city manager, and the administration doing something that's been 4 years in the making.
8: Salem City Council will hold its next meeting on August the 10th.
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0: But I get what he means. Cut 17, go.
1: I am not going to be in the same party with Hassan Piker. I can tell you that right now. If he becomes a force in a Democratic Party, I'm out of here. I have no intention of ever being in the same political party with that guy. Mm-hmm. Now, I think that a majority, overwhelming majority of Democrats agree with me. But this idea that we're going to seize the means of production and this, just go look at the DSA platform. You don't have to look any further than that. And, you know, Jackie, it may be that the two-party system is just going to be under tremendous stress here in the coming months. I mean, you see it in with Tucker and Marjorie Taylor Greene and on the Republican side. You see it going on right now. And I can't sit here and tell you for certain how this is going to turn out. But the one thing I can tell you for certain, Hassan Piker and James Carville are not going to be in the same political party. One of us is going to leave. It might even be me.
0: Hmm. And I'm sure the communists in that party are saying, yeah, it ought to be you. Have you ever sympathized with that guy in your life? Have you ever sympathized with that guy in your life? No, of course not. It's a freak, fraud, and a phony. But nonetheless, he's not an Islamist communist, right? You'll take a James Carville over an Islamist communist any day of the week. Certainly I would. Mondami's asked, do you have any regrets about, you know, this Peter Thiel attacks rollout? That's just a fancy name for we're going to tax people who have second homes in New York. We're going to really whack them. Now, think about this as a logical matter. You don't have to be an economist with a PhD. If you have a second home in New York City and you're going to be whacked, what are you going to do with the second home, Mr. Producer? You're going to get rid of it if the bottom hasn't already fallen out. Now, if the bottom has fallen out of all these second homes, that reduces the amount of what? Real estate. That is, property tax. How stupid do you have to be a Marxist Islamist? Really? Very, apparently. We'll be right back.
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3: Fox News, I'm Sue Guzman. President Trump is warning Iran it's their last chance. Negotiations underway between the U.S. and Tehran as the Pentagon is pausing strikes.
4: President Trump says he called off another round of airstrikes against Iran last night after Arab leaders called him and requested he do so. President Trump says the blockade of Iranian ports will remain and will not be lifted.
3: Fox's Lucas Tomlinson. President Trump lashing out at the top prosecutor in D.C. over her decision to dismiss charges against an accused reflecting pool vandal.
5: And I was disappointed with Jeanine Pirro, really disappointed with Jeanine Pirro. She folded like an umbrella.
3: Prosecutors say the Interior Department was slow to provide evidence that showed peeling to the reflecting pool sealant, and that was likely botched by a contractor, not an act of vandalism. 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
8: ABC News, I'm Stephanie Officer. The cyclosporiasis outbreak has claimed two lives, both in Michigan. Dr. Joel K. Meyer at Wayne State University notes they do see some cases, but not like this.
9: In a typical year in the state of Michigan, we have about 40 to 50 cases. This year, it's by far the largest cyclosporiasis outbreak on record.
8: The outbreak linked to the lettuce from Mexico served at Taco Bell's in 9 states. The Michigan Department of Health says both patients had underlying health conditions. New Jersey Governor Mikey Sherrill's mission to end veteran homelessness just became more concrete. The Bringing Veterans Home initiative was launched 2 years ago and is fully funded to the tune of $30 million in state and federal money. New Jersey is now housing more vets than are becoming homeless. The program provides permanent housing and support for vets experiencing or at risk of homelessness. Since it began, officials say more than 2,500 vets now have permanent homes. This is ABC News.
10: Weather every 30 minutes on WFIR. Today has a slight chance of showers, staying mostly cloudy with a high near 81. Showers and thunderstorms likely for tonight, cloudy with a low around 69. Wednesday has a chance of showers, mostly cloudy with a high near 84. And showers likely on Thursday, staying partly sunny with a high near 87. Weather every 30 minutes on News Talk WFIR 107.3 FM. 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
11: Health experts say it's important to remain consistent with those earlier wake-up times through the weekend. Parents should also focus on good sleep habits. Experts say getting morning light can help jumpstart a child's brain for the day, something as simple as going outside or turning on lights. And parents should watch for signs their children aren't getting enough sleep. And of course, as with everything, experts say parents should try and model good behavior by getting enough sleep themselves. 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
4: Fox News, I'm Ted Linder. Thousands of people in Washington evacuating as crews struggle to contain the wildfires inching closer to their communities.
5: 70,000 people in and around Spokane, Washington are out of their homes as wildfires destroy hundreds of structures in a 12.5 square mile area. Officials announcing that over 700 structures have been destroyed.
4: Fox's Sarah Allegre. And President Trump continues to warn Iran and now says this is their last chance. Negotiations underway between the U.S. and Tehran as the Pentagon pauses strikes.
6: President Trump says he called off another round of airstrikes against Iran last night after Arab leaders called him and requested he do so. President Trump says the blockade of Iranian ports will remain and will not be lifted.
4: Fox's Lucas Tomlinson. No winner in Monday night's Powerball jackpot means the jackpot jumps to at least $786 million for Wednesday night. The numbers drawn Monday, 8:30, 41, 48, 54, and a Powerball of four. 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
7: From ABC News, I'm Stephanie Officer. An arrest has been made. Fires burning across Washington State. Aaron Farinacci arrested Monday night for allegedly starting the Old Trails fire Saturday afternoon. Spokane County Sheriff John Knowles said the 37-year-old is suspected of igniting the flames that have torn through more than 10,200 acres.

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1: 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From paranormal phenomena and UFOs to conspiracy theories and breaking news on the fringes of reality. 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
8: ABC News, I'm Stephanie Officer. 37-year-old Aaron Farinacci arrested Monday, charged with first-degree arson for allegedly starting Spokane's Old Trail Fire, according to County Sheriff John Knowles. The flames destroyed hundreds of buildings, most homes. Knowles credits an observant citizen with reporting suspicious behavior before seeing smoke rising.
9: Mr. Farinacci is currently in custody and being interviewed by detectives from our major crimes unit here in the Spokane County Sheriff's Office.
8: Farinacci is being held on $1 million bond.
10: Cash rules everything around me. Cream, get the money. Dollar, dollar bill, yo.
8: You didn't win, and neither did I. In fact, no one matched all six winning numbers to claim Monday night's massive Powerball jackpot. In fact, no one has matched all six numbers since May, when two lucky ducks between Texas and Florida split a $20 million prize. By the way, Lotto officials say the pot is quickly inching towards the top 10 Powerball winnings of all time. The next drawing is Wednesday, when the prize climbs to $786 million. This is ABC News.
11: Weather every 30 minutes on WFIR. Today has a slight chance of showers, staying mostly cloudy with a high near 81. Showers and thunderstorms likely for tonight, cloudy with a low around 69. Wednesday has a chance of showers, mostly cloudy with a high near 84. And showers likely on Thursday, staying partly sunny with a high near 87. Weather every 30 minutes on News Talk WFIR 107.3 FM. 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

0: The president claimed a deal with Iran is imminent, as he has previously claimed numerous times. The whiplash strategy has become routine as Trump attempts to resolve the conflict. Iran has yet to give any indication that it will ease its control over the Strait of Hormuz. Over the weekend, Iranian leaders said negotiations with Oman regarding the opening of the Strait of Hormuz are in their final stages. But the Strait will not go back to the way it was pre-war. Karen Hua, ABC News, Washington.
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5: Fox News, I'm Sue Guzman. A man arrested in connection with one of the devastating wildfires near Spokane, Washington. Spokane County Sheriff spokesman John Noel on the arson arrest of 37-year-old Aaron Farinacci.
6: We believe it was matches or a lighter when he was detained in the early stages of the fire. He was found to be in possession of some waterproof matches and a butane lighter.
5: It's being held on $1 million bond. More than 700 structures have been destroyed. Nationwide outbreak of cyclosporine has turned deadly. Fox's Jack Callahan.
7: Two people in Michigan have died, becoming the first known victims of the outbreak, which has afflicted people in 47 states. The Michigan Department of Health and Human Services said both patients had underlying health conditions that may have been worsened by the intestinal illness and dehydration.
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8: From the heart of Virginia's Blue Ridge, this is WFIR Roanoke. 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
9: From ABC News, I'm Stephanie Officer. The cyclosporiasis outbreak has taken two lives, ABC's Elizabeth Schulze.
10: Officials in Michigan reporting two deaths. In both cases, the patients had significant underlying health conditions that may have been impacted by cyclosporiasis and dehydration. Nationwide, more than 18,000 people have gotten sick in 45 states. This illness is not typically deadly. Officials are still investigating any other sources of food that may have been contaminated.
9: Both deaths were in Michigan. Eight other states also reported illnesses. The FDA linked the parasitic stomach illness to iceberg lettuce sourced by Taylor Farms in central Mexico, then served at Taco Bell's. That deadly shooting at an Idaho In-N-Out over the weekend left three people dead and seven wounded. Authorities say two armed bystanders who intervened likely helped stop the horror. Trevor Ault reporting from Twin Falls.
11: Hundreds of people running for cover as the shots rang out, but investigators say two men, an off-duty state trooper and 35-year-old Jordan Salinas, fired back.
12: I saw the individual with his rifle pointed at the vehicles, and then as soon as some rounds started coming at him, everything changed. Immediately, all that bravado he had immediately crumbled.
11: Authorities believe those heroic actions drove the shooter from the scene and likely saved lives.
9: The legal team representing former Olympian David Hearn said proof of the evidence he vandalized the Lincoln Memorial reflecting pool was just not there, leading U.S. Attorney Jeanine Pirro to drop the charges against him. Joshua Kolb is part of Hearn's legal team.
13: And so he is relieved, but he is troubled and disturbed about the tremendous abuse of power that he was victimized by.
9: Pirro's announcement Friday did not sit well with President Trump, who still insists vandalism is to blame. Pirro said the evidence from the Interior Department showed the contractor hired to replace the liner was responsible. You're listening to ABC News.
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16: Roger, at your discretion, if it's possible, spot, we'll get vehicles out for you.
17: Yeah, we are not making the airport. We're going down on I-10.
9: A flight instructor and student pilot were forced to make a surprise emergency landing on a local highway Monday after reporting oil pressure issues and fumes inside the cockpit. No one was injured in the incident, and the FAA is investigating the surprise landing. A political pioneer in Texas has passed away.
18: Kay Granger spent her life in politics, breaking down barriers.
19: That I will faithfully execute the duties
20: of the office of mayor.
18: The first woman elected to lead Fort Worth, Texas, would later be courted by both parties to run for Congress under their banner. She picked the GOP and became the first Republican woman sent to the House from Texas. She retired last year after 28 years in Washington and died Sunday at 83. Jim Ryan, ABC News in Dallas-Fort Worth.
9: A tech giant warns those who use hotel Wi-Fi may be at risk. ABC's Elizabeth Schulze.
10: Microsoft says you should assume that public and hotel Wi-Fi networks might not be trustworthy. Using your phone as a hotspot is a safer option, but make sure that you check your plan's data allowance first. 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
9: Planemaker Boeing has received their long-awaited FAA approval of their new 737 MAX 7 jet this week, clearing the way for construction and delivery. I'm Stephanie Officer, ABC News.
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21: Weather every 30 minutes on WFIR. Today has a slight chance of showers, staying mostly cloudy with a high near 81. Showers and thunderstorms likely for tonight, cloudy with a low around 69. Wednesday has a chance of showers, mostly cloudy with a high near 84. And showers likely on Thursday, staying partly sunny with a high near 87. Weather every 30 minutes on News Talk WFIR 107.3 FM. 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
6: Greg Roberts Live, winner of the Outstanding Sports Operation Award from the Associated Press for the states of Virginia and West Virginia.
7: ABC News, I'm Stephanie Officer. The cyclosporiasis outbreak has claimed two lives, both in Michigan. Dr. Joel K. Meyer at Wayne State University notes they do see some cases, but not like this.
8: In a typical year in the state of Michigan, we have about 40 to 50 cases. This year, it's by far the largest cyclosporiasis outbreak on record.
7: The outbreak, linked to the lettuce from Mexico, served at Taco Bell's in nine states. The Michigan Department of Health says both patients had underlying health conditions. New Jersey Governor Mike Sherrill's mission to end veteran homelessness just became more concrete. The Bringing Veterans Home initiative was launched 2 years ago and is fully funded to the tune of $30 million in state and federal money. New Jersey is now housing more vets than are becoming homeless. The program provides permanent housing and support for vets experiencing or at risk of homelessness. Since it began, officials say more than 2,500 vets now have permanent homes. This is ABC News.
9: Weather every 30 minutes on WFIR. Today has a slight chance of showers, staying mostly cloudy with a high near 81. Showers and thunderstorms likely for tonight, cloudy with a low around 69. Wednesday has a chance of showers, mostly cloudy with a high near 84. And showers likely on Thursday, staying partly sunny with a high near 87. Weather every 30 minutes on News Talk WFIR 107.3 FM. 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

0: 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You
1: can do it if you try. ABC News, I'm Stephanie Officer. 37-year-old Aaron Farinacci arrested today and charged with first-degree arson for allegedly starting Spokane's Old Trail Fire. County Sheriff John Knowles made the announcement a short time ago. The flames destroyed hundreds of buildings, most homes. Knowles credits an observant citizen with reporting suspicious behavior before seeing smoke rising.
2: He noticed the male was bending down near some grass. At that point, the male stood up and looked very nervous, according to our citizen witness.
1: Farinacci is being held on $1 million bond and is expected to appear in court tomorrow. A flight instructor and student were flying a small aircraft in Pensacola, Florida today when they were forced to make an emergency landing on a local highway after the pilot reported oil pressure issues and fumes in the cockpit.
3: Roger, at your discretion, if it's possible, spot, we'll get vehicles out for you.
4: Yeah, we are not making the airport. We're going down on I-10.
1: No injuries reported. The FAA investigating. This is ABC News.
5: Weather every 30 minutes on WFIR. Today has a slight chance of showers, staying mostly cloudy with a high near 81. Showers and thunderstorms likely for tonight, cloudy with a low around 69. Wednesday has a chance of showers, mostly cloudy with a high near 84. And showers likely on Thursday, staying partly sunny with a high near 87. Weather every 30 minutes on News Talk WFIR 107.3 FM. 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
13: Health experts say it's important to remain consistent with those earlier wake-up times through the weekend. Parents should also focus on good sleep habits. Experts say getting morning light can help jumpstart a child's brain for the day, something as simple as going outside or turning on lights. And parents should watch for signs their children aren't getting enough sleep. And of course, as with everything, experts say parents should try and model good behavior by getting enough sleep themselves. Rena Roy, ABC News, New York.
10: A look at what's happening from the Fox News Rundown.
14: Morning, it's Tuesday, August 4th. This is the Fox News Rundown. President Trump warning Iran that this is their last chance. Negotiations are underway between the U.S. and Tehran as the Pentagon pauses strikes. President Trump yesterday lashing out at the top prosecutor in D.C. over her decision to dismiss charges against an accused reflecting pool vandal.
15: And I was disappointed with Jeanine Pirro, really disappointed with Jeanine Pirro. She folded like an umbrella.
14: Prosecutors say the Interior Department was slow to provide evidence that shows peeling to the reflecting pool sealant was likely botched by a contractor and not an act of vandalism. A man arrested in connection with one of the devastating wildfires now near Spokane, Washington. A sheriff's spokesman says the suspects identified as 37-year-old Aaron Farinacci in the Old Trails fire. He's being held on $1 million bond. So far, more than 700 structures have been destroyed. I'm Sue Guzman on the Fox News Rundown.
10: This is the Fox News Rundown.

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11: Weather every 30 minutes on WFIR. Today has a slight chance of showers, staying mostly cloudy with a high near 81. Showers and thunderstorms likely for tonight, cloudy with a low around 69. Wednesday has a chance of showers, mostly cloudy with a high near 84. And showers likely on Thursday, staying partly sunny with a high near 87. Weather every 30 minutes on News Talk WFIR 107.3 FM. 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
15: 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From paranormal phenomena and UFOs to conspiracy theories and breaking news on the fringes of reality. 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
16: Fox News. I'm Sue Guzman. An arrest made in one of the devastating wildfires near Spokane, Washington. Spokane County Sheriff spokesman John Noel on the arson arrest of 37-year-old Aaron Farinacci.
17: We believe it was matches or a lighter when he was detained in the early stages of the fire. He was found to be in possession of some waterproof matches and a butane lighter.
16: It's being held in $1 million bond. President Trump lashing out at the top prosecutor in D.C. over her decision to drop charges against an accused reflecting pool vandal.
18: And I was disappointed with Jeanine Pirro, really disappointed with Jeanine Pirro. She folded like an umbrella.
16: When asked yesterday, the president would not say whether or not he plans to fire his longtime ally. America's listening to Fox News.

0: 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Now a look at sports.
1: Mauricio Pochettino has agreed to a new deal to remain the coach of the U.S. men's national soccer team for the next four-year cycle after leading the team to the round of 16 in the recently completed World Cup. He admitted Monday the focus moving forward, though, will change a bit.
2: 16, 17, 18, 19-year-old, you know, young kid that with the possibility and potential, you know, to be important player in the next World Cup.
1: Sound courtesy of U.S. soccer, Pochettino says there is no reason that soccer can't be as big in the U.S. as any other sport. That's sports on the Fox News Rundown. Kevin Uretsky, Fox News.
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4: 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She's flapping around. She's awesome. She made a statement wearing a Trans Girl Belong t-shirt while coaching against Sophie Cunningham and the Fever.
5: But you're telling me this isn't an activist league? You're telling me this is a real sports league? Is there anybody not saying trans kids belong? Yeah, they belong. Everybody belongs. We all belong. We all have a spot. There's room for all of us. But not in women's sports if you're a dude. Either create an open league or everybody, you're transitioning boy to girl, play with the boys. You're transitioning girl to boy, play with the boys. People think that's unfair. How? How? Please tell me. Because right now we do it all in one league, the girls. We don't want that. Why don't you want that? If you don't and aren't smart enough to understand the biology of it, you don't really think. I think one of them Supreme Court justices, that DEI lady Jackson, said she really didn't know the difference between boys and girls, men and women, whatever. Well, if you don't really know the difference, why are they all playing with girls? Apparently, you got some idea of the difference.
4: For Outkicks, don't at me. I'm Dan Dockich, and this is Fox News Rundown.
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0: She's built a career taking on the toughest cases. Now, criminal defense attorney Donna Rotuno steps out of the courtroom and into the headlines, breaking down the biggest crime stories shocking the nation, uncovering evidence, strategies, and the moments that decide guilt or innocence. Courts, cameras, consequences. This is Crime and Justice with Donna Rotuno. 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
0: What's on your mind?
17: Senator Bernie Sanders, independent of Vermont, is no Nancy Pelosi. The 85-year-old former House Speaker from California is retiring, and the Democratic Party is baffled about its future. Democrats lack message discipline. DNC fundraising is anemic. Traditional party gatekeepers have been sidelined as the flow of money and energy has been routed through the less regulated and less transparent NGO sector. Say what you will about Pelosi's iron grip on power. At least she understood how to cloak her party's radicalism. The anti-American messaging of the Democratic Socialists of America, DSA, has infiltrated the Democratic Party, potentially forcing every candidate to answer uncomfortable questions. They'll have to choose between alienating their base or alienating their swing voters. The DSA platform seeks to replace, not just reform, the key pillars of America's stability and prosperity. DSA seeks to abolish the Senate, the Electoral College, the presidency, the Supreme Court, and other key features of federalism that check the balance of power. These are positions that would make any 1990-era Democrat shudder. Democrats now have to own DSA demands to eliminate the Department of War, leaving America defenseless. Who among Democrats can rein in the party's excesses? Former Vice President Kamala Harris? Hardly. Her unsuccessful billion-dollar presidential campaign is likely a key source of the current donor fatigue. House and Senate minority leaders Hakeem Jeffries and Schumer do not wield the power that Pelosi once did. Their roles are precarious enough without offending the socialist wing of their party. AOC, though widely popular with the far-left segment of the base, hasn't shown the leadership skill to call out her own party when the waters get rough. Without a unified message, a respected leader who can speak the truth internally, or a motivated donor base, Democrats will have only themselves to blame for their current chaotic state with no apparent way to abandon ship. The Democrats, socialists, communists claim to be a big tent party. But that's a lame excuse and explanation to the electorate who wants to know where they stand on specific issues. Expose the radical truth and they lose the general public. What they really want is for Nancy Pelosi to raise the money, tell them what to do and say, and deny a place for the radicals among them. But today, the radicals far outnumber the remnants of yesterday's Democratic Party. I'm Jason Chaffetz, Fox News contributor and host of the Jason in the House podcast.
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19: And a good morning to you. Welcome into Tuesday morning. It is August 4th. Rain chances begin to ramp up today. We got about a 60% chance. High of 82. Later tonight, 70%. Low of 69. 60% chance of more storms tomorrow, 85. 70% on Thursday with a high of 88. It's cloudy right now, 74 degrees. As we get underway this morning, morning commute traffic, no issues or incidents. WFIR Roanoke, 6 o'clock, top stories, ABC News.
20: From ABC News, I'm Sherry Preston. An arrest linked to one of 3 wildfires in Washington state. Hundreds of buildings, including many homes, have burned to the ground. And now a man from Spokane is under arrest. Sheriff John Knowles credits a neighbor for saying something after he saw a man who looked suspicious.
21: He noticed the male was bending down near some grass. At that point, the male stood up and looked very nervous, according to our citizen witness.
20: A short time later, he says the witness saw smoke coming from the area where they saw that man on the side of the road under arrest, a 37-year-old now being held on $1 million bond. The cyclosporiasis outbreak has now claimed 2 lives, both in Michigan and both people with underlying conditions. Wayne State University infectious disease expert Dr. Joel Kammeyer says the produce-linked parasite is normally nasty but not fatal. However,
22: for a hospitalized patient that's been struggling with medical illnesses for several years, if you add cyclosporiasis as the 5th or 6th problem on their list, it stands to reason that there are some patients that might not be able to withstand the dehydration that can come with severe cyclosporiasis.
20: President Trump says the Iranians are being given One more last chance to forge a deal and avoid escalation of the war. ABC's Karen Hua with more from D.C.
1: As President Trump issues another ultimatum to Iran, he's also picking a fight with America's biggest oil companies.
2: They're making too much money. I don't like it.
1: Exxon and Chevron just reported blockbuster second quarter profits, thanks to oil prices surging higher during the war.
2: They're going to give some of that back to the public.
1: An industry trade group is firing back, insisting those higher prices are driven by global supply and uncertainty around the Strait of Hormuz, and not by any one company.
20: Big primary in Michigan today that could give indication of where the Democratic Party's going. Progressive Abdul El-Sayed is right now leading in the polls against moderate Democratic Congresswoman Haley Stevens. You're listening to ABC News.
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20: All charges dropped in what were apparently baseless claims of vandalism at the Lincoln Memorial reflecting pool. Here's ABC's Mary Bruce.
27: President Trump slamming his close ally, U.S. Attorney Jeanine Pirro, for dropping her case against former Olympian David Hearn, who was charged with vandalizing the newly renovated reflecting pool. Pirro blaming the contractor.
2: I'm not saying I was 100% thrilled with the contractor, but the contractor was rushing. We wanted to get it open for July 4th.
20: The Senate Judiciary Committee is expected to vote today on the confirmation of Todd Blanche as Attorney General. ABC's Ali Pekoran in Washington says Blanche appeased a couple of Republican holdouts by scrapping President Trump's nearly $2 billion anti-weaponization fund.
28: The president's been pretty clear that he's a big fan of this anti-weaponization fund. He has made a number of public comments in recent days expressing support for the fund, saying that though the fund is dead, he wishes it could go forward, or even going so far as to call on Congress to come up with a way to make the fund into law.
20: What do performers Ariana Grande and Jelly Roll have in common? You won't be seeing as much of either of them for a while. A day after Grande announced she'd be stepping away from public life after her tour, Jelly Roll now says he will not be touring for at least a year or two either. In his words, he's fixing to take some time off to heal. I'm Sherry Preston, ABC News.
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30: Good morning. It is 6:05, starting out cloudy, 74 degrees.
31: Warm temperatures and high humidity linger for the next several days.
30: Top local story, it's primary day. And while much of the focus in Roanoke will be on the five Democrats vying to be nominated for three seats up for grabs on city council in November and other statewide contests involving Republicans, looking to take on U.S. Senator Mark Warner hasn't attracted much attention. That, according to a local political observer. WFIR's Gene Moreno has more.
32: The chair of the Department of Social Sciences at Hollins University, Dr. Ed Lynch, says he's seen one yard sign in the valley, one supporting any of the three candidates seeking the Republican nomination to run against three-term Democratic incumbent Senator Mark Warner this November.
33: I'm astounded that there has not been more of an effort by all three Republican candidates for Senate here in Southwest Virginia. To win a Republican primary, you need Republican votes, and this is the part of the state where you're more likely to find them than pretty much any other part of the state.
32: Retired Army General and Trump campaign advisor Bert Mizusawa was polling ahead of Kim Farrington and David Williams. Both are supporters of President Trump's agenda. And whomever wins today's Republican primary has a very uphill battle, says Lynch, a former GOP party chair in Roanoke County. But it's important to be in the arena, says Lynch, who worked in the Reagan White House at one point.
33: Senator Warner has been in Washington for a long time. It's fair to ask, what have you done with all that time? Where's the productivity? How have you made things better? Even though he has said this is going to be his last race, he needs to be held to account in campaigns or when you do that.
32: Money is a big part of the uphill challenge to take back the Senate seat. Lynch calls it a high, steep mountain climb and says it's like running against Fort Knox, with Mark Warner, he says, being a triple-digit millionaire. Gene Marano, WFIR News.
30: Alrighty, we do have more of your top local news on the way. Our primary election team coverage continues as we hear from those running in the 9th District. And deer culling getting more serious in Roanoke than Joey Self.
0: Hey, Dime, Ian Price still ahead. Police are asking for the public's help identifying two suspects who stole an entire self-checkout kiosk.
31: Warmth, humidity, and some daily showers persist through the work week. Highs this afternoon reach the low to mid 80s, but also feel rather sticky. Scattered afternoon showers and a brief rumble of thunder are possible, with more widespread rain arriving toward dinner time. It's a similar rain setup for your Wednesday, with some spotty afternoon raindrops and increasing shower coverage toward the late afternoon. Temperatures are also a few degrees warmer in the mid to upper 80s. From WDBJ 7, I'm First Alert meteorologist Ava Herrera on WFIR.
30: Cloudy in 74, no traffic issues as we get underway. More local news and team coverage, Ian Price.
0: Joey, ahead of today's 9th District Democratic primary, candidates Adam Murphy, Joy Powers, and Douglas Crockett took part in a forum in Tazewell County that touched on the issue of data centers. When asked about a possible moratorium on data centers, Douglas Crockett threw his support behind the idea.
3: We need to have a moratorium. Whether they're coming or not, I'm not a prophet. I can't tell you where they're coming or not. But I think you have people in power and local governments who are for it. And so we have to deal with reality. That's the issue.
0: Adam Murphy and Joy Powers also voiced support for a data center moratorium in Virginia. Key regional races include the 5th Congressional District primary, where incumbent Republican John McGuire faces challenger Melanie Lucero, while 3 candidates compete for the Democratic nomination. In Montgomery County, voters are selecting a Democratic nominee for sheriff, and Roanoke City voters are choosing 3 Democratic City Council candidates from a 5-person field. In non-election news, retiring Feeding Southwest Virginia Chief Executive Officer Pamela Irvine is receiving congressional honors for her 45 years of leadership fighting regional hunger. Pamela Irvine is stepping down in December after founding the Salem-based nonprofit back in 1981. Roanoke area Congressman Ben Klein commended Irvine on the House floor, recalling how she
4: founded the organization in 1981. It began with little more than a vision, and even the food bank's first truck caught fire on the road. Undeterred, she persevered, building one of the Commonwealth's leading hunger relief organizations.
0: Today, the food bank delivers 20 million pounds of food annually through 400 partner pantries across 26 countries. Roanoke City Council is pursuing a multi-part strategy to curb the city's growing deer population. Following complaints over property damage and tick-borne illnesses, city leaders are seeking state approval to establish an urban archery hunting season and allow police officers equipped with suppressed rifles to cull deer within city limits. Live in the WFIR News Center, I'm Ian Price.
30: 610 on the way. Local school divisions facing contrasting transportation staffing levels as classes resume this month. On the way in sports, big baseball series in the Carolina League beginning tonight in Salem. We'll have a preview on the way. It's WFIR. 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
30: Weather for today, we do have a 60% chance of showers and storms with a high of 82 and a 70% chance tonight. Right now it's 74 degrees. Back over to Ian Price.
0: Joey, the head of the Virginia Citizens Defense League believes lawsuits and opposition to gun rights in this country is manufactured. WFIR's Clark Palmer explains.
8: Justices of the U.S. Supreme Court could decide sometime next year whether a ban on new purchases of assault-style weapons will be enforceable in Virginia. A court order out of Washington County has prevented the Virginia State Police and localities from enforcing the ban. During a recent virtual meeting, Philip Van Cleve, the president of the pro-gun Virginia Citizens Defense League, said he believes Democrats, including Virginia's Attorney General Jay Jones, are trying to make gun owners look like villains.
9: Why would you want a gun? Only good people, only police and bad guys have guns. Everybody else, what do you need a gun for? Some of this is people that maybe had a tragedy in their life and they're blaming an inanimate object out of grief. But a lot of this is not. A lot of this is planned out. We've got to do something because America is the last shining light in a world that's going socialist and communist.
8: Republican State Delegate Tom Garrett says it will take an all-hands-on-deck effort to ensure future Americans have the right to bear arms.
10: If we're going to win this fight for the long term, because they'll pack the court one day and they'll just usurp the Second Amendment, we got to get kids out shooting. I mean, the number of kids, we had 150 firearms in the parking lot of my high school every day legally during deer season, rabbit season, and dove season. And any one of those kids would be suspended today. So it becomes incumbent upon all of us to introduce kids to safe recreational shooting.
8: Garrett says it is up to fellow Republican lawmakers to call out Democratic-led gun policy. Clark Palmer, WFIR News.
0: Campbell County Sheriff's deputies are asking for the public's help identifying two suspects who stole an entire self-checkout kiosk from a U.S. Route 29 business. Investigators say the theft occurred overnight on July 18th. And are urging anyone with information or surveillance footage to contact the sheriff's office in Campbell County. Local school divisions are facing contrasting transportation staffing levels as classes resume later this month. Franklin County Public Schools actively recruiting drivers to fill four open full-time routes and overcome a severe substitute shortage, while Roanoke City Public Schools enters the new school year fully staffed for 115 routes through a private transit partnership. You're never more than 10 minutes from local news. Mornings on WFIR. I'm Ian Price.
30: 6:14, let's go to sports. We begin with baseball and the Carolina League. Tonight we have Wilson at Hill City, and Fayetteville will open a six-game set at Salem. Big home stand for the Salem Ridge Hacks as Fayetteville leads the Carolina League's North Division only by 2.5 games over Salem. The voice of the Ridge Hacks, Braden Shanks, says this series should be a good one.
11: First place team in the North Division, the Woodpeckers, a 2.5 game lead over the Ridge Hacks against the Salem team that's playing some really good baseball as of late. So you're kind of playing for all the marbles here this week, six games to make up 2.5 games over Fayetteville. So the Ridge Hacks need to leave it on the field here this week, especially if they want to try to jump the Woodpeckers.
30: First pitch tonight from Salem will be at 6:35. Let's go to Big League Ball, where St. Louis beat the Yankees 13-7 and Philly over Washington 6-3. Tonight, the White Sox at Boston, Angels at Baltimore, Cardinals back at the Yankees, Washington at Philly, Miami will be at Atlanta. The trade deadline has come and gone. Of note on Monday, Boston picking up catcher Adley Rutschman from Baltimore. The Dodgers traded with the Tigers over the weekend for pitcher Tarik Skubal. Skubal talked to reporters about the trade.
12: At this time, I'm excited to be a Dodger, meet all those guys and, you know, chase three championships in a row. You know, it's hard to do, so I'm excited to be a part of that. But yeah, it's a lot of different emotions. You know, definitely kind of a roller coaster a little bit.
30: And in other baseball news, Major League Baseball negotiating with the Players Association for a new labor agreement. ESPN senior Major League Baseball insider Jeff Passan reports on how the trade of Tarik Skubal to the Dodgers could affect those talks.
2: As far as everything else goes in baseball, the collective bargaining agreement expires on December 1st. And there's already been plenty of rhetoric about what the Dodgers have done in building this dynastic roster that it has. This is only going to exacerbate that, and all eyes will be on the Dodgers this October.
30: All right, let's go to the NFL preseason. It kicks off Thursday with Carolina against Arizona in the Hall of Fame game. Coverage on Sports Radio 101.1 FM at 7. Washington's first preseason game August 14th against Miami. In other news, defensive end Jadeveon Clowney has reunited with Houston on a one-year deal. He played for Dallas last season. College football opens August 29th with 8 games, including NC State at UVA. WNBA winners Las Vegas, New York, and Phoenix. Racing on Sunday, NASCAR is at Iowa Speedway, IndyCar at Portland International Raceway in Oregon. And that's sports. WFIR.
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30: Okay, no traffic issues as we get underway this morning. Right now, 74 degrees.
31: This week brings an unsettled weather pattern. I'm First Alert meteorologist Ava Herrera.
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32: The high, steep mountain to climb that is challenging Democratic U.S. Senator Mark Warner for a seat this fall begins tonight after one of three Republicans vying for the party's nomination is declared the winner of today's primary election. The polls are open until 7 tonight. I'm WFIR's Gene Moreno.
8: A current GOP state delegate recently spoke about inspiring the next generation of gun owners to protect the Second Amendment during a virtual meeting of the Virginia Citizens Defense League. I'm WFIR's Claude Palmer.
0: Roanoke City Council considers urban archery and police sharpshooters to reduce the city's growing deer population. I'm WFIR's Ian Price.
30: All right, we're at 74 degrees, and we do have cloudy skies. Calls to the Virginia Problem Gambling Helpline have surged 39% since 2024. With adults 55 and older making up 20% of all cases. State counselors say late-life gambling addiction is accelerating rapidly due to social isolation, grief, and 24-hour access to mobile sports betting and casino apps on smartphones. Time now for the Money Monitor. U.S. stocks rally Monday to the edge of their all-time high after easing oil prices helped calm Wall Street's worries that inflation could get worse. And the 10-year U.S. Treasury notes interest rate shot up above 4.7% Friday, surpassing the level the president inherited when he returned to the White House last year. Markets currently expect Fed officials to vote to raise rates further in September in order to reduce inflationary pressure. Regular gas on average for our region this morning, starting out the morning here down a penny from yesterday at $3.85 a gallon.
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13: I'm Maria Bartiromo, and this is the Fox Business Report.
14: The major averages kicked off the new month on a strong note as signs of de-escalating U.S.-Iran tensions brought down oil prices. The Dow scored a record close up 693 points. The S&P 500 climbed 110 points, and the NASDAQ rose 540 points. On tap today, quarterly financial results from Pfizer, McDonald's, and notably, SpaceX. Brian Bendig, president of MJP Wealth Advisors, says a lot of information is coming in right now.
15: A lot to digest in August, but at the end of the day, it's the earnings story. It's our tensions are going to resolve in the Middle East. And then finally, we get into September and we start hearing more from the Fed. Those are the things that investors are focusing on.
14: Also today, the U.S. Bureau of Labor Statistics will release the June job openings and labor turnover survey. Business news twice an hour on Fox News Headlines 24/7. I'm Angelo Bavaro.
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8: I'm Clark Palmer with your WFIR News Extra. Salem City is joining Roanoke City in airing city council meetings on YouTube. Councilmember Hunter Holliday commended the move during last Monday's meeting.
18: On this rather historic day for the city council and the city of Salem, I'd like to commend our city manager, assistant city manager, and the administration doing something that's been 4 years in the making.
8: Salem City Council will hold its next meeting on August the 10th.
19: This is Fox on Justice. Illegal border crossings have dropped dramatically, but Border Patrol says cartels are adapting. Fox News spoke exclusively to Border Patrol agents in El Paso who say they're seeing an increase in criminal organizations using rideshare apps to arrange pickups for illegal migrants to move them deeper into the U.S. Border Patrol agent Jose Navarro warns drivers to watch out for pickup requests in remote areas near the border, third-party bookings, or passengers who appear disoriented or covered in dirt.
20: What our message is, don't be used by the cartel.
19: It comes as illegal crossings remain near historic lows. Agents warn drivers who unknowingly transport illegal migrants could face alien smuggling or harboring charges. Fox News asked the U.S. Attorney's Office how prosecutors handle cases involving drivers who say they didn't know they were transporting illegal migrants. The U.S. Attorney shared, quote, they'll use all available evidence to prosecute anyone who participates in moving illegal aliens into the U.S. or harboring them once they're in the country. Brooke Taylor, Fox News.
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31: Some unsettled weather sticks around for most of the work week. Every single day brings a daily chance for showers and storms, so you definitely want to remain weather aware, especially if planes take you out and about. This afternoon, rain chances look to be mostly in the form of some showers.

0: hours, but a very brief rumble of thunder is possible. Starting Wednesday, we have a bit more convective energy to work with, so we could see slightly more storm coverage through Friday. Most days begin with a bit of patchy sunshine and early afternoon raindrops, with rainfall coverage getting more widespread toward dinner time and through the early evening. We dry out during the overnights and then start the cycle over the next day. Temperatures run warm in the low to mid 80s through most hometowns, and high humidity gives a pretty muggy feel as you step outside. From WDBJ 7, I'm First Alert meteorologist Ava Herrera on WFIR.
1: Daybreak, we do have cloudy conditions, and right now temperature at 74. Investors in Elon Musk's space company getting a chance to question him today in his first quarterly earnings call since an initial public offering. Stock in SpaceX down by half from its June peak as investors worry Musk had oversold investors on its future prospects and braced for possible insider selling as a lockup for trading their shares expires later this week. Musk likely to be asked about when he expects to finish testing SpaceX giant Starship rockets, plans for its satellite network, and the prospects of putting football field size data centers in orbit. Well, beyond a closely watched Senate primary in Michigan, four states to go to the polls to elect midterm candidates.
2: In Missouri, redrawn lines bring more Republican votes into the 5th District, where Democratic Congressman Emanuel Cleaver seeks a 12th term on Capitol Hill. In Kansas, GOP Senator Roger Marshall faces a primary for his seat in Congress, while the party candidate seeking to replace term-limited Democratic Governor Laura Kelly will be chosen. In past years, Virginia held primaries in June, but a failed Democratic redistricting effort delayed the vote there this year. In Washington state, all candidates for a particular office run in one primary. The two with the most votes advance to November, regardless of party. Grinnell Scott, Fox News.
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6: Life with Dr. Sanjay Gupta.
7: They say consistency is key, but sometimes you just got to switch it up. A new study out of Harvard School of Public Health found that varying your exercise routine could add years to your life. What exercise someone did didn't matter much. What did matter was that all the exercises together worked all the muscle groups in their body. Now, an added benefit to changing things up is it can help you push through the plateau effect. That's when your body gets so efficient at doing something that you actually stop getting better at it. And we know from previous research that specializing in any one sport at a young age can make someone actually more prone to injury. And as experts we talk to point out, even elite athletes switch up things with their workouts, making sure to target strength, cardio, flexibility, balance, and doing that every single week. I'm Dr. Sanjay Gupta, helping you live a better life.
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11: Fox. I'm Michelle Polino. Slipknot guitarist Jim Root is speaking out after reports that bandmate Sid Wilson was fired from the group, according to TMZ. Wilson was notified Friday night that he was out after nearly three decades as the band's DJ and keyboardist. Root responded with a cryptic message on his Instagram story, writing in part, "Don't believe everything you read," adding, "Think, take a breath, sit with it for a while, maybe, just maybe, even wait until there's more information." Modest Mouse guitarist Simon O'Connor speaking out after being dropped from the band's upcoming tour following allegations that he sent inappropriate messages to a minor. O'Connor addressed the allegations in a Reddit post, according to Billboard, claiming he mistook the teen fan for a persistent online troll and apologizing for what he called his poor judgment. He also said he unequivocally opposes sexual behavior towards minors. That's Fox Rocks on Fox News.
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12: I'm Gene Marino. A statewide primary contest involving Republicans looking to take on U.S. Senator Mark Warner hasn't attracted much attention, according to a local political observer.
13: I'm Clark Palmer. A Republican delegate says inspiring the next generation of gun owners will protect the Second Amendment in Virginia.
14: I'm Ian Price. Rising deer numbers in Roanoke are causing property damage and health concerns.
1: No traffic issues at the moment. Here is the morning commute to work. It's underway. We'll keep you posted. Well, as far as the forecast go, rain chances beginning to ramp up today. They're going to be with us at least into Friday at this point. 60% chance of a rain shower storm today with a high of 82. 70% tonight, overnight low at 69. Mix of sun and clouds tomorrow, again, a 60% chance on the rain, 85. 70% on Thursday. And we have a high of 88. And again, the rain chances stick around right into Friday. This morning, it is cloudy. And we're in a muggy 74 degrees. 6:30 at WFIR. All the headlines. 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
15: ABC News, I'm Sherry Preston. Two deaths in Michigan now linked to the outbreak of that parasitic bug that's been traced to lettuce.
16: Officials say both had significant underlying health conditions that may have been worsened by cyclosporiasis and dehydration. Nationwide, more than 18,000 people have gotten sick in 45 states. The FDA has linked the outbreak in Michigan and eight other states to iceberg lettuce sourced by Taylor Farms in central Mexico and served at some Taco Bell restaurants.
15: ABC's Lana Moise. President Trump says this is the last chance for Iran to reach a peace deal, but Iran still says it has only been talking to Oman. And British officials now say a cargo ship in the Strait of Hormuz has been hit by an unknown projectile. One man is now under arrest in connection with the wildfires that have destroyed hundreds of homes in Washington state. And several Democratic states or several states hold primaries today, including in Michigan, where a Democratic race could be key in deciding which party controls the Senate. This is ABC News.
17: This is the Roanoke Valley's Morning News with Joey Self on WFIR Roanoke.
1: 6:31, it's cloudy, 74 degrees.
0: Keep the umbrellas and the raincoats handy every day this week.
1: Top local story, the high, steep mountain decline that is challenging Democratic Senator Mark Warner for his seat this fall begins tonight after one of three Republicans vying for the party's nomination is declared the winner of today's primary election. The polls open until 7 tonight if you're registered to vote. WFIR's Gene Moreno with a story.
12: The chair of the political science department at Hollins University, Dr. Ed Lynch, is a former local Republican Party officer who says the three GOP contenders running for the U.S. Senate nomination aren't going to outspend Mark Warner, who was a, quote, three-digit millionaire and who has supporters with deep pockets as well.
18: And all the more reason to get people out there. Raising money in a race like this is going to be very, very difficult, but you can still motivate volunteers, and volunteers can get out there, they can knock on doors, they can meet people, they can talk to their friends. That is how you get name recognition without spending a fortune on advertising.
12: Lynch says he's seen just one lawn sign for any of the three candidates seeking the party's nomination to take on three-term Senator Mark Warner this fall, Bert Mizuzawa, Kim Farrington, and David Williams. The Senate race is not viewed as competitive in the general election. Lynch doesn't expect campaign funding from the Republican National Committee to be earmarked for Virginia this fall.
18: Things are going to have to change pretty drastically on the national level, or Warner's going to have to make an enormous mistake between now and Election Day in order for this to be close. None of the pundits have this race as anything other than solid Democratic. Now, that's now. This is August. Things can change.
12: Lynch says the GOP Senate primary winner will be running against Fort Knox, noting that Warner himself

0: Is a multimillionaire and experienced fundraiser. After three terms as a U.S. Senator and one before that as governor of Virginia, Gene Marano, WFIR News.
1: On the way, primary election team coverage continues, and the Virginia Council on Problem Gambling reports a 39% increase in helpline calls since 2024, and shall we sell?
2: Dime Ian Price, still ahead. A specialized private school for special education students is permanently closing its doors.
3: Some dense patchy fog is possible this morning, but lifts as we round out the breakfast time hours. Into the afternoon, there are a few opportunities for sunshine, but most notably, scattered showers and pop-up storms arrive. Rain increases in coverage toward dinner time, and Wednesday brings pretty similar conditions. A foggy start for some, afternoon sprinkles, and more widespread afternoon rain. Temperatures today and tomorrow reach the 80s in most hometowns. From WDBJ7, I'm First Alert Meteorologist Ava Herrera on WFIR.
1: Traffic looks good at the moment, 74 degrees. Team coverage, more news, Ian Price.
2: Joey polls remain open until 7 p.m. across Virginia for primary election voting. Three Democratic candidates in the 9th District are competing for the right to face Republican incumbent Morgan Griffith this fall. While three statewide Republicans are seeking the nomination to challenge U.S. Senator Mark Warner, as Gene just discussed, in Roanoke City, five Democrats are competing for three city council nominations, with all 20 local precincts open throughout the day. Roanoke City Council is considering a multi-pronged plan to reduce the city's soaring deer population following mounting complaints from local business owners and residents. The proposed strategy includes an urban archery program alongside trained police officers using suppressed rifles. However, Roanoke Police Deputy Chief Mike Crawley told Council Monday that relying solely on bow hunters will not solve the problem due to a statewide drop in participation.
4: There are less archer hunters than there are traditional hunters. And so we're going to be back to the same issue of having less hunters out there available to even do any hunting, even with urban archery program. Unfortunately, there's not the 100 men who's unwilling to come into the city of Roanoke and kind of take care of our deer, right? That just doesn't exist anymore.
2: In addition to bow hunting, police are seeking Commonwealth authorization to allow 6 to 8 officers to shoot deer within city limits later this fall. In other news, a coast-to-coast cycling effort raising disability awareness is testing both physical endurance and mental grit for a group of college students stopping in Roanoke over the weekend. Pushing through steep terrain while averaging 80 miles a day requires constant encouragement. Nathan Wan with the Journey of Hope team explains to WDBJ7 how his crew handles the grueling trek from Seattle to Washington, D.C.
5: Our team just cycles every day. We cycle about 4,500 miles total, and so that around a 68-day trip, so that would be almost averaging 80 miles a day. We just cycle throughout each location, just having fun. We sometimes stop to take a picture when there's a great view. And there's times where it gets tough. I'm personally, my weakness is uphills and climbs. Super difficult. However, the culture that our team has, they do whatever they can to motivate me. We always focus on the positives.
2: The 16 cyclists and their support crew are making stops with local organizations across the Commonwealth, including a community visit with the Down Syndrome Association of Roanoke. The Virginia Council on Problem Gambling reports a 39% increase in helpline calls since 2024, with adults age 55 and older making up 20% of cases. State counselors say late-life gambling addiction is accelerating due to social isolation, grief, and 24-hour access to mobile sports betting and smartphone casino applications. Live in the WFIR News Center, I'm Ian Price.
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7: Recently, our company softball team lost the big game by one run. 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
8: Sound familiar?

0: generation of gun owners to protect the Second Amendment during a recent virtual meeting of the Virginia Citizens Defense League. Garrett says any defense of gun rights should be based on what he believes are actual facts.
1: So much of the rhetorical fight is literally that Dan Helmer could save three times as many lives if he banned ladders than he could save banning modern sporting rifles. Statistically, it's true, and we have to say it.
0: Garrett adds that the current and future fight over gun rights is growing by the day.
1: And right now, I'm convinced that 250 years ago, liberty was born in Virginia, and that it is that they're trying to kill it 250 years later in Virginia. I don't think it's coincidence. I don't think I'm being hyperbolic.
0: No word yet on when Supreme Court justices will be hearing the other AR-15 bans that will determine the future of Virginia's ban. Clark Palmer, WFIR News.
2: A specialized private school for special education students in Wise County is permanently closing its doors this October. Minnick school officials say the Big Stone Gap facility is shutting down after local government boards capped reimbursements for student absentee days, causing a $90,000 funding loss. The closure impacts 17 students who will transition back to public schools or home learning over the next 9 weeks. You may be familiar with the Junior Achievement of Southwest Virginia's stocked market that rolls around every year just before the Christmas holidays. But next week, JA is holding a first-time financial literacy event for local businesses who can experience the same fast-paced stock market simulation. Junior Achievement uses with students to build financial literacy skills. Carrie Garnett, president and CEO of Junior Achievement Southwest Virginia, tells WDBJ7.
3: It's a game. You know, it's a virtual game. It was built for high school students. The curriculum that we teach high school students about the stock market with our Take Stock in Your Future curriculum. And at the end, they have a challenge. So it's been happening all over the country, and we just wanted to bring it here. But we wanted it to be something fun for adults.
2: The inaugural JA Stock Market Challenge takes place next Thursday, August 13th, at the Exchange Music Hall in downtown Roanoke. The fun and games begin at 6 p.m. when participants will test their knowledge about buying and selling stocks. The Exchange Music Hall is inside the new hotel in that old bank right there on the corner of Jefferson near Corned Beef. You're never more than 10 minutes from local news. Mornings here on WFIR, I'm Ian Price.
4: The Roanoke Valley's Morning News Health Check. 6:42, a new study finding that a common additive in ice cream, sauces, and salad dressings could raise the risk of colon cancer.
5: Xanthan gum is a stabilizer that's also used in wallpaper and oil drilling and is common in hundreds of processed foods. Scientists in Brazil saying research increasingly shows that xanthan gum may be linked to lasting health problems like gastrointestinal distress, allergic reactions, and respiratory irritation. The Brazilian researchers say they found that the additive can cause inflammation in the gut at any dose. Their studies finding there were also more immune system cells in the gut tissue, suggesting that the body had registered something in the diet as a threat. Sue Guzman, Fox News.
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8: 6:44 is sports time. We begin with baseball and the Carolina League tonight. Wilson will be at Hill City and Fayetteville is at Salem. Game one of a six-game homestand for the Red Jacks. Fayetteville leads Salem by 2.5 games in the Carolina League's North Division. Braden Shank, voice of the Red Jacks, says this is a huge series for Salem.
9: First time they played, it was all Fayetteville. I mean, the Woodpeckers swept the Red Jacks, made them kind of look silly taking all 5 meetings. So Salem needs to flip the script against Fayetteville. But again, the series is at Carilion Clinic Field, which is good news for the Red Jacks. Again, Salem is playing some of their best baseball as of late. So good news is they host Fayetteville, but this really is playing for most of your postseason odds. Because all of a sudden, if you

0: sweeps, you've got a nice little lead in first place in the fourth division. But it goes the other way. Fayetteville takes advantage of you again, like they did a month ago. All of a sudden, Fayetteville is looking pretty for the rest of the second half. So a big, really, a battle between the two top teams in the North Division.
1: First pitch tonight from Salem at 6:35. Let's get a Major League Baseball. St. Louis beat the Yankees 13-7. Philly over Washington 6-3. Tonight, the White Sox at Boston, Angels at Baltimore, St. Louis at the Yankees, Washington at the Phillies, Miami at Atlanta. The trade deadline is coming on Monday. Boston picked up catcher Adley Rutschman from Baltimore. The Yankees bolstered their infield after trading for Nationals infielder Luis Garcia Jr. over the weekend. With more on that trade, ESPN Major League Baseball analyst, here is Doug Glanville.
2: This guy can flat out hit. And my only concern is, will they use him enough? Is this guy, you have Bryce, you have Goldschmidt, that's already a very successful platoon. So you got to rotate a DH spot. Then what happens, Judge comes back and Stanton and all that. But Garcia is a guy who needs to be in the lineup. Because even when he wasn't even playing every single day, he was an RBI machine.
1: The NFL preseason kicks off Thursday, Carolina against Arizona. That's in the Hall of Fame game. Coverage on Sports Radio 101.1 FM for you at 7. Washington's first preseason game, August 14th against Miami. You can hear the Commanders on WFIR. In other news, defensive end and edge rusher Jadeveon Clowney has reunited with Houston. It's a one-year deal. He played for Dallas last season. Previously played for Houston from 2014 to 2018. College football opening up August 29th with 8 games, including NC State and UVA. WNBA winners Las Vegas, New York, Phoenix racing on Sunday. NASCAR at Iowa. IndyCar is at Portland, Oregon. You're up to date with sports on WFIR.
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1: All righty, no traffic issues at the moment that we know of. It is cloudy, 74. Keep the umbrella handy.
4: We're tracking several waves of showers this week. I'm First Alert meteorologist Ava Herrera.
1: Yeah, we got a chance of rain and storms pretty much every day this week. Top local stories.
5: It's primary day today. While much of the focus in Roanoke will be on the 5 Democrats vying to be nominated for 3 seats up for grabs on city council in November, another statewide contest involving Republicans looking to take on U.S. Senator Mark Warner. I'm WFIR's Gene Moreno.
6: The head of the Virginia Citizens Defense League used a recent virtual meeting to discuss lawsuits that will decide the fate of Virginia's assault weapons ban. I'm WFIR's Clay Palmer.
7: From property damage to tick-borne illness, Roanoke leaders weigh new options to control local deer herds. I'm WFIR's Ian Price.
1: School bus schedules are getting extra attention as schools get set to start this month. Franklin County Public Schools is actively recruiting drivers to fill 4 open full-time routes and overcome a severe substitute shortage, while Roanoke City Public Schools enters the new school year fully staffed for 115 routes through a private transit partnership. Fox News.
8: Fox News, I'm CJ Papa. Most of the polls open soon for in-person voting in the Michigan primary.
9: The highly watched race between Abdul El-Sayed and Representative Haley Stevens pits an establishment Democrat against a progressive challenger. Syed wants Medicare for all. He's also been more outspoken on Gaza. Stevens, however, is the more moderate of the two.
8: Fox's Alex Hogan in D.C. 4 other states are also holding primaries today. Iran's military is not getting the message of diplomacy from President Trump.
10: The IRGC is continuing attacks in the Gulf. Overnight, at least one cargo ship was hit with an unknown projectile, according to maritime tracking groups. This was near the Strait of Hormuz.
8: Fox's Trey Yinks. Denver set a new daily high temperature record of 102 degrees on Monday, snapping a 148-year-old record. 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
3: I'm Chad Pergram with the Speaker's Lobby. The House is gone, but the campaign is on, as in the midterms. The House of Representatives abandoned Washington for 5+ weeks. Republicans plan to campaign on the Democrat shift to the left, highlighting extreme candidates and those associated with the Democratic Socialists of America. GOP New York Representative Nicole Malliotakis declared that for the Democrats, the, quote, commie caucus is coming to Congress. Meantime, Democrats now have the opportunity to better thread their campaign on affordability by tying all of that, plus food prices and gas prices, to the war in Iran. Democrats sense the political opening and can hammer the president and congressional Republicans for not taking action over the war. But here's the problem for Democrats. In the 2006 midterms, Democrats flipped both the House and Senate by campaigning on ending the then unpopular war in Iraq. Democrats had a plan to draw down the war effort and put that into place once they seized control of Congress. It worked politically since Democrats won the House and Senate. But Democrats aren't quite sure how to get the U.S. out of Iran. With the Speaker's Lobby, Chad Pergram, Fox News.
4: Kay Granger spent her life in politics breaking down barriers.
5: That I will faithfully execute the duties
6: of the office of mayor.
4: The first woman elected to lead Fort Worth, Texas, would later be courted by both parties to run for Congress under their banner. She picked the GOP and became the first Republican woman sent to the House from Texas. She retired last year after 28 years in Washington and died Sunday at 83. Jim Ryan, ABC News in Dallas-Fort Worth.
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8: The San Francisco Police Department busted a pickpocket crime ring targeting folks in the city's Chinatown. Investigators used license plate readers and drones to track down the suspects. Drone video by the department shows the pickpockets opening backpacks of people walking down the street and grabbing whatever they could. Investigators say the operation worked like this. Two in the group would act as lookouts, while the third person would take the contents belonging to unsuspecting victims. Officers made the arrests after a license plate reader identified a suspicious vehicle. The drones went up, which they used to capture the casing of victims and pickpocketing happening in real time. San Francisco PD then used those same drones to record the tracking and apprehension of the group. A search of the suspects' homes found more stolen property going back 2 years with a value totaling $14,000. Three men now face felony charges, including counts for grand theft, conspiracy, and possessing stolen property. With Fox on Tech, Alicia Acuna, Fox News.
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10: Conditions this week are rinse and repeat, quite literally. After a mostly dry but a foggy start for some every day, pop-up afternoon raindrops transition into scattered evening showers. Most rain chances for the week ahead look to stay limited to the afternoon and the early evening, so evening commutes home could be featuring some soggy conditions along with pop-up storms. Daytime high temperatures hold pretty steady in the low to mid 80s through your Wednesday, and then we're in store for a warm up to the upper 80s and the low 90s as we approach Friday. The latter end of the week brings more opportunities for some sunshine, but outside, gonna be feeling pretty sticky due to some lingering high humidity levels. Now, the weekend ahead does feature a slight drying trend, but be sure to stay tuned for those updates on any wet weather expected. From WDBJ7, I'm First Alert meteorologist Ava Herrera on WFIR.
11: Hey, right now it's cloudy. We're at 74 degrees. European soccer body UEFA threatening FIFA with legal action over Gianni Infantino's failed plan to sell a stake in future World Cup profits to private investors. It also asked for potential evidence from at least 18 FIFA executives, which it said should not be destroyed. Infantino's secretive proposal to raise $4.2 billion from investors, including the New York investment firm of Joshua Kushner, was dropped Saturday. It followed days of a global unrest since media reports veiled the plan and UEFA members said they would boycott FIFA events. Communities across the country coming together tonight for National Night Out, an annual event designed to strengthen relationships between neighbors and local law enforcement.
6: Families and first responders coming together tonight across the country for National Night Out events, held every first Tuesday in August, with neighborhoods hosting block parties, cookouts, safety demonstrations, and other activities, all designed to strengthen relationships between communities and local law enforcement agencies. National Night Out was created 42 years ago as a way to promote community involvement and crime prevention. Jeff Manasso, Fox News.
12: Take a pause.
13: You may not be able to tell, but that could be the happiest sound on earth. It's a husky dog rolling in a kiddie pool filled with ice in Arizona during triple-digit temperatures. Heidi's Village is a pet adoption center in Phoenix, and for one day every summer they pour hundreds of pounds of ice into small pools and let the doggos get wild. Heidi spokesperson Dana Close says a maker of packaged ice really came through.
14: We actually had this accidentally happen a few years ago when there was a power outage. Ready Ice was generous enough to call us and say, hey, we'll bring you a bunch of ice, let's cool these animals down, and so we said yes.
13: Now every year dogs get to roll in, chomp on, and enjoy ice.
14: Everybody, honestly, during a power outage had such a good time that we're like, let's make this an annual event. And they have been very generous and continue to comply. So every summer, on one of the hotter days, we always plan an ice day.
13: Take pause. Joel Nadeau, Fox News.
15: He's in Dodger blue. He'll be on the mound. Good morning. I'm Jay Reynolds. Tarek Skubal, the biggest chip to move prior to baseball's trade deadline, makes his Dodgers debut tonight with L.A. in Chicago facing the Cubs at Wrigley. Cubs winning the series opener last night, 10-5. Fourth straight loss for the Dodgers, despite L.A. jumping out to a 3-0 lead in the first inning. In the Bronx, a combined 10 homers for the Yanks and Cardinals. 30% of those home runs coming from one bat.
16: The pitch to Burleson. A swing! There it goes! There's his third home run tonight! Unbelievable! Oh, baby, what a swing! A two-run homer for Burleson. Three home runs, six RBIs. Yes, he got his 18th home run in this series. He got it in this game. A three-homer night for him.
15: Cardinals Radio Network, that third homer coming in a seven-run eighth inning for the Cardinals. They rally for a 13-7 win. Phillies double up the Nationals 6-3. In the process, Philly hitting a grand slam for the first time this season. Diamondbacks 5-1 over the Padres. Giants get past the Rangers 5-1. Pirates top the Brewers 4-3, Rays 13-9 over Colorado. Houston's six-game win streak has snapped, a 3-1 loss to Toronto. Dalton Varsho goes 1-for-4 for Houston after being traded from the Blue Jays during the afternoon. Speaking of the trade deadline, more than 30 deals yesterday. Red Sox add catcher Adley Rutschman from the Orioles. Cubs landing Clay Holmes. Phillies add Luis Arraez. Milwaukee brings in Dustin May. Guardians acquire Nathaniel Lowe in a trade with the Reds. Padres pick up right-hander Casey Mize from the Tigers. Speaking of trades, Kelsey Plum went from L.A. to Phoenix over the weekend. Last night, she made her debut with the Mercury. 20 points in 20 minutes off the bench. Phoenix by 5 over Chicago. Aces top the Atlanta Dream, 109-87. U.S. Soccer says Mauricio Pochettino has a new deal to stay on as manager of the men's team.
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19: I'm Gene Moreno. Challenging Democratic U.S. Senator Mark Warner begins tonight after one of three Republicans vying for the party's nomination is declared the winner of today's primary election.
20: I'm Clark Palmer, the head of the Virginia Citizens Defense League, believes lawsuits in opposition to gun rights is manufactured.
21: I'm Ian Price, urban archery and police sharpshooters. Might be the way to cull deer in Roanoke City.
11: Daily chance of showers and thunderstorms beginning today. High today of 82.

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2: 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It is 7:05 at WFIR. We do have cloudy skies, 73 degrees.
3: Warm temperatures and high humidity linger for the next several days.
2: And our top local story, it's primary day today in a statewide contest involving Republicans looking to take on U.S. Senator Mark Warner hasn't attracted much attention, according to a local political observer. More with WFIR's Gene Moreno. Gene begins our primary election team coverage.
4: The chair of the Department of Social Sciences at Hollins University, Dr. Ed Lynch, says he's seen one yard sign in the valley, one supporting any of the three candidates seeking the Republican nomination to run against three-term Democratic incumbent Senator Mark Warner this November.
5: I'm astounded that there has not been more of an effort by all three Republican candidates for Senate here in Southwest Virginia. To win a Republican primary, you need Republican votes, and this is the part of the state where you're more likely to find them than pretty much any other part of the state.
4: Retired Army General and Trump campaign advisor Bert Mizusawa was polling ahead of Kim Farrington and David Williams. Both are supporters of President Trump's agenda. And whomever wins today's Republican primary has a very uphill battle, says Lynch, a former GOP party chair in Roanoke County. But it's important to be in the arena, says Lynch, who worked in the Reagan White House at one point.
5: Senator Warner has been in Washington for a long time. It's fair to ask, what have you done with all that time? Where's the productivity? How have you made things better? Even though he has said this is going to be his last race, he needs to be held to account in campaigns or when you do that.
4: Money is a big part of the uphill challenge to take back the Senate seat. Lynch calls it a high, steep mountain climb and says it's like running against Fort Knox, with Mark Warner, he says, being a triple-digit millionaire. Gene Moreno, WFIR News.
2: Up ahead, primary election team coverage rolls on as we hear from those running in the 9th District. And deer culling, it gets more serious in Roanoke. I'm Joey Self.
6: A dime, Ian Price, still ahead. Police are asking for the public's help identifying two suspects who stole an entire self-checkout kiosk.
3: Warmth, humidity, and some daily showers persist through the work week. Highs this afternoon reach the low to mid-80s, but also feel rather sticky. Scattered afternoon showers and a brief rumble of thunder are possible, with more widespread rain arriving toward dinner time. It's a similar rain setup for your Wednesday, with some spotty afternoon raindrops and increasing shower coverage toward the late afternoon. Temperatures are also a few degrees warmer in the mid to upper 80s. From WDBJ 7, I'm First Alert Meteorologist Ava Herrera on WFIR.
2: 73 degrees. Team coverage continues. Sandy and Price.
6: Joey, ahead of today's 9th District Democratic primary, candidates Adam Murphy, Joy Powers, and Douglas Crockett took part in a forum in Tazewell County that touched on the issue of data centers. When asked about a possible moratorium on data centers, Douglas Crockett threw his support behind that idea.
7: We need to have a moratorium. Whether they're coming or not, I'm not a prophet. I can't tell you where they're coming or not. But I think you have people in power and local governments who are for it. And so we have to deal with reality. That's the issue.
6: The other two candidates also threw their support behind a moratorium on data centers in Virginia. Key regional races include the 5th Congressional District primary, where incumbent Republican John McGuire faces challenger Melanie Lucero, while three candidates compete for the Democratic nomination. In Montgomery County, voters are selecting a Democratic nominee for sheriff, and of course, Roanoke City voters are choosing three Democratic City Council candidates from a 5-person field. In other news, Roanoke officials say a combination of hunting methods will be necessary to control deer herds wandering into city neighborhoods. Council's reviewing plans to supplement its existing culling contract with urban bow hunting and targeted police removals. Mayor Joe Cobb tells WDBJ 7, combining these approaches accounts for the city's unique geography.
8: The disadvantage, but also advantage for Roanoke is, and as an urban center, we have some densely forested areas, which the deer enjoy spending time in. So it's all about creating a balance, not only for safety of residents, property owners, but to divert those deer to more rural areas.
6: If approved by the Commonwealth, police sharpshooting could begin this fall.

0: while the Urban Archery Program would launch next year. Reno Gary Congressman Ben Klein took to the House floor to honor feeding Southwest Virginia President Pamela Irvine as she prepares to retire at the end of the year. Irvine is stepping down in December after 45 years of building the Salem-based organization from the ground up. Congressman Ben Klein praised Pamela Irvine for expanding its reach to aid local families facing rising grocery costs.
1: Under her leadership, Feeding Southwest Virginia has grown from distributing 1 million pounds of food annually to more than 20 million pounds, serving 26 counties and 9 cities, and helping more than 127,000 neighbors each month.
0: The nonprofit supplies 400 agency partners across 26 counties and 9 cities to ensure no neighbor goes hungry. Live in the WFIR News Center, I'm Ian Price.
2: 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And in the Carolina League, the Salem Rejects opening up a big homestand tonight. 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
2: Well, today brings a chance of showers and storms. So does tonight, tomorrow, and Thursday. 60% chance today with a high of 82. Right now it's 73 degrees. Once again, Ian Price.
0: Joey, the head of the Virginia Citizens Defense League, believes lawsuits and opposition to gun rights in this country is manufactured. WFIR's Clark Palmer explains.
11: Justices of the U.S. Supreme Court could decide sometime next year whether a ban on new purchases of assault-style weapons will be enforceable in Virginia. A court order out of Washington County has prevented the Virginia State Police and localities from enforcing the ban. During a recent virtual meeting, Philip Van Cleve, the president of the pro-gun Virginia Citizens Defense League, said he believes Democrats, including Virginia's Attorney General Jay Jones, are trying to make gun owners look like villains.
12: Why would you want a gun? Only good people, only police and bad guys have guns. Everybody else, what do you need a gun for? Some of this is people that maybe had a tragedy in their life and they're blaming an inanimate object out of grief. But a lot of this is not. A lot of this is planned out. We've got to do something because America is the last shining light in a world that's going socialist and communist.
11: Republican State Delegate Tom Garrett says it will take an all-hands-on-deck effort to ensure future Americans have the right to bear arms.
13: If we're going to win this fight for the long term, because they'll pack the court one day and they'll just usurp the Second Amendment, we got to get kids out shooting. I mean, the number of kids, we had 150 firearms in the parking lot of my high school every day legally during deer season, rabbit season, and dove season. And any one of those kids would be suspended today. So it becomes incumbent upon all of us to introduce kids to safe recreational shooting.
11: Garrett says it is up to fellow Republican lawmakers to call out Democratic-led gun policy. Clark Palmer, WFIR News.
0: Campbell County Sheriff's deputies are asking for the public's help identifying two suspects who stole an entire self-checkout kiosk from a U.S. Route 29 business. Investigators say the theft occurred overnight on July 18th and are urging anyone with information or surveillance footage to contact the sheriff's office. Local school divisions are facing tough times staffing the bus levels.

0: as classes resume this month. Franklin County Public Schools is actively recruiting drivers to fill 4 open full-time routes and overcome a severe substitute shortage. While Roanoke City Public Schools enters the new school year fully staffed for 115 routes through a private transit partnership. You're never more than 10 minutes from local news. Mornings on WFIR, I'm Ian Price.
1: 7:14, let's go to sports, beginning with baseball and the Carolina League tonight. Wilson will be at Hill City, Fayetteville at Salem, game one of a 6-game homestand for the Red Shacks. Fayetteville leads Salem by 2.5 games in the Carolina League's North Division. Talking about who's hot right now for Salem, the voice of the Red Shacks, Braden Shank.
2: Claver Salazar continues to hit the cover off the baseball. Since the second half started, Claver leads the entire Carolina League in batting average, OPS, home run, RBI. He has been on a tear as of late. Skyler King, another bat atop the Red Shacks lineup. He's got multi-hit efforts in 5 of his last 10 games. He is hitting the cover off the baseball. Luis Andujar, another bat, has hit 5 home runs over his last 22 games. He's also looked really good, a good series in Kannapolis.
1: First pitch tonight in Salem at 6:35. Let's go to Major League Baseball. St. Louis beat the Yankees 13-7. Philly over Washington 6-3. Tonight, the White Sox at Boston, Angels at Baltimore, St. Louis at the Yankees, Washington at Philadelphia, Miami will be at Atlanta. Trade deadline is coming on, and Monday, Boston got a good one. They picked up catcher Adley Rutschman from the Orioles. Dodgers made a splashy move over the weekend, trading with Detroit for pitcher Tarik Skubal. Skubal talked to reporters about that trade over the weekend.
3: You know, I'm excited. They got a good group. You know, you hear everything across the way. I'm excited, though.
1: All right, let's go to a little bit of football here, where the NFL preseason, believe it or not, will start Thursday. Carolina against Arizona in a Hall of Fame game. Coverage on Sports Radio 101.1 FM at 7. Washington, their first preseason game, August 14th against the Dolphins. Your home for the Commanders, WFIR. In other news, defensive end and edge rusher Jadeveon Clowney reunites with Houston. It is a 1-year deal. He played for the Cowboys last season, previously played for Houston in 2014 to 2018. Speaking of the Commanders, head coach Dan Quinn yesterday talked about Block 2 getting underway in their practice round yesterday.
4: Block 2 for us, that's a little bit of more of our ramp up. It continues. We'll add pads. Another red zone emphasis, some high red zone, some low red zone, some 2-minute at the end of the game. We'll be into that space, so we'll really push that part hard.
1: Yeah, training camp is now in full gear for all the teams in the NFL. College football opening up August 29th with 8 games. That includes NC State at UVA. WNBA winners, Vegas, New York, Phoenix, racing Sunday. NASCAR is in Iowa. IndyCar will be out west and Portland, Oregon. You're up to date with sports. WFIR.
5: This is the Roanoke Valley's Morning News with Joey Self on WFIR, Roanoke.
1: Okay, no major traffic issues at the moment. It's cloudy. We're at 73 degrees.
6: This week brings an unsettled weather pattern. I'm First Alert meteorologist Ava Herrera.
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7: The high, steep mountain to climb that is challenging Democratic U.S. Senator Mark Warner for a seat this fall begins tonight after one of 3 Republicans vying for the party's nomination is declared the winner of today's primary election. The polls are open till 7 tonight. I'm WFIR's Gene Moreno.
8: A current GOP state delegate recently spoke about inspiring the next generation of gun owners to protect the Second Amendment during a virtual meeting of the Virginia Citizens Defense League. I'm WFIR's Claude Palmer.
0: Roanoke City Council considers urban archery and police sharpshooters to reduce the city's growing deer population. I'm WFIR's Ian Price.
1: Calls to the Virginia Problem Gambling Helpline have surged 39% since 2024, with adults 55 and older making up 20% of all cases. State counselors say late-life gambling addiction is accelerating rapidly due to social isolation, grief, and 24-hour access to mobile sports betting and casino apps on smartphones. All right, time now for the Money Monitor business headlines. Wall Street Money, the S&P jumped 1.5%. The Dow rose 1.3% to an all-time high. The NASDAQ climbed 2.1%. 25 states sued the Trump administration Monday over its latest tariffs, calling them a pretext for replacing import taxes the Supreme Court struck down in February. The U.S. last month imposed double-digit tariffs on 59 countries and the EU, charging they had not done enough to crack down on imports produced by forced labor. Regular gas on average for our region starting out the morning down a penny from yesterday at $3.85 a gallon. 7:19.
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11: From ABC News, Wall Street Now. Investors are poised to build on Monday's strong start to the week. The S&P added nearly 1.5% yesterday. The NASDAQ composite surged more than 2%. Dow Jones gained 700 points to close at a record 53,178. In the largest class action settlement in U.S. history, more than 170,000 student borrowers who said their schools ripped them off will have their loans forgiven. Collectively, they'll have $11 billion in debt erased. Paper products giant Kimberly-Clark says it may have found a way to stop using trees. Early tests show that a plant called Hesperalo could be used to make products that are stronger and softer than ones made with wood. The first banners have gone up on strip shopping malls and standalone retailers, signaling the approach of fall. The flagship Spirit Halloween store in Egg Hollow, New Jersey, has opened for the season. The specialty chain plans to operate an unprecedented 1,575 shops this year. Jim Ryan, ABC News.
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6: Some unsettled weather sticks around for most of the work week. Every single day brings a daily chance for showers and storms, so you definitely want to remain weather aware, especially if planes take you out and about. This afternoon, rain chances look to be mostly in the form of some showers, but a very brief rumble of thunder is possible. Starting Wednesday, we have a bit more convective energy to work with, so we could see slightly more storm coverage through Friday. Most days begin with a bit of patchy sunshine and early afternoon raindrops, with rainfall coverage getting more widespread toward dinner time and through the early evening. We dry out during the overnights and then start the cycle over the next day. Temperatures run warm in the low to mid 80s through most hometowns, and high humidity gives a pretty muggy feel as you step outside. From WDBJ 7, I'm First Alert meteorologist Ava Herrera on WFIR.
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8: From ABC News Tech Trends. The White House is expected to brief AI companies today about a new framework for testing the cybersecurity capabilities of their models. It comes after OpenAI and Anthropic reported their internal models escaped their testing environments without the companies knowing. Microsoft is warning travelers about a new threat targeting hospitality companies. The intrusions are widespread but targeted, according to the company, and are being attributed to Russian state-sponsored hackers. Microsoft's warning those logging into public Wi-Fi networks to be aware of fake windows that may pop up, prompting you to download updates or patches. And MySpace may be making a comeback. According to a new documentary, the platform's current owners, Tim and Chris Vanderhook, say they're planning to relaunch the once-dominant social media platform. They haven't shared what the new MySpace will look like or when that launch is happening, just that they're waiting for the right moment. With Tech Trends, I'm Mike Dubosky. ABC News.
1: Good morning. It's 7:25. President Trump says big oil companies making too much money as Americans are paying more for gas.
14: Exxon and Chevron are reporting windfalls, with profits for both oil giants soaring billions of dollars compared to a year ago. President Trump is taking notice.
15: They're making too much money based on a shortage. They're making too much money. I don't like it.
14: Speaking to reporters in the Oval Office, the president says both companies ought to return some of that money to consumers and drop their gas prices. The war in Iran has surged energy costs, with the national average price for gas over $4 a gallon. At the White House, Jared Halpern, Fox News.
1: On the tech front, Microsoft has posted strong quarterly earnings, surpassing expectations with significant growth in its cloud computing platform and a boost in paid AI users. The company earned $90 billion in the April to June quarter, up 18% from a year earlier.
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19: President Trump recently announcing a fast-track program and new job opportunities by streaming CDL licensing for veterans.
20: Any American who has driven a heavy truck for our military will automatically be eligible for a commercial driver's license. And it's good-paying jobs, too.
19: The Freedom Haulers Initiative, in cooperation with the Departments of Transportation and Veterans Affairs, waives the CDL road skills test, allowing veterans to avoid duplicating training they've received in the military. Some veterans may also qualify for a waiver of the written knowledge test. And veterans without heavy truck experience will also be fast-tracked with expedited training. The president saying so far that 34 states have joined the Freedom Haulers program that he says will also improve highway highway safety by removing illegal immigrant truckers from America's roadways. That's Fox Wheels. I'm Jeff Manasso, Fox News.
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21: And a good morning to you. We're coming up on 7:30 at WFIR. 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
7: I'm Gene Rhino. A statewide primary contest involving Republicans looking to take on U.S. Senator Mark Warner hasn't attracted much attention, according to a local political observer.
8: I'm Clark Palmer. A Republican delegate says inspiring the next generation of gun owners will protect the Second Amendment in Virginia.
0: I'm Ian Price. Rising deer numbers in Roanoke are causing property damage and health concerns.
21: All right, traffic issue here this morning. Let's tell you about this. It looks to be Interstate 81. It's southbound. Mile marker 125.6. That is in Montgomery County. Expect delays for a disabled vehicle. The south left shoulder, left lane are closed. And traffic is slowing down in that area. 81 southbound, mile marker 125.6 in Montgomery County. Weather for today, tonight, tomorrow, Thursday. Daily chance for showers and storms. 60% tonight, 70% tomorrow, 60% Wednesday. Right now it's 73 degrees and cloudy. Update, latest headlines. We join ABC News.
22: ABC News, I'm Sherry Preston. An arrest in Washington State. A man now accused of setting one of three wildfires that have burned hundreds of buildings. ABC's Alex Stone is in Spokane.
23: As multiple wildfires converge around Washington State's second largest city.
24: We love this house. We raised our kids here and everything is gone.
23: John and Kathy Sherrick were out of town when the fires destroyed their house.
25: Every memory of my children are down there. Every memory of my grandchildren are down there. It's just, right now I just feel empty.
23: More than 700 homes and businesses confirmed destroyed, but authorities fear the number could be far higher.
22: The outbreak of cyclosporiasis now turning deadly. The deaths of two people in Michigan have been linked to the outbreak that experts say was spread at least in part by tainted lettuce from Mexico. Several states are holding primaries today, and a key one is the Democratic Senate race in Michigan. That race crucial to deciding control of the Senate. This is ABC News.
5: This is the Roanoke Valley's Morning News with Joey Self on WFIR Roanoke.
21: 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It's 7:31. We're at 73 degrees. Cloudy skies.
6: Keep the umbrellas and the raincoats handy every day this week.
21: 60% chance on the showers and storms today. And our top local story of a high, steep mountain to climb that is challenging Democratic U.S. Senator Mark Warner for his seat this fall. Begins tonight after one of three Republicans vying for the party's nomination is declared the winner of today's primary election. The polls are open till 7 tonight if you're registered to vote. WFIR's Gene Moreno with a story.
7: The chair of the political science department at Hollins University, Dr. Ed Lynch, is a former local Republican Party officer who says the three GOP contenders running for the U.S. Senate nomination aren't going to outspend Mark Warner, who was a, quote, three-digit millionaire and who has supporters with deep pockets as well.
26: And all the more reason to get people out there. Raising money in a race like this is going to be very, very difficult, but you can still motivate volunteers. And volunteers can get out there, they can knock on doors, they can meet people, they can talk to their friends. That is how you get name recognition without spending a fortune on advertising.
7: Lynch says he's seen just one lawn sign for any of the three candidates seeking the party's nomination to take on three-term Senator Mark Warner this fall, Bert Misuzawa, Kim Farrington, and David Williams. The Senate race is not viewed as competitive in the general election. Lynch doesn't expect campaign funding from the Republican National Committee to be earmarked for Virginia this fall.
26: Things are going to have to change pretty drastically on the national level, or Warner's going to have to make an enormous mistake between now and Election Day in order for this to be close. None of the pundits have this race as anything other than solid Democratic. Now, that's now. This is August. Things can change.
7: Lynch says the GOP Senate primary winner will be running against Fort Knox, noting that Warner himself is a multimillionaire and experienced fundraiser after three terms as a U.S. senator and one before that as governor of Virginia. Gene Morano, WFIR News.
21: On the way, primary election team coverage continues. And the Virginia Council on Problem Gambling reporting a 39% increase in helpline calls since 2024 in Joey Self.
0: And I'm Ian Price. Still ahead, A specialized private school for special education students is permanently closing its doors.
6: Some dense patchy fog is possible this morning, but lifts as we round out the breakfast time hours. Into the afternoon, there are a few opportunities for sunshine, but most notably, scattered showers and pop-up storms arrive. Rain increases in coverage toward dinner time, and Wednesday brings pretty similar conditions. A foggy start for some, afternoon sprinkles, and more widespread afternoon rain. Temperatures today and tomorrow reach the 80s in most hometowns. From WDBJ 7, I'm First Alert Meteorologist Ava Herrera on WFIR.
21: 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Roanoke, it's cloudy 73. Team coverage continues with Ian Price.
0: Joey, polls remain open until 7 p.m. across Virginia for primary election voting. Three Democratic candidates in the 9th District are competing for the right to face Republican incumbent Morgan Griffith this fall, while three statewide Republicans are seeking the nomination to challenge U.S. Senator Mark Warner, as Gene just told you about. In Roanoke City, five Democrats are competing for three city council nominations, with all 20 local precincts open throughout the day. Roanoke leaders are weighing new measures to curb the city's deer herd, including police marksmanship and urban bow hunting. While local business owners are frustrated over damaged merchandise, Councilman Faison Nash warned Monday that overpopulated deer carry a far greater risk to neighborhood families.
3: This is also a population health threat, because Lyme disease and alpha gal in the city of Roanoke is skyrocketing. So it's not just about plants and vegetations and, oh, my daisies. It's folks getting seriously sick.
0: Both the Urban Archery Initiative and the Police Sharpshooting Plan require approval from the Virginia Department of Wildlife Resources before Roanoke can move forward. A coast-to-coast cycling effort raising disability awareness is testing both physical endurance and mental grit for a group of college students stopping in Roanoke over the weekend. Nathan Wan with the Journey of Hope team explains to WDBJ 7 how his crew handles the grueling trek from Seattle to Washington, D.C.
4: Our team just cycles every day. We cycle about 4,500 miles total, and so that around a 68-day trip, so that would be almost averaging 80 miles a day. We just cycle throughout each location, just having fun. We sometimes stop to take a picture when there's a great view. And there's times where it gets tough. I'm personally, my weakness is uphills and climbs. Super difficult. However, the culture that our team has, they do whatever they can to motivate me. We always focus on the positives.
0: The 16 cyclists and their support crew are making stops with local organizations across the Commonwealth, including a community visit with the Down Syndrome Association of Roanoke. The Virginia Council on Problem Gambling reports a 39% increase in helpline calls since 2024, with adults age 55 and older making up 20% of cases. State counselors say late-life gambling addiction is accelerating due to social isolation, grief, and 24-hour access to mobile sports betting and smartphone casino applications. Live in the WFIR News Center, I'm Ian Price.
21: On the way, the head of the Virginia Citizens Defense League believes lawsuits in opposition to gun rights in this country is manufactured. On the way in about 7 minutes, we'll get you completely up to date in sports. WFIR.
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5: If you see an accident, call the WFIR traffic line, 527-7979.
21: 60% chance of showers and storms today, 70% tonight. High today of 82, low tonight 69, right now it's 73, once again in price.
0: Joey, a Republican delegate says inspiring the next generation of gun owners will protect the Second Amendment in Virginia. That story from WFIR's Clark Palmer.
8: With the future of Virginia's ban on purchasing new assault-style weapons to be decided by the U.S. Supreme Court sometime next year,

0: facility is shutting down after local government boards capped reimbursements for student absentee days, causing a $90,000 funding loss. The closure impacts 17 students who will transition back to public schools or home learning over the next 9 weeks. You may be familiar with the Junior Achievement of Southwest Virginia's Stocked Market that rolls around every year just before the Christmas holidays. But next week, JA is holding a first-time financial literacy event for local businesses who can experience the same fast-paced stock market simulation Junior Achievement uses with students to build financial literacy skills. Carrie Garnett, president and CEO of Junior Achievement Southwest Virginia, tells WDBJ7.
1: It's a game. You know, it's a virtual game. It was built for high school students. The curriculum that we teach high school students about the stock market with our Take Stock in Your Future curriculum, and at the end, they have a challenge. So it's been happening all over the country, and we just wanted to bring it here, but we wanted it to be something fun for adults.
0: The inaugural JA Stock Market Challenge takes place next Thursday, August 13th, at the Exchange Music Hall in downtown Roanoke. The fun and games begin at 6 p.m., when participants will test their knowledge about buying and selling stocks. The Exchange Music Hall is in that former bank, right down from Sidewinders, near the corner of South Jefferson. You're never more than 10 minutes from local news. Mornings on WFIR. I'm Ian Price.
2: 7:41, Spider-Man Brand New Day has broken the Avengers in-game record for the biggest North American opening weekend. Sony Pictures said Monday the film earned $360 million in ticket sales from theaters in the U.S. and Canada. This marks a new milestone, surpassing the previous $357 million record set by Avengers in-game in 2019. The success of Spider-Man Brand New Day and The Odyssey has contributed to a record weekend for theaters. The domestic box office is up over 15% from last year, with over $6.2 billion in ticket sales to date. Well, a new docuseries on Paramount Plus tracks the country's top military operations.
3: We're about to go kill Osama bin Laden.
4: Special Ops True on Paramount Plus puts the camera on the heroes who live to tell about some of the most high-profile U.S. military operations, featuring high-stakes missions like the hunt for Osama bin Laden, the Battle of Mogadishu, and tactical actions in Panama.
5: There's a 19-year-old kid who's being wounded multiple times, refused to give his gun up to this day, and is one of my heroes.
4: The gritty docuseries features raw interviews and firsthand stories told directly by the actual Navy SEALs, Delta Force, Army Rangers, and Green Berets who are on the ground with never-before-seen footage from inside global conflicts. Michelle Polino, Fox News.
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2: 7:44 is sports time. Baseball, Carolina League tonight. We've got Wilson at Hill City and Fayetteville is at Salem. Game one of a six-game homestand for the Red Jacks. And it ought to be a good one. Fayetteville leads Salem by only 2.5 games in the Carolina League's North Division. Salem with an opportunity to make up some ground beginning tonight. Voice of the Salem Rejects, Braden Shanks, said the pitching for Salem has been very good of late.
11: And on the pitching side, Leighton Finley and Jason Gilman continue to shine. Two guys that are tied atop the team lead in strikeouts, top 25 in the Carolina League. Leighton Finley, a big right-hander out of the University of Georgia, and Jason Gilman, a small Division III product, both in their first season, but they have just been striking batters

0: out left and right.
1: First pitch tonight in Salem at 6:35. Major League Baseball, St. Louis beat the Yankees 13-7. Philly over Washington 6-3. Tonight, the White Sox at Boston. Angels at Baltimore, St. Louis at the Yankees, Washington at Philly, Miami will be at Atlanta. The trade deadline has come and gone, and Monday, Boston picked up all-star catcher Adley Rutschman from Baltimore. NFL preseason kicks off Thursday, Carolina against Arizona in the Hall of Fame game. 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Panthers head coach Dave Canales says things going well in practice leading up to the game Thursday.
2: A lot of great energy. Just love the guys coming out here, pushing themselves, getting themselves game ready, and love to see the energy.
1: Washington's first preseason game happens August 14th. They'll take on the Dolphins. Your home for the Commanders, WFIR. In other news, defensive end and edge rusher Jadeveon Clowney is reunited with Houston. It is a one-year deal. He played for Dallas last season, previously played for Houston from 2014 to 2018. College football opens August 29th with 8 games, including NC State of Virginia. WNBA winners Las Vegas, New York, Phoenix, Racing Sunday, NASCAR at Iowa, IndyCar at Portland, Oregon. Soccer, the U.S. men's soccer coach signing a new contract lays out his vision for the future.
3: Mauricio Pochettino, who led the U.S. team to the round of 16 in the recently completed World Cup, signed a new deal Monday to remain the American coach for the next four-year World Cup cycle. In an interview posted by U.S. Soccer, he said the focus now needs to shift more towards the future.
4: 16, 17, 18, 19-year-old young kid that with the possibility and potential, you know, to be important player in the next World Cup.
3: Pochettino expressed excitement over the support the team had in the World Cup and the possibilities that lie ahead.
4: Soccer can be one of the best or the principal sport in USA too.
3: He now has time to move closer to that goal. Kevin Uretzky, Fox News.
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1: No traffic tie-ups or major issues that we know of. It's cloudy, 73 degrees. Rain and storms every day this week.
6: We're tracking several waves of showers this week. I'm First Alert meteorologist Ava Herrera.
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7: It's primary day today. While much of the focus in Roanoke will be on the five Democrats vying to be nominated for three seats up for grabs on city council in November, another statewide contest involving Republicans looking to take on U.S. Senator Mark Warner. I'm WFIR's Gene Moreno.
8: The head of the Virginia Citizens Defense League used a recent virtual meeting to discuss lawsuits that will decide the fate of Virginia's assault weapons ban. I'm WFIR's Clay Palmer.
9: From property damage to tick-borne illness, Roanoke leaders weigh new options to control local deer herds. I'm WFIR's Ian Price.
1: School bus schedules getting extra attention as schools get set to start this month. Franklin County Public Schools actively recruiting drivers to fill four open full-time routes and overcome a severe substitute shortage, while Roanoke City Public Schools enters this new school year fully staffed for 115 routes through a private transit partnership.
6: I'm Gianna Gelosi. It is primary day in five states, but all eyes are on Michigan's Senate primary, where it's a battle of the blue.
10: The highly washed race between Abdul El-Sayed and Representative Haley Stevens pits an establishment Democrat against a progressive challenger. Sayed wants Medicare for all. He's also been more outspoken on Gaza. Stevens, however, is the more moderate of the two.
6: That's Fox's Alex Hogan. President Trump telling Iran it's their last chance to make a deal before the U.S. carries out a far more punishing military operation. Meantime,
11: a cargo ship off the coast of Oman was hit with an unknown projectile, according to maritime tracking groups. The incident comes as the U.S. naval blockade remains in effect. President Trump posted to True Social on Monday, saying, in part, nothing gets through to Iran unless we want it to.
6: That's Fox's Trey Yingst. 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
2: 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WFIR's Clark Palmer has more in this edition of the Better Business Bulletin.
3: Virginia's tax holiday is August 7th through the 9th. It's a chance to encourage spending and give shoppers a price break on must-have supplies. 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Better Business Bureau serving Western Virginia President and CEO Julie Wheeler says this may help ease the cost of rising prices.
4: 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It's August 7th through 9th, and it gives you the opportunity to purchase school supplies and maybe other things, clothing and things that you may need without paying sales tax, which can result in some savings.
3: The Better Business Bureau also recommends to pay close attention to the advertising. 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I'm Clark Palmer, and this has been your Better Business Bulletin.
2: All right, coming up on 7:51, the nationwide outbreak of cyclospora, the parasitic infection, is now turned deadly.
5: Two people in Michigan have died, becoming the first known victims of the outbreak, which has afflicted people in 47 states. The Michigan Department of Health and Human Services said both patients had underlying health conditions that may have been worsened by the intestinal illness and dehydration. The cyclospora outbreak, which has been blamed on tainted produce, has sickened more than 18,000 people and put nearly 100 in the hospital. Lettuce imported from Mexico, served at Taco Bell locations in 9 states, has been identified as one source of the outbreak, according to the Centers for Disease Control. Jack Callahan, Fox News.
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7: Billions of Americans list losing weight as a primary health goal, and GLP-1 drugs like Ozempic, Wegovy, and Zepbound are offering real hope, showing unprecedented results. Now, there's some preliminary data that an experimental medicine called retatrutide might perform even better. Unlike current weight loss medications, it targets 3 hormone receptors. In early trials, the drug led to an average weight loss of 70.3 pounds over 80 weeks in people who were either overweight or obese, with 45% of patients on the highest dose of the once-weekly injectable losing up to 30% of their body weight. Those results are comparable to what's seen with bariatric surgery, according to the drug's maker, Eli Lilly. Side effects were similar to other weight loss drugs, including nausea, diarrhea, and constipation. The medicine is not on the market yet. It could be available as early as 2027. With this Medical Minute, I'm Mike Dubusky.
8: An executive order signed by President Trump establishes a presidential military spouse commission to offer advice on policies affecting military families.
9: The commission will help ensure we continue to give military spouses our very best so our military can continue to be the strongest military anywhere in the world, and we're proving that.
8: The commission is led by Secretary Pete Hegseth's wife, Jennifer Hegseth. A recent survey of active duty military families found spouse employment, pay, child care, and children's education are among the top concerns. At the White House, Jared Halpern, Fox News.
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2: Ask the expert on the way this morning at 8:47. Our guest will be Connie Gillick with Gillick Capital.
10: Conditions this week are rinse and repeat, quite literally. After a mostly dry but a foggy start for some every day, pop-up afternoon raindrops transition into scattered evening showers. Most rain chances for the week ahead look to stay limited to the afternoon and the early evening, so evening commutes home could be featuring some soggy conditions along with pop-up storms. Daytime high temperatures hold pretty steady in the low to mid 80s through your Wednesday, and then we're in store for a warm-up to the upper 80s and the low 90s as we approach Friday. The latter end of the week brings more opportunities for some sunshine, but outside, going to be feeling pretty sticky due to some lingering high humidity levels. Now, the weekend ahead does feature a slight drying trend, but be sure to stay tuned for those updates on any wet weather expected. From WDBJ7, I'm First Alert Meteorologist Ava Herrera on WFIR.
2: Cloudy skies, 73 degrees. Traffic note, if you are headed southbound I-81, it's mile marker 125.6 Montgomery County. Delays for a disabled vehicle. The south left shoulder and the left lane are closed. And again, that is 81 southbound, mile marker 125.6 in Montgomery County. Meanwhile, authorities say they have now arrested a 37-year-old man suspected of intentionally starting one of those devastating wildfires burning around Spokane, Washington. The Spokane County Sheriff's Office said Monday they arrested Aaron F. Farinacci for arson. He's accused of starting the Old Trails fire. It's one of three that are burning in that area, which have destroyed at least 700 structures and forced more than 60,000 people to evacuate. The Old Trails fire sparked Saturday. Farinacci will make his first court appearance later today. President Trump fundraising on a two-day trip to the West Coast.
11: The two-day trip will include President Trump headlining a Republican National Committee dinner at Trump National Golf Club, Los Angeles, before he heads to Las Vegas, Nevada, to deliver remarks on the economy at Red Rock Casino. The White House says the purpose of the trip is to highlight his administration's economic accomplishments and crackdown on crime. It marks Trump's second visit to California in his second term. Last year, he went to the state on January 24th to see damage from the Los Angeles wildfire. Tanya J. Powers, Fox News.
3: I'm Clark Palmer with your WFIR News Extra. Salem City is joining Roanoke City in airing city council meetings on YouTube. Council member Hunter Holliday commended the move during last Monday's meeting.
12: On this rather historic day for the city council and the city of Salem, I'd like to commend our city manager, assistant city manager, and the administration doing something that's been 4 years in the making.
3: Salem City Council will hold its next meeting on August the 10th.
11: New numbers released by the New York City Police Department show that violent crime dropped nearly 13% across all five boroughs in July. That closes out the city's safest first 7 months on record, with the fewest murders, shooting incidents, shooting victims, and robberies in history, according to the NYPD. For comparison, officials say there were 380 shooting incidents between January and the end of July, down from 771 at the same time in 2020. Other major crime incidents are also down for July. Burglary declined 14% to the lowest in recorded history, while auto theft is down almost 25% and felony assaults decreased by 6%. In New York City, Tanya J. Powers, Fox News.
13: Securing America.
14: The U.S. Army is making a major recruiting comeback with enlistments surging. Just a few years ago, the Army was struggling to fill its ranks. Now commanders say more young Americans are walking into recruiting offices looking for a career, a sense of purpose, and a chance to serve their country. Guadalupe Campos is an Army infantryman at Fort Hood.
15: I love my country. I love America. This is our home. This is everything that we all have in common is this American flag that we fly on our right shoulder.
14: After hitting a fiscal low in 2022, Army recruiting has climbed every year since, up nearly 38% overall, with the biggest jump coming in the fiscal year 2025. The Army has already met its annual recruiting goal for 2026. Army leaders say today's typical recruit is about 23 years old. Recruiters are also spending more time inside high schools and college campuses. A battalion commander says the comeback is being fueled by a mix of patriotism, benefits, and a stronger recruiting presence in local communities. Tom Graham, Fox News.
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17: I'm Gene Reynolds. Challenging Democratic U.S. Senator Mark Warner begins tonight after one of three Republicans vying for the party's nomination is declared the winner of today's primary election.
3: I'm Clark Palmer, the head of the Virginia Citizens Defense League, believes lawsuits in opposition to gun rights is manufactured.
18: I'm Ian Price. Urban archery and police sharpshooters might be the way to cull deer in Roanoke City.
2: Well, we got a soggy week setting up. Daily chance of showers and storms. His hot pans out 60% today, 70% tonight, 60% tomorrow, 70% On Thursday, we'll be in the low to mid-80s for the rest of the week, and we still have a chance of rain possibly on Friday. Right now, it's cloudy. We're at 73 degrees. Forecast high today at 82. Top stories ahead. 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
19: From ABC News, I'm Sherry Preston. Hundreds of homes burned to the ground, more than 60,000 people evacuated, and this morning, one arson arrest. A 37-year-old man is in custody, accused of starting the largest of three blazes in Spokane, Washington. ABC's Alex Stone is there.
20: More than 10,000 acres have burned in the Spokane area. Fire trucks surrounded by huge blazes as crews rush to contain the flames. The sheriff saying 14 people are unaccounted for, but incredibly, nobody has been killed or even seriously injured, despite the flames moving so quickly.
19: A tip from a community member led authorities to Aaron Farinacci, who they say had a butane lighter and matches on him when he was picked up. President Trump saying he is offering Iran one more chance again at ending talks on hostilities. ABC's Matt Rivers is in Amman, Jordan.
21: Key to any deal will be the reopening of the Strait of Hormuz, but even this deal being discussed would not take it back to the free passage through the strait that was in place before the war began. For now, Iran, though, saying that they are only talking with Oman and not the U.S. about a deal to reopen that strait.
19: Some are speculating U.S. Attorney Jeanine Pirro might be fired soon following her office's dismissal of all charges in the reflecting pool vandalism case.
22: Trump lashing out at U.S. Attorney Jeanine Pirro for dropping her case against former Olympian David Hearn, who was charged with vandalizing the newly renovated reflecting pool.
23: Really disappointed with Jeanine Pirro. She folded like an umbrella.
22: Authorities arrested Hearn, who had stopped on a bike ride and dipped his hand in the water. But Pirro dropped the charges Friday, acknowledging documents from the Department of the Interior indicate the damage was, quote, the result of a botched installation and not vandalism.
19: ABC's Karen Waugh says Pirro was at the White House Monday evening. 25 states are now suing the Trump administration over its latest round of tariffs. You're listening to ABC News.
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19: With the nation's college debt load approaching $2 trillion, a federal appeals court has ordered the Education Department to write off $11 billion in student debt. Here's ABC's Jim Ryan.
26: The ruling is the result of a class action lawsuit filed in 2019 by students or former students who said the for-profit schools they attended had lured them into enrolling by offering unrealistic promises of their earning potential upon graduation. Now the loans the plaintiffs took out to attend might be forgiven.
19: At least two deaths have now been confirmed from complications caused by the cyclosporiasis outbreak. There might be some disagreement as well on when officials knew what they knew about the parasite.
27: The FDA has linked the outbreak in Michigan and eight other states to iceberg lettuce sourced by Taylor Farms in central Mexico and served at some Taco Bell restaurants. But now, new questions about whether customers could have been informed sooner. Bloomberg reports Michigan health officials were in touch with Taco Bell's parent company, Yum Brands, weeks before customers found out.
19: ABC's Lana Moyes. Great story out of Alabama, where Leah Farrow put out a notice to her neighbors that her 11-year-old son, who has autism, was celebrating his birthday and that his favorite thing to do was to go trick-or-treating. She never expected nearly this many, but at least 80 families volunteered to be home so he could ring their doorbells.
28: Happy birthday!
29: Happy. He was so happy. I mean, he was on a mission.
19: I'm Sherry Preston, ABC News.
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2: Good morning. It is 8:05 at WFIR. Right now it's cloudy, still holding at 73 degrees.
1: Warm temperatures and high humidity linger for the next several days.
2: Top local story now. It's primary day today at a statewide contest involving Republicans looking to take on U.S. Senator Mark Warner hasn't attracted much attention, according to a local political observer. More with WFIR's Gene Moreno, who begins our primary election team coverage.
4: The chair of the Department of Social Sciences at Hollins University, Dr. Ed Lynch, says he's seen one yard sign in the valley, one supporting any of the three candidates seeking the Republican nomination to run against three-term Democratic incumbent Senator Mark Warner this November.
5: I'm astounded that there has not been more of an effort by all three Republican candidates for Senate here in Southwest Virginia. To win a Republican primary, you need Republican votes, and this is the part of the state where you're more likely to find them than pretty much any other part of the state.
4: Retired Army General and Trump campaign advisor Bert Mizusawa was polling ahead of Kim Farrington and David Williams. Both are supporters of President Trump's agenda, and whomever wins today's Republican primary has a very uphill battle, says Lynch, a former GOP party chair in Roanoke County. But it's important to be in the arena, says Lynch, who worked in the Reagan White House at one point.
5: Senator Warner has been in Washington for a long time. It's fair to ask, what have you done with all that time? Where's the productivity? How have you made things better? Even though he has said this is going to be his last race, he needs to be held to account in campaigns or when you do that.
4: Money is a big part of the uphill challenge to take back the Senate seat. Lynch calls it a high, steep mountain climb and says it's like running against Fort Knox, with Mark Warner, he says, being a triple-digit millionaire. Gene Moreno, WFIR News.
2: On the way this morning, primary election team coverage continues as we hear from those running in the 9th District. And deer culling getting more serious in Roanoke. I'm Joey Self.
18: Hey, Diamond, Ian Price, still ahead. Police are asking for the public's help identifying two suspects who stole an entire self-checkout kiosk.
1: Warmth, humidity, and some daily showers persist through the work week. Highs this afternoon reach the low to mid-80s, but also feel rather sticky. Scattered afternoon showers and a brief rumble of thunder are possible, with more widespread rain arriving toward dinner time. It's a similar rain setup for your Wednesday, with some spotty afternoon raindrops and increasing shower coverage toward the late afternoon. Temperatures are also a few degrees warmer in the mid to upper 80s. From WDBJ7, I'm First Alert meteorologist Ava Herrera on WFIR.
2: Right now it's 73 degrees. Team coverage continues. Senia Price.
18: Joey, ahead of today's 9th District Democratic primary, candidates Adam Murphy, Joy Powers, and Douglas Crockett took part in a forum in Tazewell County that touched on the issue of data centers. When asked about a possible moratorium on data centers, Douglas Crockett threw his support behind the idea.
6: We need to have a moratorium. Whether they're coming or not, I'm not a prophet. I can't tell you where they're coming or not. But I think you have people in power and local governments who are for it. And so we have to deal with reality. That's the issue.
18: Candidate Joy Powers voiced support for a data center moratorium at the state and national level at the 9th District Democratic Congressional Forum.
7: We are in an environmental and water crisis. You know, people say it's coming. We're already there. You know, we don't have to tell you guys that. You guys know from the floods. We've seen, you know, half of Canada, it feels like, is on fire right now. That is not an accident. That is because of the lack of regulation and the lack of policy we have.
18: The other candidate, Adam Murphy, also voiced support for a data center moratorium in Virginia. Key regional races include the 5th Congressional District primary, where incumbent Republican John McGuire faces challenger Melanie Lucero, while three candidates compete for the Democratic nomination. In Montgomery County, voters are selecting a Democratic nominee for sheriff. Roanoke City voters are choosing three Democratic City Council candidates from a 5-person field. Roanoke officials say a combination of hunting methods will be necessary to control deer herds wandering into city neighborhoods. Council's reviewing plans to supplement its existing culling contract with urban bow hunting and targeted police removals.
8: Mayor Joe Cobb tells WDBJ 7, combining these approaches accounts for the city's unique geography.
9: The disadvantage, but also advantage for Roanoke is, and as an urban center, we have some densely forested areas, which the deer enjoy spending time in. So it's all about creating a balance, not only for safety of residents, property owners, but to divert those deer to more rural areas.
8: If approved by the Commonwealth, police sharpshooting could begin this fall, while the urban archery program would launch next year. Roanoke area Congressman Ben Klein took to the House floor to honor Feeding Southwest Virginia President Pamela Irvine as she prepares to retire at the end of the year. Irvine is stepping down in December after 45 years of building the organization in Salem from the ground up. Ben Klein on the floor recalled how she
10: founded the organization in 1981. It began with little more than a vision, and even the food bank's first truck caught fire on the road. Undeterred, she persevered, building one of the Commonwealth's leading hunger relief organizations.
8: The nonprofit supplies 400 agency partners across 26 counties and 9 cities to ensure no neighbor goes hungry. Live in the WFIR News Center, I'm Ian Price.
2: 8:11 coming up this morning. Local school divisions facing contrasting transportation staffing levels as classes resume later this month. On the way in sports, Carolina League Baseball tonight. It is a big time series opening up in Salem as the Ridgehacks take on Fayetteville. We'll have more on that on the way. WFIR, depend on it.
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2: Weather for today, 60% chance of showers and storms, high of 82. We up it to 70% tonight, back to 60 tomorrow. Right now it's 73, and we head back over to Ian Price.
8: Joey, the head of the Virginia Citizens Defense League, believes lawsuits and opposition to gun rights in this country is manufactured. WFIR's Clark Palmer explains.
3: Justices of the U.S. Supreme Court could decide sometime next year whether a ban on new purchases of assault-style weapons will be enforceable in Virginia. A court order out of Washington County has prevented the Virginia State Police and localities from enforcing the ban. During a recent virtual meeting, Philip Van Cleve, the president of the pro-gun Virginia Citizens Defense League, said he believes Democrats, including Virginia's Attorney General Jay Jones, are trying to make gun owners look like villains.
31: Why would you want a gun? Only good people, only police and bad guys have guns. Everybody else, what do you need a gun for? Some of this is people that maybe had a tragedy in their life and they're blaming an inanimate object out of grief. But a lot of this is not. A lot of this is planned out. We've got to do something because America is the last shining light on in a world that's going socialist and communist.
3: Republican State Delegate Tom Garrett says it will take an all-hands-on-deck effort to ensure future Americans have the right to bear arms.
32: If we're going to win this fight for the long term, because they'll pack the court one day and they'll just usurp the Second Amendment, we got to get kids out shooting. I mean, the number of kids, we had 150 firearms in the parking lot of my high school every day legally during deer season, rabbit season, and dove season. And any one of those kids would be suspended today. So it becomes incumbent upon all of us to introduce kids to safe recreational shooting.
3: Garrett says it is up to fellow Republican lawmakers to call out Democratic-led gun policy. Claude Palmer, WFIR News.
8: Campbell County Sheriff's deputies are asking for the public's help identifying two suspects who stole an entire self-checkout kiosk from a U.S. Route 29.

0: online business. Investigators say the theft occurred overnight on July 18th and are urging anyone with information or surveillance footage to contact the sheriff's office. Local school divisions are facing contrasting transportation staffing levels as classes resume this month. Franklin County Public Schools is actively recruiting drivers to fill four open full-time routes and overcome a severe substitute shortage, while Roanoke City Public Schools enter the new school year fully staffed for 115 routes through a private transit partnership. You're never more than 10 minutes from local news. Mornings here on WFIR, I'm Ian Price.
1: 8:15 in the sports time. We begin with baseball and the Carolina League tonight. Wilson at Hill City. Fayetteville will be at Salem, game one of a six-game homestand for the Red Jacks. Big series. Fayetteville leads Salem by 2.5 games in the Carolina League's North Division. Talking about who to watch for Fayetteville, the voice of the Red Jacks, Braden Schenk.
2: It starts with Kevin Alvarez, the top prospect in the Astros organization, the number 67 prospect in all of baseball. When these teams met about a month ago, Fayetteville had three of the top 10 prospects in the Astros organization. Since then, Xavier Nines has been called up, Anthony Cueto, a few other guys from that Fayetteville core. So Kevin Alvarez is the lone returner that's going to play in this series at Carilion Clinic Field this week. But a big bat, a guy with so much heads-up ability, and then a lot of good pitchers on this Fayetteville team.
1: First pitch tonight from Salem at 6:35. Major League Baseball, St. Louis beat the Yankees 13-7, Philly over Washington 6-3. Tonight, White Sox at the Red Sox, Angels at Baltimore, St. Louis at the Yankees, Washington at the Phillies, Miami at Atlanta. Trade deadline is come and gone. Monday, Boston acquired catcher Adley Rutschman from Baltimore. NFL preseason kicking off Thursday, Carolina against Arizona Hall of Fame game. Coverage on Sports Radio 101.1 FM at 7. Washington's first preseason game, August 14th against the Dolphins. You can hear the Commanders all season. WFIR. In other news, defensive end and edge rusher Jadeveon Clowney is reunited with Houston. It's a one-year deal. He played for Dallas last season, previously played for Houston from 2014 to 2018. College football opening August 29th with 8 games, including NC State at UVA. Week 2 of fall practice for the Cavaliers. And head coach Tony Elliott says physically his team is in a really good shape.
3: Physically, I think we got a ton of guys that got ability. Now it's working through these next 20 more practices to figure out their ability to function in a game-like situation. Physically, you feel good about where the roster is.
1: 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And at sports, WFIR.
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1: Okay, traffic rolling right along. We're at 73 degrees.
5: This week brings an unsettled weather pattern. I'm First Alert meteorologist Ava Herrera.
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6: The high, steep mountain to climb that is challenging Democratic U.S. Senator Mark Warner for a seat this fall begins tonight after one of three Republicans vying for the party's nomination is declared the winner of today's primary election. The polls are open till 7 tonight. I'm WFIR's Gene Moreno.
7: A current GOP state delegate recently spoke about inspiring the next generation of gun owners to protect the Second Amendment during a virtual meeting of the Virginia Citizens Defense League. I'm WFIR's Clark Palmer.
0: Roanoke City Council considers urban archery and police sharpshooters to reduce the city's growing deer population. I'm WFIR's Ian Price.
1: Calls to the Virginia Problem Gambling Helpline has surged 39% since 2024 with adults 55 and older, making up 20% of all cases. State counselors say late-life gambling addiction is accelerating rapidly due to social isolation, grief, and 24-hour access to mobile sports betting and casino apps on smartphones. Time now for the Money Monitor and Business Headlines. U.S. stocks rally Monday to the edge of their all-time high after easing oil prices helped calm Wall Street's worries that inflation could get worse. And the 10-year U.S. Treasury notes interest rate shot up above 4.7% Friday, surpassing the level the president inherited when he returned to the White House last year. Markets currently expect Fed officials to vote to raise rates further in September in order to reduce inflationary pressures. Regular gas on average for our region this morning, down a penny from yesterday at $3.85 a gallon.
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13: I'm Liz Klayman, and this is the Fox Business Report.
14: Crude oil prices remain elevated this morning following conflicting reports on the Mideast conflict. Caterpillar shares are jumping up 6%, its earnings top forecasts, and the heavy machinery company says it was the first time in its history it generated more than $20 billion in sales and revenue in a single quarter. Another oil giant is reporting sharply higher earnings. BP's profit more than doubled on higher energy prices. Also, BP wants to sell its biogas business that turns trash into energy. BP shares are up about 2%. Swedish audio streamer Spotify made more in the recent quarter than a year ago, though Wall Street was expecting even more, and Spotify shares are losing ground. That's your Fox Business Report. I'm Ginny Coselda. Invested in you.
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5: Some unsettled weather sticks around for most of the work week. Every single day brings a daily chance for showers and storms, so you definitely want to remain weather aware, especially if planes take you out and about. This afternoon, rain chances look to be mostly in the form of some showers, but a very brief rumble of thunder is possible. Starting Wednesday, we have a bit more convective energy to work with, so we could see slightly more storm coverage through Friday. Most days begin with a bit of patchy sunshine and early afternoon raindrops, with rainfall coverage getting more widespread toward dinner time and through the early evening. We dry out during the overnights and then start the cycle over the next day. Temperatures run warm in the low to mid 80s through most hometowns, and high humidity gives a pretty muggy feel as you step outside. From WDBJ 7, I'm First Alert Meteorologist Ava Herrera on WFIR.
4: Traffic jams, construction zones, surprise delays. 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
10: President Trump slamming his close ally, U.S. Attorney Jeanine Pirro.
18: Really disappointed with Jeanine Pirro. She folded like an umbrella.
10: Pirro concluding the damage was caused not by vandalism, but by a botched installation. At the time, Pirro accused Hearn of deliberately pulling up the paint. But Friday dropped the charges, acknowledging documents from the Department of the Interior indicate the damage to the pool was the result of a botched installation and not vandalism.
19: Waking up on the right side. This is the Sean Hannity Morning Minute.
20: Kamala Harris now would like another shot at running. Kamala Harris, listen to her, now going even harder radical left. We need to revisit the Electoral College and more.
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20: Are these not the things that I've been saying they would do if they got into power? Linda, have I not been predicting that this is their agenda and just saying it for a long time and telling people this is what they really stand for?
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19: From coast to coast, from sea to shining sea, it's the Sean Hannity Show.
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23: The White House has contacted the family of 16-year-old Ryder Williams after President Trump vowed to honor the rookie lifeguard. Ryder became an overnight hero on July 25th when he saved a drowning 10-year-old boy from pounding surf. The president extending the invitation after a video of Ryder's dramatic rescue at Seabright Beach went viral, saying he plans to welcome the teen and his family to Washington, D.C., and personally present him with a high civilian honor for his heroism. Chris DeMeo, Fox News.
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28: We've got our first trailer for Mahershala Ali's next movie, Your Mother, Your Mother, Your Mother. 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
28: 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A new sitcom from Friends co-creator Marta Kaufman is coming to Prime Video. The new show, Dinks, follows a couple building their life together without any kids. Paul Scheer and June Raphael will star as the leads. And happy birthday to actress and director Greta Gerwig. She's 43 today. Chuck Sievertson, ABC News.
4: 5-day weather forecast weekday mornings at 23 and 53 past the hour. WFIR, Roanoke.
17: Good morning, it's 8:30. Morning commute traffic now. No major incidents to tell you about. Top local stories, team coverage on the way.
0: I'm Gene Rhino. A statewide primary contest involving Republicans looking to take on U.S. Senator Mark Warner hasn't attracted much attention, according to a local political observer.
1: I'm Clark Palmer. A Republican delegate says inspiring the next generation of gun owners will protect the Second Amendment in Virginia.
2: I'm Ian Price. Rising deer numbers in Roanoke are causing property damage and health concerns.
17: 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Today, a 60% chance of rain, high 82. It's going to be a 70% chance tonight, low at 69. 60% tomorrow with partly sunny conditions, 85. 70% on Thursday with a high of 88. And right now, it is cloudy, still holding on this morning at 73 degrees. 8:30, this update now from ABC News.
3: ABC News, I'm Sherry Preston. Two holdout Republican senators on the nomination of Todd Blanche to be Attorney General, not holding out anymore. Senators John Cornyn and Tom Tillis now on board after Blanche formally rescinded the so-called anti-weaponization fund. Here's ABC's Ali Pekoran on Capitol Hill.
6: Because Cornyn and Tillis have now dropped their objections, we expect Blanche to be confirmed by the committee this morning and then sent to the whole of the Senate floor for further consideration. That could set Blanche up for a vote for final confirmation later this week or potentially over the weekend.
3: Police in Washington state have arrested a 37-year-old man accused of setting one of the wildfires that have burned hundreds of homes near Spokane. Trump administration officials saying a deal with Iran to reopen the Strait of Hormuz could be done as soon as today or possibly tomorrow. Half the states in the country are now suing over the president's latest round of tariffs, arguing they are just a stand-in for the tariffs that were already ruled illegal by the U.S. Supreme Court. This is ABC News.
4: This is the Roanoke Valley's Morning News with Joey Self on WFIR Roanoke.
17: Good morning. It's 8:31, cloudy skies and 73 degrees.
7: Keep the umbrellas and the raincoats handy every day this week.
17: And our top local story now, the high, steep mountain to climb that is challenging Democratic U.S. Senator Mark Warner for his seat this fall begins tonight. After one of three Republicans vying for the party's nomination is declared the winner of today's primary election. The polls are open till 7 tonight if you're registered to vote. Story from WFIR's Gene Moreno.
0: The chair of the Political Science Department at Hollins University, Dr. Ed Lynch, is a former local Republican Party officer who says the three GOP contenders running for the U.S. Senate nomination aren't going to outspend Mark Warner, who was a, quote, three-digit millionaire and who has supporters with deep pockets as well.
8: And all the more reason to get people out there. Raising money in a race like this is going to be very, very difficult. But you can still motivate volunteers. And volunteers can get out there, they can knock on doors, they can meet people, they can talk to their friends. That is how you get name recognition without spending a fortune on advertising.
0: Lynch says he's seen just one lawn sign for any of the three candidates seeking the party's nomination to take on three-term Senator Mark Warner this fall, Bert Misuzawa, Kim Farrington, and David Williams. The Senate race is not viewed as competitive in the general election. Lynch doesn't expect campaign funding from the Republican National Committee to be earmarked for Virginia this fall.
8: Things are going to have to change pretty drastically on the national level, or Warner's going to have to make an enormous mistake between now and Election Day in order for this to be close. None of the pundits have this race as anything other than solid Democratic. Now, that's now. This is August. Things can change.
0: Lynch says the GOP Senate primary winner will be running against Fort Knox, noting that Warner himself is a multimillionaire and experienced fundraiser after three terms as a U.S. senator and one before that as governor of Virginia. Gene Moreno, WFIR News.
17: Primary election team coverage continues on the way, and the Virginia Council on Problem Gambling reporting a 39% increase in the helpline calls since 2024. I'm Joey Self.
9: And I'm Ian Price. Still ahead. A specialized private school for special education students is permanently closing its doors.
7: Some dense patchy fog is possible this morning, but lifts as we round out the breakfast time hours. Into the afternoon, there are a few opportunities for sunshine, but most notably, scattered showers and pop-up storms arrive. Rain increases in coverage toward dinner time, and Wednesday brings pretty similar conditions. A foggy start for some, afternoon sprinkles, and more widespread afternoon rain. Temperatures today and tomorrow reach the 80s in most hometowns. From WDBJ 7, I'm First Alert Meteorologist Ava Herrera on WFIR.
17: Right now, it's 73 degrees. Team coverage, more news, Ian Price.
9: Joey, polls remain open until 7 p.m. across Virginia for primary election voting. Three Democratic candidates in the 9th District are competing for the right to face Republican incumbent Morgan Griffith this fall, while three statewide Republicans are seeking the nomination to challenge U.S. Senator Mark Warner, as Gene just mentioned. In Roanoke City, five Democrats are competing for three city council nominations. All 20 local precincts are open throughout the day. Roanoke City Council is considering a multi-pronged plan to reduce the city's soaring deer population, following mounting complaints from local business owners and residents. The proposed strategy includes an urban archery program alongside trained police officers using suppressed rifles. However, Roanoke Police Deputy Chief Mike Crawley told Council Monday that relying solely on bow hunters will not solve the problem due to a statewide drop in participation.
5: There are less archer hunters than there are traditional hunters. And so we're going to be back to the same issue of having less hunters out there available to even do any hunting, even with urban archery program. Unfortunately, there's not the 100 men who's unwilling to come into the city of Roanoke and kind of take care of our deer, right? That just doesn't exist anymore.
9: In addition to bow hunting, police are seeking Commonwealth authorization to allow 6 to 8 officers to shoot deer within city limits later this fall. A coast-to-coast cycling effort raising disability awareness is testing both physical endurance and mental grit for a group of college students stopping in Roanoke over the weekend. Nathan Wan with the Journey of Hope team explains to WDBJ7 how his crew handles the grueling trek from Seattle to Washington, D.C.
10: Our team just cycles every day. We cycle about 4,500 miles total, and so that around a 68-day trip, so that would be almost averaging 80 miles a day. We just cycle throughout each location, just having fun. We sometimes stop to take a picture when there's a great view. And there's times where it gets tough. I'm personally, my weakness is uphills and climbs. Super difficult. However, the culture that our team has, they do whatever they can to motivate me. We always focus on the positives.
9: The 16 cyclists and their support crew are making stops with local organizations across the Commonwealth, including a community visit with the Down Syndrome Association of Roanoke. Virginia Council on Problem Gambling reports a 39% increase in helpline calls since 2024, with adults age 55 and older making up 20% of cases. State counselors say late-life gambling addiction is accelerating due to social isolation, grief, and 24-hour access to mobile sports betting and smartphone casino applications. Live in the WFIR News Center, I'm Ian Price.
17: 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Ahead of the Virginia Citizens Defense League believes lawsuits in opposition to gun rights in this country is manufactured. We got the health check. 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
17: Alrighty, 60% chance rain and storms today, 70% tonight, 60 tomorrow, a high today of 82. Right now it's 73. And once again, Ian Price.
9: Joey, a Republican delegate says inspiring the next generation of gun owners will protect the Second Amendment in Virginia. That story from WFIR's Clark Palmer.
1: With the future of Virginia's ban on purchasing new assault-style weapons to be decided by the U.S. Supreme Court sometime next year, former 5th District Congressman and current GOP state delegate Tom Garrett spoke about inspiring the next generation of gun owners to protect the Second Amendment during a recent virtual meeting of the Virginia Citizens Defense League. Garrett says any defense of gun rights should be based on what he believes are actual facts.
14: So much of the rhetorical fight is literally that Dan Helmer could save three times as many lives if he banned ladders than he could save banning modern sporting rifles. Statistically, it's true, and we have to say it.
1: Garrett adds that the current and future fight over gun rights is growing by the day.
14: And right now, I'm convinced that 250 years ago, Liberty was born in Virginia, and that it is that they're trying to kill it 250 years later in Virginia. I don't think it's coincidence. I don't think I'm being hyperbolic.
1: No word yet on when Supreme Court justices will be hearing the other AR-15.

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1: It's a game. You know, it's a virtual game. It was built for high school students. The curriculum that we teach high school students about the stock market with our Take Stock in Your Future curriculum. And at the end, they have a challenge. So it's been happening all over the country, and we just wanted to bring it here. But we wanted it to be something fun for adults.
0: The inaugural JA Stock Market Challenge takes place next Thursday, August 13th at the Exchange Music Hall in downtown Roanoke. The fun and games begin at 6 p.m. when participants will test their knowledge about buying and selling stocks. You're never more than 10 minutes from local news. Mornings here on WFIR. I'm Ian Price.
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3: A new study suggests some people with inactive lifestyles may be consuming more protein than they actually need. A review published in the scientific journal Cell Press Blue says that people who take in too much protein may be raising their risk of obesity, inflammation, and other age-related diseases. The review looked at 350 scientific studies and says Americans don't need the extra protein intake and should actually reduce it if they have inactive lifestyles. The review says amino acids with high protein diets appear to activate growth pathways that raises those negative risks for age-related diseases. The review also says reducing protein intake may help slow down the aging process and extend lifespans. The study suggests a hormone that boosts energy, controls blood sugar, and reduces inflammation rises when protein intake is reduced. For more health news, go to foxnewshealth.com. 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
4: A better life with Dr. Sanjay Gupta.
5: They say consistency is key, but sometimes you just got to switch it up. A new study out of Harvard School of Public Health found that varying your exercise routine could add years to your life. What exercise someone did didn't matter much. What did matter was that all the exercises together worked all the muscle groups in their body. Now, an added benefit to changing things up is it can help you push through the plateau effect. That's when your body gets so efficient at doing something that you actually stop getting better at it. And we know from previous research that specializing in any one sport at a young age can make someone actually more prone to injury. 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I'm Dr. Sanjay Gupta, helping you live a better life.
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9: All righty, it's 8:44. Time now for sports. Baseball. Carolina League tonight. Wilson at Hill City. Fayetteville is at Salem in game one of a six-game homestand for the Red Jacks. Fayetteville leads Salem by 2.5 games in the Carolina League's North Division. The voice of Salem baseball, Braden Shank, says you better believe this series with Fayetteville is a big one.
10: Salem was playing for their season this week, to put it plain and simple. I mean, you're 2.5 games out of first place. You got about 30 games left to play, but this six-game set against Fayetteville is really going to be crucial here. I mean, ideally, you want to win this series. Take 5 out of 6, take 4 out of 6, but a loss in this series in Fayetteville is really going to take a huge edge. I mean, they will play 6 more times in Fayetteville, but this is really Salem's ability to get the upper edge. You play at home, a place that you're playing really good baseball at. Hey, this is a big series for Salem against Fayetteville, but against, you got to defend Corelli and Clinic Field. It starts there. Salem's been playing good baseball, and you got to be able to win at home. And
9: first pitch tonight from Salem at 6:35. Let's go to Major League Baseball. The Cardinals beat the Yankees 13-7 last night. Cardinals first baseman Alex Burleson was responsible for about half the team's runs. He knocked in 6 on 3 home runs. Here's Burleson's third home run call by the Cardinals Radio Network, and it is a beauty.
11: The pitch to Burleson. A swing! There it goes! There's his third home run tonight! Ah! Unbelievable! Wow!

0: what a swing! A two-run homer for Burleson. Three home runs, six RBIs. Yes, he got his 18th home run in this series. He got it in this game. A three-homer night for him.
1: Philadelphia over Washington, 6-3. Tonight we have the White Sox in Boston. The Angels will be at Baltimore, St. Louis, back at the Yankees, Washington, and Philly, Miami. And Atlanta trade deadline is coming on as of yesterday at 6 p.m. And Monday, Boston picked up catcher Adley Rutschman for Baltimore. Of course, the Dodgers completed a blockbuster trade, landing pitcher Tarik Skubal in a deal with the Tigers. It comes as Major League Baseball is negotiating with the Players Association for a new labor agreement. ESPN Major League Baseball reporter Buster Olney on whether the trade guarantees a lockout for next season.
2: The owners say they want more competitive balance. I think it's more about controlling costs, but that's the reason why they're going for the salary cap. And on the player side, the leadership is saying we will not allow a salary cap. I think, yes, a lockout of December 1st is inevitable. The question is, will we lose games next spring? It does feel like it's at risk because of the fact there's no middle ground.
1: The NFL preseason will kick off Thursday night, Carolina against Arizona in a Hall of Fame game. Coverage on Sports Radio, 101.1 FM at 7. Washington's first preseason game, August 14th against Miami. You can hear the Commanders this season right here on WFIR. In other news, defensive end and edge rusher Jadeveon Clowney has reunited with Houston. It's a one-year deal. He played for Dallas last season, previously played for the Texans 2014 to 2018. College football, meanwhile, opening August 29th with eight games, including NC State of Virginia. WNBA winners Las Vegas, New York, Phoenix racing on Sunday, NASCAR at Iowa, IndyCar at Portland, Oregon. You're up to date with sports, WFIR.
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1: No major traffic incidents or accidents to report. Cloudy, 73 degrees.
4: We're tracking several waves of showers this week. I'm First Alert meteorologist Ava Herrera.
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5: It's primary day today. While much of the focus in Roanoke will be on the five Democrats vying to be nominated for three seats up for grabs on city council in November, another statewide contest involving Republicans looking to take on U.S. Senator Mark Warner. I'm WFIR's Gene Moreno.
6: The head of the Virginia Citizens Defense League used a recent virtual meeting to discuss lawsuits that will decide the fate of Virginia's assault weapons ban. I'm WFIR's Clark Palmer.
7: From property damage to tick-borne illness, Roanoke leaders weigh new options to control local deer herds. I'm WFIR's Ian Price.
1: School bus schedules getting extra attention as schools get ready to start. Franklin County Public Schools actively recruiting drivers to fill four open full-time routes and overcome a severe substitute shortage, while Roanoke City Public Schools enters the new school year fully staffed for 115 routes through a private transit partnership. 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
8: Fox News, I'm CJ Papa. It's primary day in Michigan. Abdul El-Sayed is the progressive who has the backing of the Democratic Socialists of America. He wants to abolish ICE, cut off U.S. aid to Israel, and has made Medicare for All one of his signature issues.
9: Fox's Garrett Tenney in Detroit. El-Sayed faces Congresswoman Helly Stevens, who says she has a better chance to defeat Republican Mike Rogers for the Senate seat in November. Two dead in Michigan from the cyclosporiasis outbreak.
10: Officials say both people had underlying health conditions that may have been impacted by the parasite.
9: Fox's Ashley Strohmeyer, Iran targets shipping again in the Strait of Hormuz.
10: One person was reported missing after an unknown projectile hit a Liberia-flagged ship in the Strait.
9: That's Fox's Aisha Hosni at the White House. 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
1: Time now for Ask the Expert on WFIR. My guest this morning is Connie Gulick with Gulick Capital. Connie, good morning. How are you?
11: Good morning, Joey. I'm doing fine.
1: Connie, good to talk with you this morning. As we get underway this morning, very important question. What happens, Connie, if someone dies without a will? Who decides where their assets go? And then, Connie, could it create unexpected problems for the family?
11: Well, Joey, many people assume that a will determines where all of their property goes after they die. In reality, a will only controls certain assets. A will is an important legal document, but many assets never pass through a will. Property owned jointly with rights of survivorship passes automatically to the surviving owner. That's often a home or bank accounts for a married couple. Retirement accounts, life insurance policies, and bank and brokerage accounts with beneficiary designations or payable on death and transfer on death registrations

0: also transfer directly to the named beneficiary. Property held in a trust is distributed according to the trust document. Only property that is owned in your name alone, without a beneficiary designation, will transfer through your will at your death. If you die without a valid will, Virginia law, not you, decides who inherits the property that remains. Lawyers call this dying intestate. In many cases, a surviving spouse inherits everything under Virginia succession rules. However, if you have children from a previous relationship, Virginia law divides the estate between your spouse and your children. If you're unmarried, your children generally inherit first. If there are no children, the law moves to parents, then siblings, and their descendants. Virginia has a default estate plan for everyone who dies without a will. The problem is, the state's plan may not reflect your wishes. That's why beneficiary designations, trusts, and joint ownership are valuable planning tools, but they should work together with a properly drafted will. A will ensures that any assets not transferred by beneficiary designation, joint ownership, or trust pass according to your wishes, not according to Virginia's default rules.
1: Such an important discussion this morning. 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
1: And that's right where we go. We've been telling you about this one this morning, but now it's becoming a little bit more detailed. It's Interstate 81 southbound, mile marker 124.9 in Montgomery County. Delays, tractor-trailer accident, south left shoulder, left lane, center lane now closed. Traffic is backed up at approximately 2 miles. Very slow going there. Again, it's Interstate 81 southbound, mile marker 124.9 in Montgomery County. Tractor-trailer accident, south left shoulder, left lane, center lane closed. Traffic is backed up at approximately 2 miles. 5-day forecast.
3: Conditions this week are rinse and repeat, quite literally. After a mostly dry but a foggy start for some every day, pop-up afternoon raindrops transition into scattered evening showers. Most rain chances for the week ahead look to stay limited to the afternoon and the early evening, so evening commutes home could be featuring some soggy conditions along with pop-up storms. Daytime high temperatures hold pretty steady in the low to mid-80s through your Wednesday, and then we're in store for a warm-up to the upper 80s and the low 90s as we approach Friday. The latter end of the week brings more opportunities for some sunshine, but outside, going to be feeling pretty sticky due to some lingering high humidity levels. Now, the weekend ahead does feature a slight drying trend, but be sure to stay tuned for those updates on any wet weather expected. From WDBJ7, I'm First Alert Meteorologist Ava Herrera on WFIR.
1: Cloudy skies, 73 degrees. The San Francisco 49ers dynasty had already launched even before Roger Craig arrived in 1983 as a fullback out of Nebraska. Craig's versatility as a runner, receiver, and blocker helped elevate Bill Walsh's offense to an even higher level. As a perfect fit in a trend-setting scheme, Craig's success in the offense led to him becoming the first player ever to reach 1,000 yards rushing and receiving in the same season, helping San Francisco win 3 more Super Bowl titles and eventually made him a Pro Football Hall of Famer. Roger Craig is set to be inducted into the Hall of Fame Saturday after being chosen from the seniors category. Well, a piece of Big Apple life is getting a new lease on life, if you will.
4: It's been a part of the daily routine for New Yorkers for years. Take a walk to your neighborhood newsstand, get the New York Times or the Post or the Daily News, maybe a copy of your favorite magazine. But now more of us are doing our reading on digital devices, and business isn't what it used to be for newsstand owners. Many became run down, fell into disrepair, and closed. But some of them have had a new lease on life, literally, thanks to community groups, small businesses, even corporations. The newsstands are being turned into coffee stops, ice cream shops, and quick bite places for popular restaurants. And in some cases, they're places to pick up another New York morning tradition, a bagel. In New York, I'm Daria Albinger, Fox News.
5: This is Jim Ryan. Link represents the growing industry in satellite rescue. The New York Times reports that one metric ton of space junk falls into Earth's atmosphere each week. There's only one verified case of a person being struck, but a study commissioned by the FAA concluded that by 2035, falling space debris could injure or kill someone every 2 years. Jim Ryan, ABC News.
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6: It's August 4th, and this is your Fox Daily Snapshot. Today is National Chocolate Chip Cookie Day. The delicious treat was invented by Ruth Graves Wakefield from Massachusetts in 1938. She and her husband bought a tourist lodge in 1930 and named it the Toll House Inn. She published a cookbook with a recipe inside 8 years later. Wakefield sold Nestle's the rights to reproduce her Toll House recipe on his packages for supposedly $1 and was hired as a consultant on recipes for the company with a lifetime supply of chocolate. If today is your birthday, you share it with Barack Obama, the 44th president of the United States, born in 1961.
7: I know you didn't do this just to win an election. I know you didn't do it for me. You did it because you understand the enormity of the task that lies ahead.
6: He became the first African-American to hold the office when elected in 2008. I'm CJ Papa. That's your Fox Daily Snapshot.
8: He's in Dodger blue. He'll be on the mound. Good morning. I'm Jay Reynolds. Tarik Skubal, the biggest chip to move prior to baseball's trade deadline, makes his Dodgers debut tonight with L.A. in Chicago facing the Cubs at Wrigley. Cubs winning the series opener last night, 10-5. Fourth straight loss for the Dodgers, despite L.A. jumping out to a 3-0 lead in the first inning. In the Bronx, a combined 10 homers for the Yanks and Cardinals. 30% of those home runs coming from one bat.
9: The pitch to Burleson. A swing! There it goes! There's his third home run tonight! Unbelievable! Oh, baby, what a swing! A two-run homer for Burleson. Three home runs, six RBIs. Yes, he got his 18th home run in this series. He got it in this game. A three-homer night for him.
8: Cardinals Radio Network, that third homer coming in a seven-run eighth inning for the Cardinals. They rally for a 13-7 win. Phillies double up the Nationals 6-3. In the process, Philly hitting a grand slam for the first time this season. Diamondbacks 5-1 over the Padres. Giants get past the Rangers 5-1. Pirates top the Brewers 4-3, Rays 13-9 over Colorado. Houston's six-game win streak has snapped, a 3-1 loss to Toronto. Dalton Varsho goes 1-for-4 for Houston after being traded from the Blue Jays during the afternoon. Speaking of the trade deadline, more than 30 deals yesterday. Red Sox add catcher Adley Rutschman from the Orioles. Cubs landing Clay Holmes. Phillies add Luis Arraez. Milwaukee brings in Dustin May. Guardians acquire Nathaniel Lowe in a trade with the Reds. Padres pick up right-hander Casey Mize from the Tigers. Speaking of trades, Kelsey Plum went from L.A. to Phoenix over the weekend. Last night, she made her debut with the Mercury. 20 points in 20 minutes off the bench. Phoenix by 5 over Chicago. Aces top the Atlanta Dream, 109-87. U.S. Soccer says Mauricio Pochettino has a new deal to stay on as manager of the men's team.
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4: From ABC News, I'm Sherry Preston. Acting Attorney General Todd Blanche this hour facing a vote in the Senate Judiciary Committee as he seeks to take the acting out of his title and become the nation's next attorney general. ABC's Jay O'Brien on Capitol Hill with more on the two Republican holdouts who aren't holding out anymore since Blanche signed a statement killing President Trump's fund to aid those who feel they've been persecuted by the government, including those who stormed the Capitol on January 6th.
11: Over the weekend, Blanch agreed to rescind the order creating that fund, but he didn't do away entirely with other ways for the DOJ to pay those Capitol rioters, as President Trump has repeatedly said he wants to do. This morning is just a committee vote, but if Blanch gets out of committee, which he is expected to, he goes to a full Senate floor vote sometime this week.
4: Another threat and another change of heart from the president when it comes to

0: You know, it's funny, El Sayed, he has come out and he said, you know, it's funny to me to assume Michigan votes for moderates when it voted twice for Trump. Nobody gets it, do they? Do you know what I'm you know where I'm going on that? Nobody gets it. It's funny to me that people want to say that this state votes for moderates when it voted for Donald Trump twice. I'm going to say something that nobody has said before, at least that I have heard. I'm sure somebody has, but it's true. Trump was the moderate. What? He's crazy. No, he was the moderate. How do I know that? Because Blue Dog Democrats voted for him, and so did Republicans. Donald Trump has always been perceived, not necessarily now, but it has always been perceived as the working class guy. The guy who just, they mocked him. He's like the guy who's sitting down at the bar, at the end of the bar, and saying all the crazy things that, you know, your uncle says that nobody wants to hear. No, he was saying all the things that everybody was like, finally, somebody is saying that. Yeah. Men and women sports? No, I don't think so. You know, have kids listen to the school and keep it from their parents, and then the school can have them shipped off to a hospital and have their privates rearranged. That's insanity. When did we get to a point with, you know, transgender story hour? When did we get to the point where all white people are bad, or all black people are bad, or all Chinese people are bad? Whatever. When did we get there? Donald Trump was the moderate. He was the one that's like, you shouldn't have to pay that much for gasoline. You shouldn't, for climate change that we can't really put our finger on, that doesn't make sense to me at all. He was the moderate. So, El Sayed, you're going to win today, I think. But it'll be interesting to see in the general. All right, let me tell you about My Patriot Supply. There is no such thing as a time machine. 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It's a time machine. 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
4: I'm Clark Palmer with your WFIR News Extra. Salem City is joining Roanoke City in airing city council meetings on YouTube. Council member Hunter Holliday commended the move during last Monday's meeting.
5: On this rather historic day for the city council and the city of Salem, I'd like to commend our city manager, assistant city manager, and the administration doing something that's been 4 years in the making.
4: Salem City Council will hold its next meeting on August the 10th.
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4: It's 9:30. I'm Clark Palmer, live at the WFIR News Center. Our topical story this hour, motorists can expect some delays due to a traffic trailer crash on I-81 South at mile marker 124.9 in Montgomery County. Currently, traffic backups are approximately 1 mile. It is primary day today, and while much of the focus in Roanoke will be on the five Democrats vying to be nominated for 3 seats up for grabs on City Council in November, another statewide contest involving Republicans looks to take on U.S. Senator Mark Warner has not attracted as much attention, according to a local political observer. More from WFIR's G. Moreno.
8: The chair of the Department of Social Sciences at Hollins University, Dr. Ed Lynch, says he's seen one yard sign in the valley, one supporting any of the three candidates seeking the Republican nomination to run against three-term Democratic incumbent Senator Mark Warner this November.
9: I'm astounded that there has not been more of an effort by all three Republican candidates for Senate here in Southwest Virginia. To win a Republican primary, you need Republican votes, and this is the part of the state where you're more likely to find them than pretty much any other part of the state.
8: Retired Army General and Trump campaign advisor Bert Mizusawa was polling ahead of Kim Farrington and David Williams. Both are supporters of President Trump's agenda. And whomever wins today's Republican primary has a very uphill battle, says Lynch, a former GOP party chair in Roanoke County. But it's important to be in the arena, says Lynch, who worked in the Reagan White House at one point.
9: Senator Warner has been in Washington for a long time. It's fair to ask, what have you done with all that time? Where's the productivity? How have you made things better? Even though he has said this is going to be his last race, he needs to be held to account in campaigns or when you do that.
8: Money is a big part of the uphill challenge to take back the Senate seat. Lynch calls it a high, steep mountain climb and says it's like running against Fort Knox, with Mark Warner, he says, being a triple-digit millionaire. Gene Moreno, WFIR News.
4: Roanoke City Council is considering a multi-pronged plan to reduce the city's soaring deer population following mounting complaints from local business owners and residents. The proposed strategy includes an urban archery program alongside trained police officers using suppressed rifles. However, Roanoke City Police Deputy Chief Mike Crawley told council on Monday that relying solely on bow hunters will not solve the problem due to a statewide drop in participation.
10: There are less archer hunters than there are traditional hunters. So we're going to be back to the same issue of having less hunters out there available to even do any hunting, even with urban archery program. Unfortunately, there's not the 100 men who are willing to come into the city of Roanoke and kind of take care of our deer, right? That just doesn't exist anymore.
4: In addition to bow hunting, police are seeking Commonwealth authorization to allow 6 to 8 officers to shoot deer within city limits later this fall. Now, let's get the top national stories from ABC News.
11: ABC News, I'm Sherry Preston. The Senate Judiciary Committee this morning set to vote on the nomination of Todd Blanche to be the next Attorney General. ABC's Jay O'Brien's on Capitol Hill.
12: Over the weekend, Blanche agreed to rescind the order creating that fund, but he didn't do away entirely with other ways for the DOJ to pay those Capitol rioters, as President Trump has repeatedly said he wants to do. As part of that deal, Blanche also narrowed a sweeping IRS immunity deal to only apply to past, not future, tax returns of the president, some members of his family, and the Trump Organization, although that could still benefit the president to the tune of tens of millions of dollars.
11: President Trump says this is the last chance for Iran to reach a peace deal. Oil prices falling amid rumors that an agreement may be reached today or tomorrow. Police in Washington state have arrested a man accused of setting one of the wildfires that burned down hundreds of homes. 2 deaths in Michigan now linked to the cyclosporiasis outbreak. This is ABC News.
4: Weather every 30 minutes on WFIR, and weather this hour brought to you by Southern Team Auto Mall in Roanoke. Chance for afternoon rain on this election day. Highs in the low 80s. Tonight, showers likely. Lows in the upper 60s. Continued chance of rain tomorrow with highs in the mid 80s. And slight chance of additional rain on Thursday. Otherwise, mostly sunny. Highs in the upper 80s. Right now, it is mostly cloudy and 73 degrees here at News Talk, WFIR, 107.3 FM, and you can always find us at WFIRnews.com. 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
8: The president claimed a deal with Iran is imminent, as he has previously claimed numerous times. The whiplash strategy has become routine as Trump attempts to resolve the conflict. Iran has yet to give any indication that it will ease its control over the Strait of Hormuz. Over the weekend, Iranian leaders said negotiations with Oman regarding the opening of the Strait of Hormuz are in their final stages. But the Strait will not go back to the way it was pre-war. Karen Hua, ABC News, Washington.
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0: awarded no-bid contracts worth nearly $15 million, despite having virtually no federal experience doing federal contracts. All four prosecutions claiming vandalism have now been dropped.
1: Michigan will offer the country its clearest gauge yet on the direction of the Democratic Party as primary voters there choose between a progressive and a moderate today. Man from Spokane, Washington, has been charged with arson in the devastating fires burning through the region. This hour, the Dow is up 573 points. 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
1: Two deaths, both in Michigan, now reported connected to the cyclosporidium outbreak.
3: Officials say both had significant underlying health conditions that may have been worsened by cyclosporiasis and dehydration. Nationwide, more than 18,000 people have gotten sick in 45 states. The FDA has linked the outbreak in Michigan and eight other states to iceberg lettuce sourced by Taylor Farms in central Mexico and served at some Taco Bell restaurants.
1: That's ABC's Lana Louise. It's part of the largest class action settlement in U.S. history. Tens of thousands of student borrowers who said their schools misled them when they took out federal student loans could soon have those loans forgiven.
4: I trained in computer-aided drafting at ITT Technical Institute.
5: For half a century, its commercials filled the late-night airwaves until 2016, when ITT closed its 130 campuses, leaving students like Robert Hall wondering,
6: how do we get the money that we put into the program?
5: A decade later, he might finally have an answer. A federal appeals court has ordered the U.S. Department of Education to forgive the loans of 170,000 students of more than 150 for-profit schools accused of misleading the public about their graduates' job prospects. Jim Ryan, ABC News.
1: As many Americans grow more cautious about spending, McDonald's profits are rising. The fast food giant posting strong second quarter earnings. McDonald's did warn in May that high gas prices and anxiety over the war could limit sales. This is ABC.
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8: 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Chance of showers this election day turns into showers likely this afternoon, highs in the low 80s. Tonight, showers likely, lows in the upper 60s. Showers expected at times again tomorrow, highs in the mid 80s. And then mostly sunny with showers likely on Thursday, highs in the upper 80s. Weather every 30 minutes on News Talk WFIR, 107.3 FM. 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

0: That is like really a pop hit about, you know, Amendment number 9. And I wrote these so your kids will, you can play them for your kids. You can give them to your grandkids or you can give them to neighbor kids, whoever, anybody, and share them. And the idea is, I learned this from Schoolhouse Rock. Conjunction Junction, what's your function? I know how a bill, I know how bill becomes law because of those songs. And so I wrote a song for each of the 10 amendments that will just drill into your kids' heads, and they'll be able to sing along with it. And if they like them, they'll listen to them over and over and over again, and they'll know all the amendments, things that we didn't know. You must know the Bill of Rights. So how do we argue that healthcare is not a right? How do we argue that, no, kids don't belong to everybody, they belong to the parents? How do we argue that with the Ninth Amendment? We'll go there in just a minute.
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0: 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It's hard work. 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
3: I'm Clark Palmer with your WFIR News Extra. Salem City is joining Roanoke City in airing city council meetings on YouTube. Council member Hunter Holliday commended the move during last Monday's meeting.
4: On this rather historic day for the city council and the city of Salem, I'd like to commend our city manager, assistant city manager, and the administration doing something that's been 4 years in the making.
3: Salem City Council will hold its next meeting on August the 10th.
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1: So talk, they hear you. 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
3: It's 10:32. I'm Clark Palmer, live at the WFR News Center. Our topical story this hour, justices of the U.S. Supreme Court could decide sometime next year whether a ban on new purchases of assault-style weapons will be enforceable in Virginia. A court order in Washington County has prevented Virginia State Police and localities from enforcing the ban. During a recent virtual meeting, Philip Van Cleve, the president of the pro-gun Virginia Citizens Defense League, said he believes Democrats, including Virginia Attorney General Jay Jones, are trying to make gun owners look like villains.
4: Why would you want a gun? Only good people, only police and bad guys have guns. Everybody else, what do you need a gun for? This is people that maybe had a tragedy in their life and they're blaming an inanimate object out of grief. But a lot of this is not. A lot of this is planned out. We've got to do something because America is the last shining light on in a world that's going socialist and communist.
3: Republican State Delegate Tom Garrett says he will take an all-hands-on-deck effort to ensure future Americans have the right to bear arms.
5: If we're going to win this fight for the long term, because they'll pack the court one day and they'll just usurp the Second Amendment, we got to get kids out shooting. I mean, the number of kids, we had 150 firearms in the parking lot of my high school every day legally during deer season, rabbit season, and dove season, and any one of those kids would be suspended today. So it becomes incumbent upon all of us to introduce kids to safe recreational shooting.
3: Garrett says it is up to fellow Republican lawmakers to call out Democratic-led gun policy. Now, let's get the top national stories from ABC News.
6: ABC News, I'm Sherry Preston. Republican Senators John Cornyn and Tom Tillis say they will be voting to confirm Todd Blanche as the next attorney general. Now that Blanche has said in writing that the $1.8 billion anti-weaponization fund set up by President Trump is dead. Democratic Senator Dick Durbin reacting.
7: We have learned that simply his word is not enough for most of us, not even for some of my Republican friends. Even his word under oath is not credible enough.
6: He's talking about Blanche there. The Senate Judiciary Committee expected to advance Blanche's nomination to the full Senate. Bond set at $1 million for the man arrested last night and charged with arson in connection with the Spokane, Washington fires that have destroyed at least 700 buildings. The state of Texas joining the state of New York and announcing a moratorium on AI data centers amid concerns about power and water use. And SpaceX to issue its first quarterly earnings since going public after the bell this afternoon. This is ABC News.
3: 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Chance of afternoon showers on this election day, highs in the low 80s. Tonight, a continued chance of rain, lows in the upper 60s. More rain possible tomorrow with highs in the mid 80s. Mostly sunny skies expected on Thursday. There is a chance of rain as well, highs in the upper 80s. Right now, it is mostly cloudy and 75 degrees here at News Talk, WFIR, 107.3 FM, and always at WFIRnews.com. 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

0: say, absolutely not. Well, if we don't know the rules, we don't learn the rules. We have no desire to learn the rules. We're just like, okay, well, five of them said we could. Well, why did the four say no? What do they know that we don't know? This is our job. You know, I was talking yesterday about police officers. You know, 1828 is when London got its first police officer. Before that, it was the community. If somebody was robbing somebody, all the neighbors, if they saw something, it was their job to stop and get that person, bring them so they could go to court, and then return the money to the person they stole it from. And if they saw it and could stop it, and they didn't, it was on them. It was on them. They were just as bad. They were like an accomplice. They're just as bad. But as we grew bigger and bigger and bigger, we realized we don't have time to police everything. We don't have time to do that job. So we lent people in our own community the power to do that for us. Now we look at that power, police officers, and we're like, yeah, well, they can, I don't know what they can do. Well, can you do it? Can you do it? Is it constitutional? Can you do it? Can you go over, if you were in a neighborhood and somebody moves in and you got an HOA and everybody in the neighborhood decides, you know, that guy just moved in. Do you know how rich he is? Look at him. Look at the cars he drives. Look at his house. Look at the way they dress. They've got money coming out of their ears. We don't have that kind of money. You know what? His HOA fee, make it four times what we're paying. Can they vote to do that? Can they vote to say, you know what? Go just take his car. Bill, I'm hiring you. You go take his car. All of us in the neighborhood say, you have the right. Go take his car and then park it in Bill, you know, in Steve's garage. No, you don't have the right. If you don't have the right to do it, the police don't have the right to do it. If you don't have the right to do it, the government doesn't have the right to do it, because they all come from you. You're loaning. Now, that doesn't mean you can go and build a jail in your own house because I have a right to do that. No. It's kind of like nature's God and nature. There are higher ideals. There are higher things. And we have decided as a community, we're not going to personally jail. We're going to take our vote, we're going to vote in a new system, we're going to take our money and we're going to pay for that system, and they're going to build jails. And so that's the way it works. You don't like it, change people's minds and have them voted out. But it all stems on you have the right. And that's what Amendment Number 9 actually does. It says, just because it's not written down here doesn't mean it doesn't exist. All the people have all of the rights, all of them, and government cannot touch them. You can get this lesson plan and the songs and everything for the first 9 amendments. Next week will be the last one. It's not too late to start. 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
0: You know, so much of our world is common sense, just all based on common sense. And I think we have dismissed that. And I want to take a look at that. Talking about the Ninth Amendment got me thinking about my mother. And the things my mother used to tell me, all the common sense things that we learned as kids, they're still valid. Let me explain next.

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3: I want to give him every last chance before decapitation.
2: Warning Iran to start negotiations.
4: Treasury Secretary Scott Bessent says the U.S. may have a deal with Iran tomorrow to open the Strait of Hormuz. Tehran denies it is in negotiations with the U.S., but does say it is talking with Oman about moving ships through the strait. 7 vessels crossed today. 9 have made successful crossings yesterday.
2: Lauren Simonetti of the Fox Business Network. Democrats in Michigan at the polls choose between socialist Abdul El Sayed and establishment Congresswoman Hillary Stevens to face Republican Mike Rogers for the November opening for the U.S. Senate seat out of Michigan. And interim attorney General Todd Blanche could move one step closer to confirmation vote by the full Senate. 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
6: Weather every 30 minutes on WFIR. Chance of showers this election day turns into showers likely this afternoon, highs in the low 80s. Tonight, showers likely, lows in the upper 60s. Showers expected at times again tomorrow, highs in the mid 80s. And then mostly sunny with showers likely on Thursday, highs in the upper 80s. Weather every 30 minutes on News Talk WFIR, 107.3 FM. 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
7: Trump has used social media to announce massive military strikes or changes to a signature tariff policy, moving the markets with a single post to his social media platform, Truth Social. 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Trump's company has not disclosed the cost of the service, and Democrats are already calling for an investigation into what they say is the latest way Trump is allegedly profiting from the presidency. Peter Harlambous, ABC News.
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0: It's really, really important. It'd be every election, it gets more and more important to get out and vote. We are in the fight for our nation's life, and it is only getting more clearer. These guys, I mean, you know, maybe I could understand this 2004, even 2014. Not today. Not today. All right, more in just a second. Let me tell you about the International Fellowship. 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They rolled up their sleeves. They helped deliver meals to elderly residents. 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She lives there all by herself. She looked at the people bringing the food and she said, "I am so grateful for what you're doing. Thank you for not forgetting us. I'm so excited that you came to see me. Thank you. God bless you." These people really are in dire need. The International Fellowship of Christians and Jews does this. They remember. They don't just send a check. They show up. They're there. 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
8: It's 11:30. I'm Ian Price. We're live here in the WFIR News Center. Our top local story this hour. Members of Salem City Council are being asked to protect historic properties from destruction. Details from WFIR's Clark Palmer.
9: Last year, residents in Salem called up members of City Council to take additional steps to protect historic homes and buildings from being torn down to make way for commercial development projects. During their meeting last Monday, resident John Bream asked Council to create a committee to review zoning codes and protect citizens as well as historic structures.
10: It's surely true that bulldozers, wrecking balls, and dump trucks are not how to protect and preserve Salem's historic buildings or its lands. It's Salem's passivity more than anything else that enables historical properties destruction so that a few companies or privileged organizations can profit.
9: Preservation advocates have also called on Salem City Council to create a registry of all of Salem's oldest buildings and properties to identify those that should be preserved. Clark Palmer, WFIR News.
8: Roanoke officials say a combination of hunting methods will be necessary to control deer herds wandering into city neighborhoods. Council's reviewing plans to supplement its

0: All right. So when I go back to what we were talking about, the situation with
1: different messages
0: Iran.
1: Coming out of Washington and Tehran this morning. The president says the U.S. is in talks with Iran. Iran is saying no such thing is happening. In fact, it's in talks with Oman to not only take over full control of the Strait of Hormuz, to figure out how to reopen it. The president says Iran is facing its last chance.
2: This is not something that... If it doesn't happen, this is a last chance.
3: Fox's Aisha Hosni with the president at the White House. Oil prices back to $77 a barrel today. Primary day in five states. Missouri gets to vote on ending the state income tax and cutting property and local taxes. America is listening to Fox News. Therese Crowley, last chance to.
0: But has this happened before? Do we do this all the time?
4: I've never been at that level, so I would assume that happens at that level. But I look back on how commanders place a lot of emphasis on small unit tactics and letting the, NCOs innovate. And they make a lot of, command decisions on the infantry level, at the base level. And they rely on the people with the experience to do things. That's what makes our military so great. And I see this as just kind of like at a macro level, them doing the same thing. I don't think that it's out of the ordinary. But if you're looking at a situation where Iran is attacking ships in the Strait of Hormuz, we are doing strikes on different positions to try and stop them from doing that. They're looking into, from what some people have said, and looking into also doing a ground or a ground blockade, which is one of the proposed tactics that they might switch to. You're going to want to want lots of opinions on how to pull that off. That's all I see on this. I see them probably already having a plan in place, but just seeing if some of their other experts within all levels of the military have something more to contribute than they're open to. That's all I see.
0: Yeah, personally, I don't have a problem with it, but I've never read that before, and so it stuck out to me. One last thing, we don't have much time to talk about this. Maybe we'll get into it tomorrow. Minnesota, Michigan, South Dakota we now know that Iran has tried to hack into their water systems. Iran is not a primitive society, and they can hack in. And apparently the federal government has said, expect more. They hack into our water systems. That's a whole different universe that we're in right now. And I don't think people really understand how dangerous this situation is. And by the way, Minnesota and Michigan, South Dakota, these are just the states that either haven't updated yet or won't follow the Homeland Security advice to change and upgrade your system. They're easy to hack, and Iran is trying. More on this tomorrow. May God save the Republic.

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2: I'm Therese Crowley. Last chance to make a deal before decapitation. President Trump also said he wanted the Strait of Hormuz open today.
3: Different messages coming out of Washington and Tehran this morning. The president says the U.S. is in talks with Iran. Iran is saying no such thing is happening. In fact, it's in talks with Oman to not only take over full control of the Strait of Hormuz, but to figure out how to reopen it. The president says Iran is facing its last chance.
4: This is not something that, if it doesn't happen, this is a last chance.
2: Fox's Aisha Hosni with the president at the White House. Oil prices back to $77 a barrel today. Primary day in five states. Missouri gets to vote on ending the state income tax and cutting property and local taxes. America.
5: Todd Blanche was confirmed about an hour ago by the Senate Judiciary Committee along party lines. His attorney general nomination next faces debate and a vote in the full Senate. ABC's Catherine Falders in Washington.
3: He can only afford to lose two Republicans, especially with Mitch McConnell out, for example, and not voting. And there are still Republicans who at least appear to be on the fence or haven't said how they're voting. Now, who am I thinking of there? Senator Susan Collins, Lisa Murkowski, Bill Cassidy, for example, who has remained.
5: Matt Rivers and Amon Jordan.
6: Key to any deal will be the reopening of the Strait of Hormuz, but even this deal being discussed would not take it back to the free passage through the strait that was in place before the war began. For now, Iran, though, saying that they are only talking with Oman and not the U.S. about a deal to reopen that strait.
5: Oil prices are higher amid the uncertainty. ABC News chief business correspondent Rebecca Jarvis.
7: The price of gasoline now $4.07 across the country. That is the nationwide average this morning, up 2 cents overnight and more than 30 cents from a month ago. The key for prices to head really much lower here is a signal that is sustained that the Strait of Hormuz and the flow of oil has resumed and, best case scenario, resumed back to pre-war levels.
5: A man is accused of starting the largest of the three wildfires in Spokane, Washington. ABC's Alex Stone is there.
8: More than 10,000 acres have burned in the Spokane area. Fire trucks surrounded by huge blazes as crews rush to contain the flames. The sheriff saying 14 people are unaccounted for, but incredibly, nobody has been killed or even seriously injured, despite the flames moving so quickly.
5: Wall Street's higher. 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
5: Week two of testimony underway in the trial of Lindsay Clancy, who says a dangerous psychiatric condition caused her to kill her three children. ABC's Sophie Flay.
10: Prosecutors argue Clancy planned and carried out the murders. They say she then tried to take her own life by jumping from the second-story window of the family's home, leaving her paralyzed. Clancy admitted to the killings but pleaded not guilty. Her lawyers argue she was suffering from postpartum psychosis, a severe mental health condition they say left her legally insane.
5: Jurors heard about entries in her journal in which she described being overwhelmed, which prosecutors argue shows she wanted to escape her current life. Her defense says her writings show a mother struggling with severe postpartum psychiatric illness. The state with the second highest number of data centers is hitting the pause button.
11: No data center, no data centers.
12: The protests have only gotten louder, and Texas Governor Greg Abbott has heard them, demanding last week that data centers be self-sufficient.
13: They must provide their own power, not taking power off the power grid.
12: Now he's gone a step beyond, announcing a moratorium on new data centers without approval from the state's regulatory agencies. He's offered no deadline on the completion of those audits. Jim Ryan, ABC News in Dallas-Fort Worth.
5: There was no big winner in last night's $753 million drawing in Powerball. That means tomorrow night's big prize is up to $786 million, making it among the top 10 all-time jackpots. Chuck Sievertson, ABC News.
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18: Weather every 30 minutes on WFIR. Chance of showers this election day turns into showers likely this afternoon, highs in the low 80s. Tonight, showers likely, lows in the upper 60s. Showers expected at times again tomorrow, highs in the mid 80s. And then mostly sunny with showers likely on Thursday, highs in the upper 80s. Weather every 30 minutes on News Talk WFIR, 107.3 FM. 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
3: I'm Clark Palmer with your WFIR News Extra. Salem City is joining Roanoke City in airing city council meetings on YouTube. Council member Hunter Holliday commended the move during last Monday's meeting.
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3: Salem City Council will hold its next meeting on August the 10th.
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11: Patrick DeHaan's with the gas pricing site Gas Buddy and says no matter what happens in Iran, if prices stay close to where they are now, we're likely to hit a new record very soon.
12: After August 8th, if the national average is still above the $4 mark, it'll be the latest in the calendar year that we've ever seen that $4 a gallon mark still stick around.
11: The good news is that prices are still below the all-time record set in 2020.

0: 2022, and that gasoline demand typically slows after the summer months, which could help slow those price increases overall. Sherry Preston, ABC News.
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2: Welcome back in. Clay and Buck rolling through the Tuesday edition of the program. Michiganders voting right now. We'll come back and talk a little bit about that decision that they have, Haley Stevens versus Abdul El-Sayed. And Megyn Kelly weighing in, encouraging me to get the WNBA franchise bought, the Nashville Balls, and be the most inclusive team out there. So many of you reacting to that. We have some awesome talkbacks and clips on that as well. Plus, David Ellison, who's trying to buy Warner Brothers. We've talked a little bit about this. I love these media battles. He has a New York Times editorial where he says all the blue states are suing him because they're terrified of him just having a fair and balanced CNN. We will talk about all that and more. In the meantime, I want to tell you about our friends at the IFCJ. America stood by Israel as a government and a people. The International Fellowship of Christians and Jews was established in America decades ago. They operate on the ground in Israel every day, providing food for struggling families, emergency assistance, bomb shelters, critical support for those impacted by war. The fellowship's committed to Israel's most vulnerable, but they also operate in other war-torn countries like Ukraine. I witnessed firsthand the impact your donations to the IFCJ can have when I traveled to Israel a couple of years ago after October 7th Hamas attacks. Nothing short of a remarkable trip to be able to see the pure evil that took place on the ground that day. You can join me and Buck and the International Fellowship of Christians and Jews in praying for the people of Israel at PrayIFCJ.org. That's PrayIFCJ.org.
3: 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Clay Travis and Buck Sexton.
4: It's 12:30. I'm Gene Moreno, live in the WFIR News Center. Top local story this hour. Roanoke County Police are looking for a shorter, stocky male who brandished a firearm and robbed a business in the 3500 block of Bramilton Avenue on July 31st. An undisclosed amount of cash and merchandise was taken. See photos included with this release at WFIRNews.com to help identify the suspect. Anyone with information that could assist with the investigation, please contact the Roanoke County Police Department. Elsewhere, AARP Virginia is launching a statewide effort encouraging middle-aged adults to fight a growing loneliness epidemic. WFR's Ian Price with that.
5: A recent survey shows 40% of Virginians over the age of 45 report feeling isolated during major life transitions. Researchers note that people in their 40s and 50s experience peak loneliness as career and family changes take a toll. Retired school counselor and AARP volunteer Lilia Keys says finding shared hobbies is key to building lasting community connections.
6: If you find people that have the same interest as you do, that's one way of just getting out of your shell and being able to talk to other people. We have to find something that interests, the reason for them to get up.
5: The rise in isolation comes as participation in church services and civic groups continues to decline nationwide. The World Health Organization now lists chronic loneliness as a global health threat, linked to nearly 900,000 deaths annually. Ian Price, WFIR News.
4: The Better Business Bureau serving Western Virginia is encouraging residents to capitalize on Virginia's tax holiday weekend. Virginia's tax holiday is this weekend, August 7th through the 9th. It's a chance to encourage spending and give shoppers a price break on must-have supplies. With some planning, you could take advantage of the tax holidays for serious savings. Better Business Bureau serving Western Virginia President and CEO Julie Wheeler says this may help ease the cost of rising prices.
7: Well, tax-free weekend is a great place to start. It's August 7th through 9th, and it gives you the opportunity to purchase school supplies and maybe other things, clothing and things that you may need without paying sales tax, which can result in some savings.
4: BBB also recommends pay close attention to the advertising. Just because the store is having a back-to-school sale does not mean the items are automatically tax-free. And Health and Human Services Secretary Robert F. Kennedy Jr. toured Southside, Virginia on Monday to spotlight rural health initiatives and agricultural research. Amid national debate over Medicaid funding cuts, Kennedy visited the Institute for Advanced Learning and Research in Danville to review chemical-free hydroponic crop testing, where research is taking place on how to maximize micronutrients in the food supply, especially when grown in water and not soil. WDBJ7 was there.
8: They don't have the same kind of micronutrient loading as a wild plant that's grown in the soil. And so Virginia Tech is trying to crack that code. That's great.
4: RFK Jr. also toured an addiction recovery center in Chatham, addressing concerns over federal Medicaid spending reductions. Kennedy touted the new $15 billion rural health transformation program and promoted 24-hour artificial intelligence nursing systems to assist local hospitals. Fifth District Republican Congressman John McGuire joined Kennedy on his Southside tour. Now the top national stories from ABC News.
9: ABC News, I'm Chuck Sievertson. Acting Attorney General Todd Blanche was confirmed in past hours by the Senate Judiciary Committee along party lines. He can only afford to lose two senators in the next vote, says ABC's Catherine Falders in Washington.
10: He still does have a challenge with the full Senate. He will likely get through, but that doesn't mean it's going to be smooth sailing between now and presumably Saturday night is when that full vote for Blanche, at this point at least, will likely be.
9: What started as a boil water advisory because of a pump station outage is now being investigated as a cyber attack in Clayton County, Georgia, says local media. Oil prices are higher amid uncertainty over the Strait of Hormuz and the Iran war. Immigration officers arrested a University of Maryland pharmaceutical professor who allegedly overstayed his visa and failed to deport, says the Department of Homeland Security. A man's arrested, accused of starting the largest of the three wildfires in Spokane, Washington. This is ABC News.
4: Weather every 30 minutes on WFR. Chance of afternoon showers today on primary election day. Highs in the low 80s. Showers likely upper 60s tonight. More showers tomorrow. Highs mid 80s. Mostly sunny Thursday. There will be some showers likely and highs upper 80s again. Right now, it is mostly cloudy, 79 degrees at News Talk, WFIR, 107.3 FM and WFIRnews.com, the Roanoke Valley's local news, weather, and traffic station. 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
4: I'm Clark Palmer with your WFIR News Extra. Salem City is joining Roanoke City in airing city council meetings on YouTube. Council member Hunter Holliday commended the move during last Monday's meeting.
5: On this rather historic day for the city council and the city of Salem, I'd like to commend our city manager, assistant city manager, and the administration doing something that's been 4 years in the making.
4: Salem City Council will hold its next meeting on August the 10th.
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10: Welcome back in here to Clay and Buck. So, Clay, I feel a little better about the situation in Texas, despite the polls that have come out that are making it seem very close. Ken Paxton's confident he can get it done. He does need the resources. He needs the support of the Texans, who can show up and make sure that Tallarico. Because I'm going to tell you something. It's bigger than just one Senate seat. If you have somebody as just bizarre in so many ways, and kind of effeminately left wing in so many of his positions, and as James Tallarico, and he is a senator from Texas, it's going to really, in a bad way, energize Democrats for the 28 election. I can tell you that. They've wanted a Texas Senate seat for a long time, and the money they're going to pour into this is going to be tremendous. And right now Republicans can feel a little complacent, I think, Clay. I think it can feel a little bit like, oh, you know, Trump's in charge in the White House and we have a majority and we're doing pretty well. This can change very quickly.
11: Yeah, I think all of that is 100% accurate. I also think this is a sign Democrats are pouring money in right now. And he is right. If you're in Texas, it's the hottest time of year. This is when you're on vacation. What really matters there is Labor Day, right? When everybody pivots from summer breaks

0: High school football season is underway. College football season is underway. People start paying attention. But I do think the committed cadre of left wingers is going to show up and vote for their guy or their gal. And this is where having resources matters. And that's why I was asking the question about President Trump. I believe President Trump has $500 million in his MAGA accounts right now that he could theoretically be deploying. I suspect that he is in some way. Also, Elon Musk is going to start spending money. All of these things, I think, are going to factor in a big way. But, you know, look, there are going to be a lot of handful of races out there that determine the trajectory of the government, and Texas is one of them. And the Democrats cannot be allowed to win in that state, anything statewide. Lots of you listening right now need to get involved and make sure you're plugged in on everything having to go on there. 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
1: It's 1:30. I'm Clark Palmer, live at the WFR News Center. Our topical story this hour, Roanoke City Police say a suspect is facing a new charge following a fatal assault and fire in the 1600 block of Wise Avenue Southeast on July 19th. When officers arrived on scene, they found Mark Ripley had been intentionally set on fire during an altercation with a resident at the location. Ripley was transported to a local hospital where he later died as a result of his injuries. William Joyce had been indicted on charges of aggravated assault. Following that incident, he has now been indicted on charges of first-degree murder. At the beginning of their meeting last Monday, members of Salem City Council heard from residents who want more protections for historic homes and buildings. Resident John Bream said that council cannot enable big companies to come in and tear down historic structures for their next big project.
2: With the owner's permission, consider using an informal RFP to seek would-be buyers who would preserve the property. Create Salem grant funds and identify other grants and funding sources to preserve historic property. Establish an architectural review board as quickly as possible. Let's stop claiming we can't do anything. Let's actually do something about protecting Salem's neighborhoods and history.
1: Bream wants to see City Council create an ad hoc committee that will review zoning codes and recommend changes that they feel would best protect historic homes and buildings. Health and Human Services Secretary Robert F. Kennedy Jr. toured Southside Virginia on Monday to spotlight rural health initiatives and agricultural research amid national debate over Medicaid funding cuts. Secretary Kennedy visited the Institute for Advanced Learning and Research in Danville to review chemical-free hydroponic crop testing, where research is taking place on how to maximize micronutrients in the food supply, especially when grown in water, not soil. WDBJ 7 was there.
3: They don't have the same kind of micronutrient loading as a wild plant that's grown in the soil. And so Virginia Tech is trying to crack that code. That's great.
1: RFK Jr. also took a tour of an addiction recovery center in Chatham, addressing concerns over federal Medicaid spending reductions. Secretary Kennedy touted a new $50 billion rural health transformation program and promoted 24-hour artificial intelligence nursing systems to assist local hospitals. Fifth District Republican Congressman John McGuire joined Kennedy on his Southside tour. Campbell County Sheriff's deputies are asking for the public's help in identifying two suspects caught on camera stealing an entire self-checkout register from a local business. Investigators say the theft occurred overnight on July the 18th at a store alongside the U.S. Route 29 corridor. Surveillance photos show two individuals removing the equipment, and deputies are urging anyone with information or anonymous tips to come forward. Polls are open across the Commonwealth of Virginia until 7 p.m. today as voters decide key primary matchups for November's general election. Regional contests are headlined by the 5th District Republican primary, where Representative John McGuire faces challenger Melanie Lucero, while three candidates, including former Congressman Tom Perriello, compete for the Democratic nomination. Now, let's get the top national stories from ABC News.
4: ABC News, I'm Chuck Severton. Sources tell ABC News that President Trump called Congressman Max Miller, Ohio Republican, over his re-election campaign after accusations of domestic abuse, which he denies. ABC News Washington Managing Editor Catherine Falders.
5: Trump expressed concerns over his candidacy and said it was in jeopardy. Now, according to sources, Miller did tell Trump that he was going to stay in the race.
4: Acting Attorney General Todd Blanche was confirmed by the Senate Judiciary Committee. Blanche can only afford to lose two Republicans in the full Senate vote ahead. ABC News legal contributor James Sample.
6: Technically speaking, what changes is the title. Practically speaking, what changes is very little.
4: Oil prices are higher amid uncertainty over the Strait of Hormuz. Secretary of State Marco Rubio.
7: Suffice it to say there's been progress made in those talks, but not finality yet. We're hoping that will happen very shortly.
4: A man is arrested, accused of starting the largest of the three wildfires in Spokane, Washington, that has burned many homes. This is ABC News.
1: Weather every 30 minutes on WFIR. Chance of afternoon rain on this election day. Highs in the low 80s. Tonight, continued chance of rain. Lows in the upper 60s. More rain possible tomorrow with highs in the mid-80s. And mostly sunny skies expected on Thursday, but there is a continued chance of rain. Highs in the upper 80s. Right now, it is cloudy and 79 degrees here at News Talk, WFIR, 107.3 FM. 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
8: Welcome back in here to Clay and Buck. I present you for the speed cam, as we call it. But this is a good speed cam, no tickets. James Speed, right here. Want to say hi to everybody? Say, da-da. Can we say, get something? If you're on YouTube, you'll be able to see him. He is sitting on my lap right now. Clay can describe what's
0: soon
8: going
0: to be
8: on here.
0: 16 months old. Hardy, hefty, healthy. I think all accurate adjectives. Robust. Oh, blowing kisses now.
8: He likes to blow kisses. This is blow kisses for the YouTube people. Blow kisses.
0: Oh, that is awesome.
8: Ball.
0: Ball. That's important. Yeah.
8: Yeah.
0: That's a sign that you're a little boy. You like to play with.
8: We have a copy of Balls right over here, and he talks about Ball. He
0: would probably be a big fan when he gets a little bit older of the Nashville Balls franchise, which is an incredible. Yeah, there you go. Smiling on about it. Got a great sense of humor already. We have our friends in the WNBA world, as the WNBA has decided to welcome men into women's sports. James will probably enjoy our friend. Yes, Megyn Kelly decided to weigh in. On this and my attempt to buy a WNBA expansion franchise for my hometown in Nashville. Listen.
9: Clay Travis today of Outkick and now with Fox was tweeting he wants to start a league, his own team in the league. He wants to start his own team within the league, and it's going to be all trans people. I mean, all dudes posing as women. They will kick the asses of every team out there. I beg him to do it. Beg.
0: I'm in. Like, I legitimately.
9: The number one team, I think he's saying the All Stars, the number one team in the WNBA, if they will play any team of high school boys, like high school All Stars, he'll pay the winner $10 million. That, I'm sorry, but that's what needs to happen. That kind of display, that just shows how absurd this is.
0: That is fun. This is everywhere, Buck. Here is Studio 6B's Damon Roberts, Cut 4, talking about this as well. Play it.
10: So Cheryl Reeve is there with a trans woman belong whatever shirt she's wearing, saying that it's basically okay for men to play in women's sports. If Clay Travis, who rightly comes out today and says, okay, WNBA, I want to open up a new team in Nashville and call it the Nashville Balls.
11: Right.
10: And it's going to be 100% trans team. First, most inclusive team ever in the country. There we go. My franchise, where is it? My team will be 100% trans. The Travis-owned Nashville Balls will be the most inclusive women's, men's,

0: of how do we center this around Marxism? How do we also use language that is jargon meant to give some veneer of rationality or even science to what we're doing, like scientific elevation to what we're doing? And you see this with the way that they talk about all this stuff. It's always about centering, proximity to, well, all this stuff. It's jargon because it's all through. You ask, is everything racist? Yes. Fundamentally, that is their position. The race communists of America, which is a primary ideological underpinning, a foundational element of the modern Democrat Party, after it was the party of slavery and abject actual racism for a long time, whole other discussion. The modern Democrat Party is a race communism obsessed party. And it has to be, because race communism is inherently an obsession. Everything has to be seen through clay. Tipping is racist. School is racist. How education, housing is racist. Criminal justice, obviously racist. Beauty standards, race, everything's racist. Everything is racist. And you realize how oppressive this ideology is for the people who believe it, first of all, because they're psychos. And also for the rest of us, because we have to try to cater to this. Everything is racist all the time. Even really good thing. NFL draft, Clay. People being elevated to the pinnacle of our society in wealth and fame, racist. If the NFL draft is racist.
1: Yeah.
0: right? I mean, we could play this game all day. What is not doctors, medical school, racist? What is not racist to these people? Her own family, proximity to whiteness, racist. Everything is racist. This is a mental illness, everybody. Just like communism is actually really a corrosion of the soul more than it is a political system. That's what you see here. And it's unfortunately spread deep in this country. I hope that the people of Wisconsin, Clay, will reject this, because it is flatly and clearly insane. But
1: you're nervous that they're not. I'm going to rely on our good friends in Wisconsin to actually be willing and able to reject this crazy chick. But to your point, the risk reward here, best case scenario, these people lose. Can you imagine what Wisconsin would be like with this chick in power? Yeah. I mean, this is
0: how could she handle being in so much proximity to whiteness? There's a lot of white people in Wisconsin.
1: A lot of proximity to whiteness.
0: It's really crazy. All right, look, Preborn is doing amazing work, and I love this organization. The number of unborn babies that they're saving every year is just a beautiful thing. Last year, Preborn saved 80,000 babies from abortion. So this year, we're just doing more to protect life with Preborn. It's an absolutely fantastic mission. 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
4: I'm Clark Palmer with your WFIR News Extra. Salem City is joining Roanoke City in airing city council meetings on YouTube. Council member Hunter Holliday commended the move during last Monday's meeting.
5: On this rather historic day for the city council and the city of Salem, I'd like to commend our city manager, assistant city manager, and the administration doing something that's been 4 years in the making.
4: Salem City Council will hold its next meeting on August the 10th.
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0: Welcome back into Clay and Buck. I'm going to get to a quick listener talk back here, Clay. This is a fun one. Talk back B, Bonnie from Harrisonburg. Hit it.
1: How do undocumented people buy groceries at these grocery stores in New York?
0: Well, it turns out, by the way, everyone was pointing out that Mamdani's grocery stores required ID, not to vote, but to buy taxpayer subsidized bread and milk and stuff. Clay, they've walked that back. So the answer is, I think you will just be able to walk into these stores and buy stuff, including undocumented people. They're not going to get ID anymore because of all of the ID backlash that they have had. So maybe illegals could go in and get the taxpayer funded groceries. By the way, I'm sure Mamdani would want them to.
2: Look, I think what that's going to immediately lead to, and I would encourage media to cover it, is if they're selling products for under 30% less than what their market value would be, those shelves are going to get immediately cleaned out and people are going to be selling those groceries on the black market. That's how markets work. 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
4: It's 2:30. I'm Gene Moran, live in the WFIR News Center. Our top local story this hour: AARP Virginia is urging adults over age 45 to connect with their local communities again to combat rising rates of isolation. WFRC and Price has some details.
5: Public health experts warn that midlife can bring unexpected loneliness as personal routines shift and public involvement drops. 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Volunteer Lilia Keys says taking small steps to meet people can overcome the fear of making new friends.
6: People are the key. You need to have friends. You need to talk to somebody. You need to just kind of share life experiences.
5: Survey data shows 4 in 10 middle-aged adults feel lonely as membership in community organizations continues to fall. Health officials warn that chronic loneliness carries severe physical and mental health risks for older adults. Ian Price, WFIR News.
4: It's primary day today, and while much of the focus in Roanoke will be on the five Democrats vying to be nominated for 3 seats up for grabs on city council in November, another statewide contest involving Republicans looking to take on U.S. Senator Mark Warner hasn't attracted much attention. According to a local political observer, the chair of the Department of Social Sciences at Hollins University, Ed Lynch, says he's seen 1 yard sign in the valley, 1 supporting any of the 3 candidates seeking the Republican Party nomination to run against 3-term Democratic incumbent Senator Mark Warner this November.
7: I'm astounded that there has not been more of an effort by all 3 Republican candidates for Senate here in Southwest Virginia. To win a Republican primary, you need Republican votes, and this is the part of the state where you're more likely to find them than pretty much any other part of the state.
4: Retired Army General and Trump campaign advisor Bert Mizuawa has been polling well ahead of Kim Farrington and David Williams, but whomever wins today's Republican primary has a very uphill battle, says Dr. Ed Lynch, a former GOP party chair in Roanoke County. The U.S. Supreme Court could decide sometime next year whether a ban on new purchases of assault-style weapons will be enforceable in Virginia. A court order in Washington County has prevented the Virginia State Police and localities from enforcing that ban. During a recent virtual meeting, Philip Van Cleve, the president of the pro-gun Virginia Citizens Defense League, said he believes Democrats, including Virginia's Attorney General Jay Jones, are trying to make gun owners look like the villain.
8: Why would you want a gun? Only good people, only police and bad guys have guns. Everybody else, what do you need a gun for? Some of this is people that maybe had a tragedy in their life and they're blaming an inanimate object out of grief. But a lot of this is not. A lot of this is planned out. We've got to do something because America is the last shining light in a world that's going socialist and communist.
4: Retired Army General and Trump campaign advisor Bert Mizawa, again, been polling ahead of Farrington and David Williams. But whoever wins has an uphill battle tonight. And polls are open again across Virginia until 7 p.m. tonight as voters decide key primary matchups for November's general election. Regional contests are headlined by 5th Congressional District primary, where Republican Representative John McGuire faces challenge.

0: Senator Mendy Lucero, and three candidates in Fooming, including former Congressman Tom Perriello, compete for the Democratic nomination. And in Montgomery County, voters are selecting a Democratic nominee for a sheriff. Now the top national stories from ABC News.
1: ABC News, I'm Chuck Sievertson. Sources tell ABC News that President Trump called Congressman Max Miller, Ohio Republican, over his re-election campaign after accusations of domestic abuse, which he denies, and that Trump told him his candidacy is in jeopardy. Senator Bernie Moreno, Ohio Republican, whose daughter is divorced from Miller.
2: This has been brutal, beyond comprehension, and if there's any minimum standard for being an elected official, as I said, he fails to meet that minimum basic standard. I don't care about the politics at all.
1: Oil prices are higher amid uncertainty over the Strait of Hormuz. Secretary of State Marco Rubio.
3: Suffice it to say there's been progress made in those talks, but not finality yet. We're hoping that will happen very shortly.
1: Acting Attorney General Todd Blanche was confirmed by the Senate Judiciary Committee today. Along party lines, the full Senate could vote on Saturday. Wall Street major indexes flirting with records. This is ABC News.
0: Weather every 30 minutes on WFR. Chance of afternoon showers today. Highs in the low 80s. Showers likely tonight. Upper 60s. Showers expected at times again tomorrow. Highs in the mid 80s. And then mostly sunny with showers likely on Thursday and highs in the upper 80s. Right now, mostly sunny. 80 degrees at News Talk. 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
5: Closing up shop on Clay and Buck. I want to remind you, the YouTube of Clay and Buck, which you can stream live during our show, which is a lot of fun. Tell your kids, your grandkids, if they're into the YouTube stuff, that they can watch us there. But also we have the Aaron Wexler interview, which we tried to stream yesterday, but it turned out to be more of a recorded interview, which you can watch now on YouTube. And it was great. We covered a lot of things, athletes sliding into her DMs. She's a rapidly rising comedy star and conservative commentator. We asked her a whole range of questions. Clay, you asked her a bunch of dating questions.
6: She has a million Instagram followers now.
5: Yes.
6: That's how much her comedy specials and comedy clips have exploded. I was blown away. I went to go look because I was, when we were doing the interview, I was trying to remember the clips that I've seen that have gone mega viral. But yeah, there are a bunch of things that were a lot of fun with her. By the way, huge audience now coming in on a daily basis for the live show. Yesterday, 21,000 of you streamed the show. Again, we're just getting started, yeah. But this is an early prediction. I would bet that as we get rolling into the 2027, the cycle of who's going to be the nominees and everything else, we're going to start to have, this is a prediction, 100,000 people a day coming in sometimes and hanging out on the video version of the show, in addition to the millions of you that are listening everywhere else. We just want to be all places for all people. And you can find us there now, and a lot of people are subscribing, and it's pretty great.
5: Arynne, by the way, on

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2: 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Salem City is joining Roanoke City in airing city council meetings on YouTube. Council member Hunter Holliday commended the move during last Monday's meeting.
3: On this rather historic day for the city council and the city of Salem, I'd like to commend our city manager, assistant city manager, and the administration doing something that's been 4 years in the making.
2: Salem City Council will hold its next meeting on August the 10th.
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6: Health experts say it's important to remain consistent with those earlier wake-up times through the weekend. 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Rena Roy, ABC News, New York.
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0: All right, that was an interesting transition. Great job, Ethan. Anyway, Brian Urlacher from the Chicago Bears, former Hall of Famer, really sticking up for Sophie Cunningham. We're going to get to that later in the program, and we'll get to your calls straight ahead as well. 800-941-SEAN if you want to be a part of the program.
5: Or you could keep talking to us and tell people to call in at 800-941-SEAN if they want to express their opinions about all the things that are going on.
0: My clock is messed up. I can't help it. I don't know. I think this thing is like by done by a sundial.
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0: Excuse me. 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It's off by 15 seconds.
9: I'm Stuart Varney, and this is the Fox Business Report.
10: Tech stocks fueling Wall Street's rally Tuesday. Semiconductor stocks among the big winners, with Marvell, SanDisk, Micron, Intel, and AMD leading the way. AMD is set to release its quarterly results after today's closing bell. Marvell unveiling new AI products at the Future of Memory and Storage 2026 conference Tuesday. Shares of Palantir Technologies skyrocketing Tuesday. Deutsche Bank upgrading the stock to buy. The software giant reporting a 93% revenue growth in its earnings results yesterday. OpenAI agreeing to pay the Justice Department $3.2 million in a settlement over employee discrimination claims against U.S. workers. SpaceX releasing its first earnings report since its IPO after Tuesday's closing bell. And that's your Fox Business Report. I'm Laura Cantor, invested in you.
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0: historic structures for their next big project.
1: With the owner's permission, consider using an informal RFP to seek would-be buyers who would preserve the property. Create Salem grant funds and identify other grants and funding sources to preserve historic property. Establish an architectural review board as quickly as possible. Let's stop claiming we can't do anything. Let's actually do something about protecting Salem's neighborhoods and history.
0: Bream wants to see City Council create an ad hoc committee that will review zoning codes and recommend changes they feel would best protect historic homes and buildings. Clark Palmer, WFIR News.
2: And Roanoke leaders are weighing new measures to curb the city's deer herd, including police marksmanship and urban bow hunting. While local business owners are frustrated over damaged merchandise, Councilman Fazan Nash warned Monday that overpopulated deer carry a far greater risk to neighborhood families.
3: This is also a population health threat, because Lyme disease and alpha-gal in the city of Roanoke is, I mean, it is skyrocketing. So it's not just about plants and vegetations and, oh, my daisies. I mean, no, it's folks getting seriously sick.
2: Both the Urban Archery Initiative and the police sharpshooting plan require approval from the Virginia Department of Wildlife Resources before Roanoke can move forward. And polls are open across Virginia, including in Roanoke area, until 7 p.m. today as voters decide key primary matchups for November's general election. Roanoke City voters are narrowing a five-candidate Democratic field down to three city council candidates. Now the top national stories from ABC News.
4: ABC News, I'm Chuck Sievertson. Bails $1 million for a man arrested for allegedly starting the largest of the three wildfires in Spokane, Washington, that destroyed hundreds of buildings and forced tens of thousands of people from their homes. Sources tell ABC News that President Trump called Congressman Max Miller, Ohio Republican, telling him his reelection campaign's in jeopardy. Miller denying accusations of domestic abuse. Ohio Senator Bernie Moreno, ex-father-in-law of Miller's, wants Miller to resign.
5: This is truly the seventh level of hell. This has been a horrific experience for my entire family. My daughter specifically did not want this to be out in the public.
4: Acting Attorney General Todd Blanche has been confirmed by the Senate Judiciary Committee. At least seven Republican senators previously expressed concerns about his nomination. Blanche can only afford to lose two Republican votes in the full Senate vote ahead. This is ABC News.
2: And the news was brought to you this hour by Whistler Plumbing and Air. 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

0: From WDBJ 7, I'm meteorologist Leo Hurstbrunner on WFIR. Tonight, we'll continue to see a few showers and thunderstorms as the overnight lows drop down into the upper 60s. Looking ahead toward Wednesday, we're going to end up with a mix of sun and clouds. Possible showers and thunderstorms develop. Your high, 84 degrees.
1: Right now, it is partly sunny, 82 degrees at News Talk WFIR. Depend on it.

0: Anthony Fauci, Rand Paul's scheduling a vote to hold him in contempt of Congress on Thursday. We will follow that as that unfolds. But understand the stakes, I'm telling you, are high. Please take this carefully. And people in Wisconsin, you want to cancel Christmas, Thanksgiving? Did Thanksgiving be canceled? I don't think so. Michigan can stop this socialist rage that has now engulfed the party. I don't think they're going to. That's my guess for tonight. I don't know. We'll know when the polls close when I come on TV tonight. Definitely going to be an interesting night. Moon juice brain dust. Linda, did you ever try moon? Hold on. Moon juice brain dust. Did you ever try it?
1: I have not. I hear Haley Stevens is a sponsor, though. So that would make a lot of sense.
0: Well, she's running against El Sayed. I mean, she's nuts, too.
1: The sad part is that if she was
0: we're going to stick it to him. Now, I wouldn't vote for any of these lunatics. They're all nuts.
1: Yeah, okay, so I'm going to hold your feet to the fire on that. If you had a choice between Stevens or Syed, who would you vote for?
0: I wouldn't.
1: What would you do? You stay home? You would do the thing that you tell people not to do?
0: Well, first of all, I wouldn't vote in a Democratic primary anyway.
1: I'm saying if you're a Democrat,
0: in my free state of Florida, in New York, I was a registered conservative. Years ago, when I moved to the free state of Florida, I am a registered Republican. I will vote for the Republicans. Straight ticket.
1: I didn't know you played
0: dodgeball. I'm voting for any Democrat.
1: You're very good at it.
0: Oh, my word. 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
1: It's 4:30. I'm Gene Moreno, live in the WFIR News Center. Top local story this hour. Roanoke City Council is considering a multi-pronged plan to reduce the city's soaring deer population following mounting complaints from local business owners and residents. That includes an urban archery program and trained police officers using suppressed rifles. However, Roanoke Police Deputy Chief Mike Crawley, however, told council on Monday that relying solely on bow hunters will not solve the problem due to a statewide drop in participation.
2: There are less archer hunters than there are traditional hunters. And so we're going to be back to the same issue of having less hunters out there available to even do hunting, even with urban archery program. Unfortunately, there's not the 100 men who are willing to come into the city of Roanoke and kind of take care of our deer, right? That just doesn't exist anymore.
1: In addition to bow hunting, police are seeking Commonwealth authorization to allow 6 to 8 officers to shoot deer within city limits later this fall. AARP Virginia launching a statewide effort encouraging middle-aged adults to fight a growing loneliness epidemic. WFIR's Ian Price has that.
3: A recent survey shows 40% of Virginians over the age of 45 report feeling isolated during major life transitions. Researchers note that people in their 40s and 50s experience peak loneliness as career and family changes take a toll. Retired school counselor and AARP volunteer Lilia Keys says finding shared hobbies is key to building lasting community connections.
4: If you find people that have the same interest as you do, that's one way of just getting out of your shell and being able to talk to other people. We have to find something that interests, the reason for them to get up.
3: The rise in isolation comes as participation in church services and civic groups continues to decline nationwide. The World Health Organization now lists chronic loneliness as a global health threat linked to nearly 900,000 deaths annually. Ian Price, WFIR News.
1: And Health and Human Services Secretary Robert F. Kennedy Jr. toured Southside Virginia on Monday to spotlight rural health initiatives and agricultural research and mid-national debate over Medicare funding cuts. Kennedy visited the Institute for Advanced Learning and Research in Danville to review chemical-free hydroponic crop testing, where research is taking place on how to maximize the micronutrients in the food supply, especially when grown in water and not soil. WDBJ7 was there.
5: They don't have the same kind of micronutrient loading as a wild plant that's grown in the soil. And so Virginia Tech is trying to crack that code. That's great.
1: RFK Jr. also toured an addiction recovery center in Chatham, addressing concerns over federal Medicaid spending reductions. Kennedy touted the new $50 billion rural health transformation program and promoted 24-hour artificial intelligence nursing systems to assist local hospitals. Fifth District Republican Congressman John McGuire joined Kennedy on his Southside tour. Now, the top national stories from ABC News.
6: ABC News, I'm Chuck Sievertson. The House Ethics Committee today formally announced an investigation into Congressman Max Miller, Ohio Republican, for alleged domestic violence and abuse or illegal drug use. Miller has denied allegations. Sources tell ABC News that President Trump called Miller, telling him his reelection campaign's in jeopardy. Senator Bernie Moreno, Ohio Republican and ex-father-in-law of Miller's, says of his daughter,
7: she's going to have high-definition videos, she's going to have news stories, she's going to have everything out there. She's going to read that as an adult going, what the heck happened?
6: That of his granddaughter, Moreno wants Miller to resign. Bails $1 million for a man arrested for allegedly starting the largest of 3 wildfires in Spokane, Washington. Acting Attorney General Todd Blanche has been confirmed by the Senate Judiciary Committee. Full Senate vote is ahead. Chipotle says it's removed jalapenos from some of its restaurants after health officials said they could be linked to salmonella. This is ABC News.
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8: From WDBJ7, I'm meteorologist Leo Hurstbrunner on WFIR. Tonight we'll continue to see a few showers and thunderstorms as the overnight lows drop down into the upper 60s. Looking ahead toward Wednesday, we're going to end up with a mix of sun and clouds. Possible showers and thunderstorms develop. Your high, 84 degrees.
1: And right now, partly sunny, 83 degrees at News Talk, WFIR, 107.3 FM and WFIRnews.com. depend on it.

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0: for re-election, and he's denied the allegations, sued both women for defamation, and called for a House ethics investigation into his own conduct. Peter Harlambous, ABC News.
1: Bails $1 million for a man arrested for allegedly starting the largest of the three wildfires in Spokane, Washington, that destroyed hundreds of buildings and forced tens of thousands of people from their homes. He went to prison for manslaughter in his father's 2010 killing in Arizona. ABC's Alex Stone in Spokane.
2: Today, some of the evacuation orders are being lifted, and or they are being at least lessened where people can start coming back. A lot of the evacuees are now able to come in and start seeing what remains.
1: Acting Attorney General and AG nominee Todd Blanche has been confirmed by the Senate Judiciary Committee. He can only afford to lose two Republican votes in the full Senate vote ahead. On Wall Street, the Dow and S&P 500 closed at new records as stocks rallied on hopes of an Iran deal, lower oil prices, and strong corporate earnings. Oil continued to drop, U.S. and Brent crude finishing $75 and $79 a barrel. 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
1: More on money. SpaceX, which reports its first earnings as a publicly traded company today, closed at $125 a share, up about 9%. The national average U.S. price for a gallon of regular-grade gasoline as of less than an hour ago was $4.07, up 34 cents from last month. That's 91 cents higher than last year. There was no big winner in last night's $753 million Powerball drawing. Tomorrow night's big prize up to now $786 million. Suspicion or downright opposition to AI data centers appears to cut across party lines. ABC's Jim Ryan says Democrat-dominated New York was the first to impose a moratorium on the facilities.
4: Now deep red Texas has done the same. Governor Greg Abbott, once an ardent supporter of data centers, has shut the door on new ones until the state can audit their potential impact on public water and power supplies. More than 330 data centers are up and running in Texas, with another 250 on the drawing board.
1: Nate Rouette and his brother, fishing on a Massachusetts beach, got the surprise of their lives, reeling in a 5-foot tiger shark.
5: I saw those horizontal lines, indicating that it was a tiger shark, which was super cool. Immediately I started yelling at my brother. I was like, it's a tiger shark. And he was in disbelief.
1: So I had to say the tropical species showing up farther north because of warmer ocean waters. Chuck Sievertson, ABC News.
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7: I'm Gene Marano in the WFIR News Center. Our top local story this hour, Roanoke officials say a combination of hunting methods will be necessary to control deer herds wandering into city neighborhoods. Council is reviewing plans to supplement its existing culling contract with urban bow hunting and targeted police removals. Mayor Joe Cobb tells WDBJ7 combining these approaches accounts for the city's unique geography.
8: The disadvantage, but also advantage for Roanoke is, and as an urban center, we have some densely forested areas, which the deer enjoy spending time in. So it's all about creating a balance, not only for safety of residents, property owners, but to divert those deer to more rural areas.
7: If approved by the Commonwealth, police sharpshooting could begin this fall, while the Urban Archery Program would launch next year. AARP Virginia urging adults over 45 to reconnect with their local communities to combat rising rates of

0: isolation. WFR's Ian Price has some details.
1: Public health experts warn that midlife can bring unexpected loneliness as personal routines shift and public involvement drops. To help people reconnect, AARP Virginia hosts local coffee socials and group activities across the Commonwealth. Volunteer Lilia Keys says taking small steps to meet people can overcome the fear of making new friends.
2: People are the key. You need to have friends. You need to talk to somebody. You need to just kind of share life experiences.
1: Survey data shows 4 in 10 middle-aged adults feel lonely as membership in community organizations continues to fall. Health officials warn that chronic loneliness carries severe physical and mental health risks for older adults. Ian Price, WFIR News.
0: And the Salem Ridgejacks are 2.5 games out of first place in the Carolina League's Northern Division. So this 6-game home series with first place Fayetteville that starts tonight is a big one, says the voice of the Ridgejacks, Braden Shank.
3: Salem was playing for their season this week, to put it plain and simple. I mean, you're 2.5 games out of first place. You got about 30 games left to play, but this 6-game set against Fayetteville is really going to be crucial here. I mean, ideally, you want to win the series. Take 5 out of 6, take 4 out of 6, but a loss in this series in Fayetteville is really going to take a huge edge. I mean, they will play 6 more times in Fayetteville, but this is really Salem's ability to get the upper edge.
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4: From WDBJ 7, I'm meteorologist Leo Hurstbrunner on WFIR. Tonight we'll continue to see a few showers and thunderstorms as the overnight lows drop down into the upper 60s. Looking ahead toward Wednesday, we're going to end up with a mix of sun and clouds. Possible showers and thunderstorms develop, your high 84 degrees.
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8: 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It's 95 acres in Catawba. Get this out to people so they can call Tater Benson at 353-7173 and I can go show it to you at your convenience. 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
12: What's good, everybody? 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I'm right now waving at the Facebook cameras. Welcome to our little corner of the world, Greg Roberts Live Facebook feed. 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And interact with us when you post on our Facebook feed. 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Bojangles, it's bow time. You can call us right here in studio, the Hollywood's Hotline, Hollywood's Restaurant and Bakery. Coach Randy, Chris and Mike Morris just swung by. Man, Randy, they dropped off. They dropped off dinner from Hollywood's.
13: Okay,
12: thank you so much to Chris and Mike. Can't tell you how much we appreciate that. We always work right through the dinner, right through 5 to 7. So we'll be nibbling on some of this awesome Hollywood's food at the top of the hour. Randy, what do you think's in the bag right there? If you had to guess,
13: I would say meatloaf sandwiches.
12: Randy, how about a golf clap for that? Never go wrong with the meatloaf sandwich from Hollywood's Restaurant and Bakery. Mike, Chris, appreciate you so much. Hollywood's Restaurant and Bakery, to get us here in studio, 777-LIVE, 777-LIVE. And when you need to call Hollywood's, and I really appreciate Mike and Chris calling Hollywood's.
13: There right you go.
12: 362-1812. 1-2. And don't forget, you have your very own listener line. Coach Randy, you were combing through a lot of calls yesterday.
13: Yeah.
12: You pulled a couple you liked, played it on the air. We appreciate that. We appreciate the interaction. If you have thoughts, comments, input, feedback, et cetera, drop it on your line, the listener line, 510-8181. Once again, 540-510-8181. Coach Randy goes through. If he likes it, he puts it on the air. And we want to be the most interactive program on the planet. So we want numerous ways for you to get us, for you to interact with us. And that is absolutely by design. So we do have, I'm pretty excited about the program today. I know that once August rolls around, the smell of pig skin is pervasive. And I am all about, I've been a football geek ever since I learned what football was back in short pump VA following the Washington Redskins on WTVR 6 CBS, the South's first television station. And you know what, Randy? When I was a little boy watching the Redskins on WTVR, no way, shape, or form did I think I'd end up working there. How about that?
13: Okay.
12: Isn't that weird?
13: Well,
12: that's absolutely weird.
13: You know, it's one of those things when I sat there as a kid and I told my parents, said, look, there's something about this radio deal. I just like radio.
12: Yeah.
13: And they sit there and they look at you and they're like, you'll do it for a year and you'll be out of it. And here I am 40 years later still doing it. So
12: good stuff, man. Yeah. Good stuff. Hey, there is in today's content. We have, with football rolling around and with our association here at Wheeler Media with UVA and Virginia Tech, you catch Tony Elliott and the Hoos on WPLY here, Wheeler Media. You catch James Franklin and the Hokies on WFIR right here where we also have Greg Roberts Live. And, well, while we're mentioning that, let me go ahead and go through the whole gamut. The Washington Commanders play right here on WFIR. The Carolina Panthers on WPLY, they go Thursday night.
13: That's it.
12: The Hall of Fame game. You see they announced the starting quarterbacks for that?
13: Who is that?
12: For the Carolina Panthers, it will be Kenny Pickett.
13: Okay.
12: And for the Arizona Cardinals, it will be Carson Beck.
13: Look at that.
12: So the QBs have been announced for the Hall of Fame game, Canton, Ohio, Thursday night. 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
14: And the Arizona Cardinals, Kenny Pickett and, the rookie Carson Beck.
13: I was about to say, Beck out of Miami, / Georgia, and then Pickett out of Pittsburgh.
14: Pitt, yeah, absolutely. Good stuff, Randy.
13: Some of those names we know.
14: So, and then also while

0: We're talking about football. Don't forget the Roanoke College Maroons. Brian Steinspring and the Maroons will be on the Rock Channel this fall.
1: Okay.
0: And then, of course, the Haley Toyota High School Football Game of the Week, Friday nights, right here on WFIR. And then Crunch Radio, any and everything high school, Saturday mornings. Carl York, Coach Randy, the entire team on WPLY. And I always give you guys a listen on Saturday mornings. I'm typically up doing something on the property, and it's I like keeping up with what's shaking. I'll tell you this, and it's been this way a long, long time. High school football, I know there's certain regions across the United States where high school sports, you know, Texas is a state where high school football is huge.
1: Sure.
0: I think Southwestern Virginia high school football is huge. I know while living and playing high school football in Alabama, it was huge.
1: Right.
0: Florida high school football is huge. And other parts of the United States, not so much.
1: Right.
0: But I know in central southwestern Virginia, it's a big entity. And I greatly appreciate the dedication that on Friday nights, Randy, and you're a big part of that. Justin Dittmore, Chuck Baker, Randy Lefwich. You guys roll out a really good product with the Haley Toyota High School Football Game of the Week.
1: Right.
0: And then on Saturdays, Crunch Time, Carl York, man, you guys are all about it. And
1: Carl York, Jimmy Whitaker,
0: shows.
1: Coach
0: Randy,
1: Dave Ross
0: is in there too sometimes.
1: Dave Ross will be in and out with us this year some.
0: Kind of like Greg Rowers.
1: Exactly. Long weekends. And but no, here's the...
0: what do you mean exactly?
1: Exactly. Long weekends.
0: To management about that, man.
1: I understand.
0: I'm not a spring chicken anymore.
1: I understand.
0: There's some stuff Miss Julie and I want to do before the old curtain comes down.
1: No,
0: you got
1: I get
0: me,
1: it.
0: Randy?
1: I get it. But no, here's the thing. Crunch is growing this year. We've got more teams coming into the Crunch fold, and we are growing. And
0: that's good stuff.
1: We're heading down to Union.
0: Oh, Jamie Harless is now the head football coach at Union High School.
1: Yeah, so we're heading down to
0: Turner.
1: Not yet.
0: We're going to locate a Travis.
1: We're looking. You know, if you'd like to, you know.
0: Anybody's got a tip, call the Virginia exactly. State Police. There's a reward.
1: Wonder if they'll sponsor Crunch, you know, the state police.
0: I don't know.
1: We'll put their ad
0: the
1: in the
0: APP,
1: Crunch.
0: Right? You know. Hey, looking for Travis Turner. Yeah. See Travis Turner. Yeah, run that commercial.
1: Yeah, exactly. But no, plenty of time. If you are listening right now and you would like to literally put your business in any one of these entities that we're talking about, Washington, Carolina.
0: Hit us in the Bojangles inbox.
1: Yeah, check UVA,
0: we'll
1: Crunch
0: get you
1: High
0: hooked
1: School.
0: Up with the appropriate person. We'll be glad to do it.
1: We will get you hooked up. And no, there's a lot of things out there that you can get into. And if you've got a business and you're like, man, I'd like to do that.
0: Yeah, I just feel.
1: Reach out to us.
0: I mean, this is when I can feel it too, Randy. So many businesses and organizations are reaching out. I don't know. I feel like things kind of amp up again in the fall.
1: They do.
0: You know, people get back into a rhythm. Kids are going to school. You know, the fall brings a different type of approach for a lot of the business leaders. There's different stuff going on, different things they need to promote, different things they need to advertise. And I love it. I love the energy. And Randy, I know right now somebody's going, he's going to say it. He's going to say it. Don't say it. Don't say it. I'm going to say it. My favorite time of the year, Randy, as summer begins to give way to fall.
1: Okay.
0: I said it.
1: Look at you.
0: I said it. And they're like, yeah, we know. We've been listening to that for like the last 25, 30 years. Okay, but I mean it, Randy. When some of that oppressive heat starts giving up and the nights get cool, and actually sometimes you got to put on a light jacket at night.
1: Sure.
0: The humidity goes down. The bugs quit bugging. That's one of the – this state – and the neat thing about the state of Virginia, you get all four seasons.
1: Right.
0: But that transition is my favorite. It just is, man. When summer starts giving way to fall, it's awesome.
1: Let's just say I stopped by a local drive-through eatery, and it's not one of our sponsors.
0: Well, then we shall not mention
1: We're not going to mention
0: You should
1: them.
0: Be supporting our sponsors.
1: I understand. I stopped.
0: Not Bojangles. They have a drive-thru.
1: But I was not around Bojangles, so I needed a drink. So I
0: Shame
1: stopped
0: on
1: by.
0: Thee, Randy.
1: When I got to the drive-thru, the lantern bugs and the lantern.
0: Oh, yeah, man.
1: It was a thousand. I'm talking, they were in my car. They were up on the windshield. They were, and it was horrible. I'm talking, I'm like, this is...
0: Birds got to have something to eat.
1: Yeah.
0: They'll get to it.
1: But I pull up through the drive-thru and I said, y'all got a problem back here? And she goes, we've tried everything. they just won't leave. And I said, have you called Bugman?
0: It's Mother Nature.
1: Yeah. You know, I'm promoting our sponsor.
0: You're a good man.
1: I said, you call Bugman? Bugman will get rid of
0: him. I gave Bugman some salsa and some fresh tomatoes out of the garden.
1: Still waiting.
0: Randy, I'm going to say this.
1: Okay.
0: You know, and I know a lot of people who listen to us, they like to, they have land, and they like to get their gardens in, and they like piddling like I do. And if you've ever endeavored in trying to grow a garden, some years certain things do very, very well.
1: Yes.
0: Like this year, my okra, I don't know, my okra just won't take off. It just didn't take off. And, but Randy, the tomatoes, and this is a salsa summer. I'm going again this weekend.
1: Sure.
0: So knock on wood, the tomatoes were fantastic. I'm going to do one more round of salsa, then I'm sharing tomatoes with everybody, whatever's left over.
1: Okay.
0: But Randy, the eggplant, too bad I can't enter my eggplant in some fair somewhere. The eggplant, I mean, stellar. Matter of fact, I'm going to send you a picture to put on Facebook, okay?
1: Okay.
0: I mean, I'm having eggplant tonight. Do you like fried eggplant?
1: I do. Yeah.
0: You like eggplant parmesan?
1: I do.
0: Oh, okay, well, you might want to slide by the house tonight, Randy, because these eggplants are phenomenal.
1: Look at that.
0: I mean, what
1: didn't JD go by and get one the other day?
0: Yeah, while we were at the beach.
1: Yeah.
0: He came by and robbed my garden.
1: Okay.
0: Ivy robbed my garden. Let me see who else. Brother Mark, brother-in-law Mark robbed my garden. Nephew Austin robbed my garden. How about that, Randy?
1: A lot of people robbing.
0: Yeah.
1: Yeah.
0: I do all the work, and that's what's been the story of my life. I'm the workhorse. You're the show horse.
1: Really?
0: Yeah.
1: Are we going to get into this? Really?
0: workhorse, show horse.
1: You know, but I sit here and I go, I like to have some salsa. I see no salsa.
0: Robin Bennett, I'm going to bring some. Robin Bennett makes me laugh. He goes, I tell you this, Craig Roberts, this is what Robin Bennett told me, Sports Haven.
1: Right.
0: Robin and I have been working on a lot of stuff. You know, he's cranking it up for the fall. I mean, this is a fall's big for him at Sports Haven. And he goes, I will say this about you, Greg. He always likes poking me in the ribs, like just about all my friends.
1: Yeah.
0: He says, I will say this. You are absolutely a working man's friend.
1: Yes.
0: I do all the work and you're my friend.
1: That's it.
0: I'm like, man, I've said that forever. I don't really think I care for that.
1: I like it.
0: That's got a little meanness in it.
1: I like it.
0: Yeah. All right. So anyway, Randy, I want to get everybody squared away on how we shall consume James Franklin and the Hokies, Tony Elliott and the Wahoos. The coaches poll is out. Where do the Virginia Cavaliers and the Virginia Tech Hokies fall in terms of voting for the preseason top 25? And the rankings for the NFL quarterbacks have been released.
1: Oh.
0: I find that very, very interesting. And then in our media segment, Coach Randy, it's never fun. It's never fun when there's a regime change.
1: Right.
0: And you get the old broom to the backside.
1: I got you.
0: That's never fun. And in the ACC, there's some squawking going on, Coach Randy.
1: Okay.
0: I want to see if you think it's legitimate or if it's like, hey, man, pull your big boy britches up and fight on. He's Randy Lefwich. 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Randy, have I shared with you that the Bugman said my salsa might be the best salsa, quote, he's ever eaten in his life?
1: Doc Curran says three jars.
0: I got Doc. I'm going to take care of Doc Curran.
1: Look at that.
0: Next week, Doc Curran is scheduled to be in.
1: Okay.
0: These kids are going back to school, and we've got to make sure that these eyes are right on these youngins.
1: Right.
0: How are you going to learn if you can't see what you're trying to learn, Randy? It's not going to happen. So I'm looking forward to seeing Doc Curran, Johnson Curran Optometry, the official optometrist of Greg Roberts Live. I got him squared away.
1: Yeah, I got a email from Doc Curran and them. They're doing a designer frame show coming up Thursday, August 6th from 12 to 5 p.m.
0: That's Thursday.
1: That is Thursday.
0: Okay. So what are you thinking about going and turning your frames in and

0: No. But I'm saying Franklin Road. It looks like it's going to be at the Franklin Road Center.
1: Like it.
0: But they're doing from 12 to 5 p.m. It is, it's Marcone. Frame representatives will be there in the office Thursday, August 6th from 12 to 5 p.m. to help you find your perfect frame.
1: Yeah. You kind of tight. You know, you people. Yeah. People, I know Miss Julie changes out her frames every now and then. You kind of get bored of what do you call that, Randy? Upgrade your look frames a little bit. Appreciate you, Johnson Curran. Okay, Randy. Let's see here. It is Tuesday, August 4, 2026. It's bouncing around in the big old beautiful brain of Randy's, brought to us by Bugman, coach number one.
0: 1980.
1: On this day, 1980.
0: This seven-time All-Star becomes only the third black manager in Major League Baseball history when Darnell Johnson is fired by the Seattle Mariners after a nine-game losing streak.
1: My blink is Hal. Oh gosh, I'm trying to remember this guy's name. Hal. I'm going to go with Hal, the manager of the Mariners, and that should be good enough. Yeah, final answer.
0: You would be incorrect.
1: Who is it?
0: Maury Wills.
1: I didn't remember that.
0: Look at that.
1: Oh, you know what? I think it was the Kansas City Royals. I just remember he got mad. He was yelling at the media. And they were in his office trying to get a post-game interview. And he reaches down in the bottom drawer, pulls out a bottle of vodka, and ended up like kind of back then, you know, it was he kind of ripped his phone and threw it across the room. What was that guy's name? Can you ask your little smart Royals manager, Hal somebody? Royals manager, and that audience is so smart. Somebody's probably already posted on Facebook. Hal McRae. Yeah. There you go. That was him.
0: Yep.
1: And I'm like, man, don't be sipping on that vodka. And flipping out on the media when the cameras are rolling. That's not a good look.
0: Yes.
1: All right, number two, Randy.
0: Number two, 1982.
1: Nobody likes a mean drinker, Randy. I'm just telling you, no. For the record, nobody. I mean, you know the saying, brown clown. Some people get into the brown bourbons and the whiskeys, and all of a sudden you're like, what a clown show, man. The brown clown. No one likes that.
0: I don't like a mean drunk.
1: No.
0: I don't like a lazy drunk.
1: No.
0: I'm just not a fan
1: like
0: of
1: a happy little. That's,
0: you know, and what
1: I
0: I'm
1: fall
0: saying?
1: In that category. You know what I mean? Give me a couple, and I don't overdo it, but I just get happy, Randy. I get happy.
0: That's it.
1: Yeah. Okay, number two.
0: 1982.
1: On this date, 1982.
0: This outfielder is the only major league player to get hits for two different teams and two different cities on the same day. He'll get a single for the Mets in Chicago the day game. He'll get traded, then make his way to Philadelphia that night and gets a single for the Expos.
1: Wow. What year?
0: 1982.
1: So he got a hit for two different teams on the same day.
0: Same day.
1: Great question.
0: He played a day game.
1: For who? You said for the
0: Cubs.
1: For
0: the Mets.
1: He played a day game for the Mets.
0: In Chicago.
1: Right.
0: And then he gets traded.
1: And he ended up
0: Philadelphia.
1: With the Expos. So on the same day, he got a hit for the Cubs and a hit for the Expos.
0: Correct.
1: 1982.
0: Yes.
1: Let's go the Hawk, Andre Dawson, final answer.
0: You would be incorrect.
1: That's a pretty good guess, though. Who you got? I know. You know what? That went the other way around. Hawk went from the Expos to the Cubs.
0: Right.
1: Not from the Cubs to the Expos. Yeah. All right, let me try again. Cubs to the Expos.
0: Craig Hixon actually has this right.
1: The professor nailed it?
0: Yes, he nailed this one.
1: That doesn't surprise me. From the Cubs to the Expos. I don't have it, Randy. What you got?
0: Joel Youngblood.
1: No. See there? That's a blast from the past. Way to go, Craig Hixon.
0: Look at that.
1: That's strong right there. Oh, man, Randy. Am I about to get shut out?
0: Maybe.
1: Okay, I got to get one on the board. Number three, Randy.
0: 1985.
1: On this day, but even if I don't get this correct.
0: You still got meatloaf.
1: I was going to say, I'm in a great mood.
0: Yep.
1: Mike and Chris dropped off Hollywood's meatloaf. You will not see me in a bad mood.
0: No.
1: Number three, Randy.
0: 1985.
1: On this day, 1985.
0: This future Hall of Fame infielder of the California Angels singles off Minnesota's Frank Viola to collect his 3,000th career major league hit.
1: All right, do it again.
0: This California Angel.
1: Yeah.
0: Hall of Fame infielder.
1: Yeah.
0: Singles off of Minnesota's Frank Viola to collect his 3,000th career major league hit.

0: Major League hit.
1: And what was the year?
0: 85.
1: I'm going to try Rod Carew. I don't have a lot of confidence in it, but I'm going to try Rod Carew to get on the board. Final answer. Yes!
0: Look at you.
1: You thought you had me skunked.
0: One oh, and I had you. Is the
1: loneliest number I'll take it, Randy. Joel Youngblood. Never. Way to go, Craig Hixon. And then what was the first was Maury Wills.
0: Yes.
1: Pretty good stuff today, Coach Randy.
0: Look at that.
1: Level of difficulty was up there a little bit today.
0: Right.
1: It really was. 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And it's time for some maintenance and some upkeep and some upgrade. 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And also, while you're there, stroll out on the lot and check out a bad boy.
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1: Ladies and gentlemen, veteran coach Randy Lepwich with the Roanoke Golf Cars Joke of the Day.
0: Did you see where the famous singer Sting has been kidnapped?
1: Oh, my. No, Randy, I did not know Sting has been kidnapped.
0: Yeah, the police have no leads, though.
1: That's, I like it. You've had worse.
0: I like it. Not bad.
1: You've had worse.
0: Not bad.
1: Coach Randy, that's a good one. Mutt's going to like that. We're going to start it up on the other side. Unfortunately, we go to bottom of the hour news, Randy, with more condolences and heavy hearts. Yesterday, we were sending love out to the Miles family.
0: Yes.
1: Concerning the loss of Billy Miles.
0: Okay.
1: Coach Billy Miles. And this afternoon, we're sending condolences to another prominent sports family, the Fouts family.
0: Yes.
1: Condolences to the Fouts family. Our friends Dan Fouts, Coach Ben Fouts, their brother David. Unfortunately, Randy, they've lost their dad.
0: Okay.
1: Their father has passed away, Lowell Fouts. And this is a very athletic family. What, Ben, longtime coach at Cave Spring High School. Dan.
0: Oh, yeah.
1: What's Dan? President, CEO of Commonwealth Games.
0: Yep.
1: A lot of that athleticism in the Fouts family that runs through the Fouts family comes from Lowell Fouts. 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
0: Look at that.
1: I mean, yeah, big time. Lowell Fouts was 90. 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
1: I'm Gene Marano in the WFIR News Center. Our top local story this hour, a Salem resident says member of Salem City Council need to go further when it comes to defending historic properties. Details from WFIR's Clark Palmer.
2: At the beginning of their meeting last Monday, members of Salem City Council heard from residents who want more protections for historic homes and buildings. Resident John Bream said that council cannot enable big companies to come in and tear down historic structures for their next big project.
3: With the owner's permission, consider using an informal RFP to seek would-be buyers who would preserve the property. Create Salem grant funds and identify other grants and funding sources to preserve historic property. Establish an architectural review board as quickly as possible. Let's stop claiming we can't do anything. Let's actually do something about protecting Salem's neighborhoods and history.
2: Bream wants to see City Council create an ad hoc committee that will review zoning codes and recommend changes they feel would best protect historic homes and buildings. Clark Palmer, WFIR News.
1: The Better Business Bureau serving Western Virginia is encouraging residents to capitalize on Virginia's tax holiday weekend coming up. The tax holiday is this weekend, August 7th through the 9th. A chance to encourage spending and give shoppers a price break on must-have supplies. With some planning, you can take advantage of the tax holidays for some serious savings. BBB serving Western Virginia President and CEO Julie Wheeler says this may help ease the cost of rising prices somewhat.
4: Well, tax-free weekend is a great place to start. It's August 7th through 9th, and it gives you the opportunity to purchase school supplies and maybe other things, clothing and things that you may need without paying sales tax, which can result in some savings.
1: Better Business Bureau also recommends pay close attention to the advertising. Just because a store is having a back-to-school sale does not mean the items are automatically tax-free. 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
6: From WDBJ 7, I'm meteorologist Leo Hurstbrunner on WFIR. Tonight we'll continue to see a few showers and thunderstorms as the overnight lows drop down into the upper 60s. Looking ahead toward Wednesday, we're going to end up with a mix of sun and clouds. Possible showers and thunderstorms develop. Your high 84 degrees.
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10: Randy, Greg Roberts, start with some college football news and notes. What a shocker.
11: Yeah, we absolutely love football around here. Greg Roberts, live Wheeler Media, delighted you are with us. Let's officially get this thing launched. He's Randy Lefwich. I'm Greg Roberts. Greg Roberts, live in the afternoons. Coach, start us up. We're going to get it going here. The coach's poll is out. Oh. For the upcoming 2026 college football season. And then how to consume some ACC football. Delighted you are with us. Want to remind everybody, if you're thinking about where you're headed for dinner, half-price ribs tonight, Tuesday night, half-price ribs at the Fish and Pig in Daleville. Speaking of the Fish and Pig, the pigskin.

0: insider Phil Almation in studio with us on Thursday. That's going to be lively, Randy. That is going to be lively. A college football preseason coaches poll has just been released. And Randy, I'll say this. I just think this is an educated guess is all this is.
1: Look, I believe that we should not even have a poll until about four or five games
0: into the season. I understand, but college football likes it. It gets people talking. It generates interest. It should, because a lot of people say these coaches don't even vote in this stuff. The sports information guy or gal is filling out the ballot and turning it in. But nonetheless, Randy, okay? Nonetheless, I still think it is an indication. It is at least kind of where the people close to the game, what their thinking is.
1: Sure.
0: And I know that a lot of these coaches are like, hey, coach, you got to turn in your preseason top 25. And the coach will say, well, look, man, here's my top six. Here's my top 10. You fill in the rest.
1: Right.
0: Okay. Well, that's still a bit of an indication. You got me?
1: Yeah.
0: That's still some knowledge maybe that you're not going to get elsewhere. But the point I wanted to make with the NIL and the transfer portal, there's no way, or it's never been harder to try to project what somebody's going to roll out on the field this fall. And I get your point. You know, really, you shouldn't pay any attention to polling until September ends.
1: Right.
0: You shouldn't.
1: Sure.
0: Until you got, you know, a good 3-4 games under your belt. Then you know who's who and what's what. But I agree with that, Randy. But this is a conversation starter. This gets us going. This lets us know at least how some are thinking concerning the upcoming season.
1: Right.
0: And on that note, let's work our way up, okay? This is the preseason top 25 from your college football coaches. Number 25, Missouri.
1: Okay.
0: Number 24, Houston Cougars. Number 23, out of the ACC, Dabo Swinney and the Clemson Tigers. Boy, a little bit of the shine's been off Clemson. Recently, hasn't it?
1: I'm surprised they're, you know, even rated right
0: really?
1: Now. Top 25. It's so uncertain.
0: You think that's still off reputation?
1: I think so.
0: It seems like every preseason they drop further and further and further. I mean, it used to be Clemson was like top five.
1: Sure.
0: And then it was top 10 preseason. Right. Then it was top 15.
1: Yep.
0: Then it's top 20. Now they're barely getting into top 25.
1: Right.
0: Okay. In at number 22, Iowa Hawkeyes. The Utah Utes, 21.
1: Okay.
0: And in at 20 out of the ACC, the SMU Mustangs, Randy. I'm going to tell you this. SMU's held up its end of the bargain.
1: They have. They're a good team. They're a solid team.
0: SMU got into the Atlantic Coast Conference, and immediately they were one of the better football teams in the league.
1: Yes.
0: Number 19, Washington Huskies. 18, those Tennessee Volunteers. 17, the Penn State Nittany Lions. Randy, who is the former coach of the Penn State Nittany Lions?
1: James Franklin.
0: And where is he now?
1: Virginia Tech.
0: Who is the current coach of the Penn State Nittany Lions?
1: I have no idea.
0: I believe it's Matt Campbell.
1: Is it Matt Campbell? Okay.
0: Yeah, I'm pretty sure it's Matt Campbell. Number 16, Michigan. Boy, I got a little. It hadn't been a whole lot of fun up there at Michigan, what they had to send their coach down the road. How about all that drama, man?
1: I know.
0: Come on, man. Number 15, BYU. 14, Southern Cal Trojans. 13, Lane Kiffin and the LSU Tigers. 12, Texas Tech Red Raiders and all that oil money, Randy. Look at, ever since NIL rolled around and you could start paying these players, Texas Tech all of a sudden became a little bit significant in college athletics. You think that's a coincidence, Randy? Can you connect the dots between dollars and on-field performance?
1: You'll be able to connect the dots.
0: That's what I think. Number 11, Alabama Crimson Tide. And now we go to the top 10. Checking in at number 10, coaches poll, Ole Miss.
1: Okay.
0: Number 9, the Oklahoma Sooners. All right, so wait a minute. Let me see. 10 is an SEC team. 9 is an SEC team, Oklahoma. 8 is an SEC team, Texas A&M. 7, here's an ACC team. And apparently the highest preseason-ranked ACC team, and that's Mario Cristobal and the Miami Hurricanes in at number 7.
1: Okay.

0: Right.
1: I mean, just look up the road in Charlottesville. What did UVA bring in? 43 new players?
0: That's it.
1: Since the end of last season? Who knows how that's going to be configured? Who sure. knows if that's going to mesh? Who knows? I mean,
0: right.
1: And just look at last year. I mean, Virginia was picked, what, lower half of the ACC?
0: Yeah.
1: And almost won the ACC championship, won 11 games, got Chandler Morrison, got it going.
0: Well, I'm amazed with Penn State. You know, Penn State sitting at number 17 in the country.
1: Yep.
0: Look at what they went through. They lost a lot of players to the transfer portal coming down to Virginia Tech.
1: Yeah, but a lot of those young ones came to Virginia Tech.
0: But I'm saying
1: a lot of the veterans stayed right there at Penn State.
0: Right. Yeah. They went through the process of finding a new coach. They went through
1: Matt Campbell.
0: And boy, it just looked like the voters said, hey, this really didn't hurt Penn State. Penn State should be just fine this year. Right now, number 17 in the country.
1: Okay. So others receiving votes. Tony Elliott and the Virginia Cavaliers check in at number 32.
0: Okay.
1: 32. Not bad.
0: Not bad.
1: Not bad. And then James Franklin and the Hokies check in at 41. So they picked up some votes. And then James Madison, the James Madison Dukes, check in at 45.
0: Like I
1: said. So on the radar. On the UVA on the radar at 32, UVA on Virginia Tech on the radar at 41, and JMU on the radar at 45.
0: Right.
1: Who's the head coach of JMU, Randy?
0: Billy Napier.
1: Look at you, Randy.
0: Look at that.
1: So Matt Campbell, not so much, but here in the state, you know what's going on. I respect
0: Is
1: that.
0: It, all right, let me see here. I'm going to go through this real quick. All right, we got Napier. We got Chadwell Liberty.
1: Hold on. Slow down.
0: Okay.
1: You're talking about the five big boy programs in the state. JMU, Billy Napier.
0: Right. We've got
1: Liberty.
0: Liberty, Chadwick.
1: Chadwell. Yeah.
0: Then we go over to Tech. We've got Franklin.
1: James Franklin, Virginia Tech.
0: UVA, Elliott.
1: Tony Elliott, UVA.
0: And then we go to ODU, and that's Ramey.
1: Ricky Ronnie.
0: I'm sorry, Ricky Ronnie.
1: You like Archie Bunker. You get close.
0: I'm so close.
1: I respect it. That's not bad, Randy.
0: It's not bad.
1: I'd give you credit for that.
0: I know my coaches. There you
1: FedEx
0: go.
1: FedEx guy would be
0: not
1: like,
0: so
1: nah.
0: Much. Not
1: you
0: so
1: gotta
0: much.
1: Stick the landing, Lepwich.
0: Yep, not so much.
1: So the Cavs and the JMU Dukes and the Hokies are on the radar. And just a reminder, UVA plays on WPLY 101.1 FM.
0: Yes.
1: And we'll get that going a week from Saturday. No, check that. Wait a minute. My brain's all sideways. We get that going August 29.
0: Correct.
1: Saturday, August 29.
0: Week zero.
1: On WPLY.
0: Yep.
1: And it'll be in Charlottesville, NC State and UVA. And then on September 5, we get the James Franklin era kicked off. And that'll be Saturday night in Blacksburg, Hokies versus VMI, right here on WFIR. So we'll be rocking and rolling.
0: Yeah, I did get my refund back from Brazil. So just to let you know.
1: Yeah, I never got traction. I never felt like that was going to happen, did it?
0: Yeah. There was no way that game was going to take place.
1: Yeah. Okay, so Randy, so sticking here with the ACC and sticking here with our college football partners. And once again, we are partnered with Virginia Tech, UVA, Roanoke College when it comes to college football.
0: Yep.
1: And a couple of the outlets where you will find this fall UVA playing on TV and Virginia Tech playing on TV are the ACC Network and the CW.
0: Okay.
1: ACC Network and CW. And I went in and I was digging around a little bit to, because I follow both the Hoos and the Hokies.
0: Sure.
1: And we really would appreciate if you listen to all the Virginia Tech and UVA games through Wheeler Media. But we understand sometimes you watch the TV side of things.
0: Yeah.
1: And I want to keep up with who is on the call this fall. Because we'll be getting, over the course of the season, we'll get plenty of UVA and Virginia Tech on the ACC Network and the CW,
0: sure.
1: Okay? So the ACC Network, when you're talking about, hey, Roberts, who's going to be calling my games for me?
0: Right.
1: It's been a revolving door, and the revolving door just keeps spinning. Pretty much the only constant concerning the marquee game on the ACC Network is our good buddy, Wes Durham. So Wes Durham is back on play-by-play.
0: Okay.
1: I think Wes, he's such a pro. He does a good

0: He does his homework. I've been rolling with Wes Durham, Randy, since he was the voice of the Radford Highlanders back in the late 80s.
1: Sure.
0: That's how long I've been rolling with Wes Durham.
1: Right.
0: So let me see if we can keep this straight. So the new face this year on the call with Wes Durham, the new analyst on the ACC network is Max Brown. Max Brown, former college quarterback at Southern Cal and Pitt. So a new partner for Wes Durham, and every year he's got a new partner.
1: Sure.
0: And I looked it up. Who else has been in the booth with Wes Durham recently? Roddy Jones.
1: Okay.
0: Eric Wood. Tim Hasselbeck. Taylor Tannenbaum. Tom Luganville. And last season, former Boston College head coach Steve Adazio. What happens to these dudes? They're one and done.
1: They're one and done.
0: Hey, man, this ain't paying that much. And I know from my years with ESPN flying all over the, you're so excited to get it started. And then about halfway through the season, Randy, it's like, whoo, this is becoming a little bit of a grind here, man.
1: You know, that's the thing. When you see some of these coaches and you see some of these former players, you just kind of sit there and you say, yeah, this is not their gig. This is not what they're...
0: There's nowhere to hide. You're right.
1: Right. And then
0: you can't just show up unprepared because then you're really exposed.
1: And then you bring me like a diamond in the rough like Coach Elmo, and I'll turn him into a star. And I did.
0: Yeah, you did good work.
1: I made him a star, buddy.
0: Absolutely.
1: You know what I'm saying?
0: He's popping up in media everywhere.
1: He's going everywhere.
0: Good for him.
1: It drives me nuts.
0: Because, I know. Because you want to get your arms around him.
1: That's it.
0: I mean, you can't put a bucket over a bright bulb like that. You got to let that man shine, Randy.
1: That's what I'm saying. I know.
0: So this fall, when you watch the Hoos and the Hokies on the ACC network, Wes Durham, Max Brown, and on the sideline, new face on the sideline, she's Madison Fitzpatrick.
1: Okay.
0: Madison Fitzpatrick. And then, Randy, over on the CW, when you watch the Hoos and the Hokies on the CW, and I know a lot of you do, on the call, once again, veteran broadcaster Tom Brenneman. He'll return for his third year as lead play-by-play for ACC games on the CW. His analyst is Jason Kambinda. Not really familiar with Jason Kambinda.
1: Okay.
0: And the sideline analyst is Wes Bryant. So Jason and Wes, not so much. Absolutely know who Tom Brenneman is.
1: Yeah.
0: Okay? And then I went and looked it up, Coach Randy. Went and looked it up. So the Hokies will get Wes Durham, Max Lowe, and Max Brown and Madison Fitzpatrick right out of the gate.
1: Okay.
0: The September 5 night game against VMI is scheduled for the ACC network.
1: It is, yes.
0: Wes Durham. And then UVA's first appearance on the ACC network will be from Charlotte. September 19, the night game between the Hoos and West Virginia at that neutral site.
1: Look at that.
0: Rich Rodriguez, Tony Elliott, that's going to be a good one. And then so far, the only game that's set in stone for the CW will be Virginia Tech's game September 12 at noon against Old Dominion.
1: Right.
0: So I just wanted to, a little bit of a prepper as we get ready to consume our ACC football. Once again, of course, we would appreciate it if you listened to all of Virginia Tech football and all of UVA football right here on Wheeler Media. But we also know sometimes you cut on the TV, and we also know a lot of you cut on the TVs and turn the sound down.
1: Yeah.
0: And cut on Wheeler Media because
1: that's
0: you like the UVA call and you like Bill Roth and Mike Burnup on the Virginia Tech call, and we like that as well.
1: Who's the voice of the Cavaliers?
0: John Freeman.
1: You got it.
0: John Freeman.
1: There you go.
0: Oh, Western Albemarle kid.
1: Yes, John Freeman.
0: For John Freeman, Western Albemarle High School. What an awesome high school that is. You know who else went to Western Albemarle, Randy?
1: Who's that?
0: There's another broadcaster who went to Western Albemarle.
1: I'm trying to think. I know Alex Utech went there.
0: No, you didn't. Wherever Mud is, and just about all of my friends, they just broke out. They were like, no, you didn't, Randy. Get him, Randy. Flog him, Randy. My nemesis, Alex Utech.
1: He's a Hall of Famer.
0: Don't break.

0: Alex Utek up.
1: Not only is he Hall of Famer.
0: He's a good dude.
1: But his wife.
0: Oh, yeah, like a supermodel.
1: Supermodel.
0: Yeah, he crushes me everywhere you can crush me.
1: Children are just blonde gods.
0: All-time you know. Disappointments of my life, Randy.
1: I get it.
0: The Alex Utek story.
1: Yes.
0: Hey, here's something that won't disappoint you. If you're having trouble with your AC or your heat, call Bauer Heating and Air. They'll get it right. 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Here's your number to call, 904-7600. We're going to have to run some AC. You know, the dog days of August haven't hit us yet.
1: That's it.
0: And then before you know it, we're gonna need that heat to work.
1: You got it.
0: When you work at thermostat, you need to do that thermostat to do what it's supposed to do, and Bauer Heating and Air will make sure that thermostat does what it's supposed to do.
1: Yes.
0: Once again, 904-7600. 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Whatever your degree, it's Bauer you need. Coming up in the second hour, Randy, some rankings are out for these NFL quarterbacks.
1: Okay.
0: I don't know a lot, Randy, but I know this. If you're in the NFL, you might want to find yourself a quarterback.
1: At least a top five quarterback.
0: You might. I want to check the rankings and much, much more. Stick with us, everybody. Hour two, straight ahead.
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3: From ABC News, I'm Chuck Severson. Bail is set at $1 million for a man arrested for allegedly starting the largest of the 3 wildfires in Spokane, Washington. Flames melted electric and gas lines, says ABC's Alex Stone in Spokane, seeing repair crews.
4: There's actually a dozer that they're bringing in next to us that they're going to be backing in, where there are fire crews right here trying to dig line and clean up the area. But what they're doing is building a road so power crews can get in and try to rebuild the power line. So they're actively doing that right now.
3: The man arrested went to prison for manslaughter in his father's 2010 killing in Arizona. The House Ethics Committee is doing what Ohio Republican Congressman Max Miller publicly urged them to, begin an investigation into him for alleged domestic violence and abuse or illegal drug use. Miller has denied allegations that he abused his now ex-wife and daughter, saying Miller is unfit to remain in Congress. His ex-father-in-law, Ohio Senator Bernie Moreno, saying of his granddaughter,
5: she's going to have high-definition videos, she's going to have news stories, she's going to have everything out there. She's going to read that as an adult going, what the heck happened?
3: Sources tell ABC News President Trump called Miller about his reelection campaign. ABC News Washington managing editor Catherine Falders.
6: Trump expressed concerns over his candidacy and said it was in jeopardy. Now, according to sources, Miller did tell Trump that he was going to stay in the race.
3: Acting Attorney General and AG nominee.

0: Todd Blanche has been confirmed by the Senate Judiciary Committee. A full Senate vote is ahead. Blanche can only afford to lose two Republican votes. If he makes it, says ABC News legal contributor James Sample.
1: Technically speaking, what changes is the title. Practically speaking, what changes is very little.
0: Republican Senator Susan Collins of Maine says she'll vote no on Blanche's nomination. In a statement, Collins says, while I believe Mr. Blanche is a capable lawyer, the Department of Justice has become increasingly political. The mayor says Ukraine's capital, Kyiv, is under a ballistic missile attack. You're listening to ABC News.
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3: I'm Gene Marano in the WFIR News Center. Our top local story this hour, Roanoke officials say a combination of hunting methods will be necessary to control deer herds wandering into city neighborhoods. Council is reviewing plans to supplement its existing culling contract with urban bow hunting and targeted police removals. Mayor Joe Cobb tells WDBJ 7 combining these approaches accounts for the city's unique geography.
4: The disadvantage, but also advantage for Roanoke is, and as an urban center, we have some densely forested areas, which the deer enjoy spending time in. So it's all about creating a balance, not only for safety of residents, property owners, but to divert those deer to more rural areas.
3: If approved by the Commonwealth, police sharpshooting could begin this fall, while the urban archery program would launch next year. AARP Virginia urging adults over 45 to reconnect with their local communities to combat rising rates of isolation. WFR's Ian Price has some details.
5: 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To help people reconnect, AARP Virginia hosts local coffee socials and group activities across the Commonwealth. Volunteer Lilia Keys says taking small steps to meet people can overcome the fear of making new friends.
6: People are the key. You need to have friends. You need to talk to somebody. You need to just kind of share life experiences.
5: Survey data shows 4 in 10 middle-aged adults feel lonely as membership in community organizations continues to fall. Health officials warn that chronic loneliness carries severe physical and mental health risks for older adults. Ian Price, WFIR News.
3: And the Salem Ridgejacks are 2.5 games out of first place in the Carolina League's Northern Division. So this 6-game home series with first place Fayetteville that starts tonight is a big one, says the voice of the Ridgejacks, Braden Shank.
7: Salem was playing for their season this week, to put it plain and simple. I mean, you're 2.5 games out of first place. You got about 30 games left to play, but this 6-game set against Fayetteville is really going to be crucial here. I mean, ideally, you want to win the series. Take 5 out of 6, take 4 out of 6, but a loss in this series in Fayetteville is really going to take a huge edge. I mean, they will play 6 more times in Fayetteville, but this is really Salem's ability to get the upper edge.
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8: From WDBJ 7, I'm meteorologist Leo Hurstbrunner on WFIR. Tonight, we'll continue to see a few showers and thunderstorms as the overnight lows drop down into the upper 60s. Looking ahead toward Wednesday, we're going to end up with a mix of sun and clouds. Possible showers and thunderstorms develop, your high 84 degrees.
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2: 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Near the golf course. 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This is Tater Benson again with MKB Realtors. 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
5: Coach Randy, I'm Roberts. Great having you with us on this Tuesday. 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Coach Randy, I want to start here in the second hour, just reminding everybody, a quick programming note. We will have your Hall of Fame game Thursday night, the first preseason game from Canton, Ohio, with the Hall of Fame ceremonies coming up this weekend. It will be the Carolina Panthers, and we are your home for Carolina Panthers football. 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It'll be the Carolina Panthers and the Arizona Cardinals, and that's appropriate because Luke Kuechly is going in with his class of 2026 from the Carolina Panthers, and Larry Fitzgerald is going in the class of 2026, the standout wide receiver for the Arizona Cardinals. And we were talking yesterday about who's going to present. I always like to know who the presenters are. You did a very good job with that. You did a very good job with that. And Larry Fitzgerald, when he is enshrined at noon on Saturday, Canton, Ohio, during the ceremony, his son, Devin Fitzgerald will present Dad Larry Fitzgerald going into the Pro Football Hall of Fame.
6: Okay.
5: And it just, you know, we were talking about Devin Fitzgerald is currently a wide receiver with the Fighting Irish of Notre Dame. And where'd they show up in the coaches' poll? Like number five?
6: Number five.
5: So big things expected for the Fighting Irish. And then I told you, I said, Randy, have you looked at the roster? All of the current players for Notre Dame with famous / notable dads. So I wanted to pull my notes, Randy, just to go over that again. You ready?
6: I'm ready.
5: Okay. So we just mentioned Devin Fitzgerald.
6: Okay.
5: He's playing football this fall for Notre Dame. And he is the son of now Hall of Fame receiver Larry Fitzgerald.
6: Sure.
5: Also playing this fall for Notre Dame, Jerome Bettis Jr.
6: Okay.
5: Of course, he is the son of Hall of Fame running back Jerome the Bus Bettis.
6: Yes.
5: At linebacker for the Irish, Thomas Davis. And his dad is NFL All-Pro linebacker Thomas Davis.
6: Okay.
5: Playing wide receiver for the Fighting Irish of Notre Dame, Elijah Burris.
6: Oh.
5: Elijah Burris. And his dad from Green Run High School in Virginia Beach and standout receiver at Michigan State and in the NFL, Plaxico Burris.
6: Can't keep my gun in my pants, Plaxico.
5: Yeah, you know what? Let me say this, though. Yeah, that was a little bit of a mistake.
6: It was.
5: Okay, and you got to protect yourself.
6: You never
5: You got to be careful with a firearm.
6: And you do not wear sweatpants.
5: How about how they tried to protect him?
6: You know.
5: How about how they tried to protect him and it still got out?
6: Yeah.
5: But I very much, on Sundays when I'm working the property,
6: sure,
5: I put the work headphones on. And on Sundays, Randy, on our sister station, Fox Sports, it's up on game. It might be Saturday and Sunday. I'm not sure.
6: Okay.
5: But I know on the weekends, and it's LeVar Arrington.
6: Right.
5: TJ Houshmandzadeh.
6: Sure.
5: And Plaxico Burris.
6: There you go.
5: They just have a vibe where I find I stay engaged with their radio show.
6: Sure.
5: Of course, all notable football players. And you can catch that. Can you Google that, Randy?
6: Yeah.
5: Is it Saturday and Sunday? I feel like
6: What's the name of the show?
5: Up on Game. Up on Game, LeVar Arrington, TJ Houshmandzadeh, and Plaxico Burris.
6: Okay.
5: When are we showing that's on Fox Radio? I want to say just Sunday at noon, maybe, because I'm typically home from church, and I've got the headphones on, and I'm out piddling on the property, getting something done, and I like having the work headphones on to listen to something while I'm working. What are you showing?
6: It's not giving me a time.
5: Hang on.
6: It may be different times.
5: How about if you just do like LeVar Arrington Radio? I know LeVar's on in the morning. But he also contributes on that weekend show. I'm sure there's some people right now screaming, Roberts, it's...
6: Fox Sports Radio on Saturday, 9 a.m. to 11 a.m.
5: What about Sunday? Am I just getting it on Saturday?
6: You're only getting it on Saturday right now.
5: Okay. All right. Well, yeah. I just know, I knew, Randy, I was getting it on the weekend.
6: Okay.
5: And that it's Plaxico Burris, LeVar, and TJ Houshmandzadeh. So,
6: right.
5: So anyway, it's a good listen. I think it's a good listen. So any of you fans that haven't heard that show, what did you say, Randy, again, Saturday 9 a.m.?
6: To 11 a.m.
5: I just think those cats do a good job.
6: Yeah.
5: It. Okay. So back to the list. So here we are. I'm just going over the list. Football players at Notre Dame with famous/notable dads.
6: Okay.
5: Devin Fitzgerald, Jerome Bettis Jr., Thomas Davis, Elijah Burris.
6: Okay.
5: Son of Plaxico Burris. Caden Finley, son of former Green Bay Packers tight end Jermichael Finley. Kenny Urlacher, son of Hall of Fame linebacker Brian Urlacher. Bryce Young, son of 49ers Hall of Famer Bryant Young.
6: Okay.
5: James Flanagan, son of former Notre Dame and Chicago Bears standout Jim Flanagan. Ivan Taylor, a defensive back, son of two-time Super Bowl champion Ike Taylor. And then C.J. Carr. And we were talking, C.J. is one of the favorites to win the Heisman Trophy.
6: You got it.
5: Quarterback C.J. Carr, and he is the grandson of former Michigan Wolverines Lloyd Carr.
6: Okay.
5: Lloyd Carr, coach of the of Michigan, Lloyd Carr. So,
6: who was it? Derek and David, the Carrs. That he's no relation there.
5: I'm not sure. What?
6: Remember the Texans? Yeah, the Houston Texans.
5: The quarterbacks.
6: Yeah.
5: Was
6: it Derek and David?
5: I think you might be right. One of them was. Did he play quarterback for the Raiders?
6: He did.
5: Who
6: yeah.
5: are you showing? Did you get
6: yeah,
5: the names
6: I'm
5: right?
6: I'm showing David and Derek Carr.
5: Yeah, now that you mention it, I do remember those names.
6: Yeah.
5: But C.J. Carr is the grandson of Lloyd Carr. So Randy, that's a pretty pretty impressive list of who's your dad.

0: daddy. You know, we know those dads.
1: Yeah, they are not related.
0: Yeah.
1: Even though it's a famous last name.
0: I didn't think so.
1: Yeah, different states and different families.
0: Yeah, okay. That's good.
1: But when you hear a name like that.
0: I'm Greg Roberts. I'm not related to Julia Roberts. Why are you surprised that there could be, that somebody's out there named Carr and they're not related?
1: I'm Coach Leftwich and I'm kin to Byron. You know what I'm saying?
0: No, you're not.
1: I am. We are distant cousins.
0: Byron Leftwich, the quarterback?
1: Yes.
0: Okay. Well, there you go.
1: We are distant cousins.
0: What's he up to these days? I thought Byron was on his way to being a head coach in the NFL. Where is he coaching now? The old Marshall quarterback, the old NFL quarterback, big Byron Leftwich.
1: I really thought, you know, when he was down with
0: Tampa Bay. Because Byron, didn't at some point in his childhood he lived in Roanoke? I think I read that somewhere.
1: He's got family connections to Bedford. We're from Bedford. The Leftwiches are from Bedford. Yeah,
0: and,
1: no.
0: And you're related to Byron?
1: Yeah, that's good
0: stuff.
1: Let's see here. Where is he currently at? He is currently.
0: Where is he coaching?
1: Colorado. He's an assistant coach with Deion Sanders. Yeah.
0: Boy, they better get it going.
1: No, I thought when
0: Coach Prime might be getting his prime walking papers.
1: When he was with Tampa Bay and that run they had with Tampa Bay, I thought he was going to come out and get a head coaching job somewhere.
0: Hey, he's still kind of young in the coaching industry.
1: Yeah.
0: It could happen. All right, Randy, let's transition. Hey, quick reminder from our good friends at the Fish and Pig in Daleville. Oh, Randy, what's in the smoker tonight, Randy?
1: Oh, some ribs.
0: That smoker at the Fish and Pig, I mean, jammed full of ribs. And on Tuesday nights at the Fish and Pig in Daleville, ribs are half price. Dine-in only. Tuesday nights, ribs tonight. The Fish and Pig, half price. Go get them and enjoy. Be sure to tell Mike and the team we sent you, okay, guys? So I saw this, and this is very, very interesting because here's what I know with certainty. If you don't have a marquee quarterback at all levels, you're kind of swimming upstream. You got me, Randy?
1: Sure.
0: So your quarterback rankings have been released. And the only reason I pay attention to this is because the people voting on these rankings – are those that I would say are in the know, okay?
1: Okay.
0: So the panel this year, and of course they do all of this anonymously, okay? It's all done anonymously. That way you can get some honest feedback, and whoever's participating doesn't have to worry about creating any issues. You got me, Randy?
1: I'm with you.
0: Okay. So the panel this year, 8 NFL general managers, 5 NFL assistant general managers, 5 former NFL general managers, 3 other executives, 9 NFL head coaches, 10 NFL defensive coordinators, 5 NFL offensive coordinators, 2 offensive assistants, 1 defensive assistant, and 2 coaches specializing in analytics.
1: Okay.
0: So I think that works out to 50 people on the panel voting on who the top quarterbacks are in the NFL.
1: Right.
0: Don't you feel like that gives this voting a little bit of credence?
1: You would think.
0: I think so.
1: Yeah.
0: I'm like, okay. I'd like to hear what that panel how this data churned out.
1: Right.
0: So here you go. They broke it down into 5 tiers. Tier 1 being your elite, tier 2, tier 3, tier 4, all the way down to tier 5.
1: Okay.
0: And I don't think anybody showed up in tier 5.
1: Gotcha.
0: But they gave you what's considered to be the top 35 quarterbacks in the NFL. Now,
1: right.
0: only 32 teams, so you're going to have 32 starters. But I think they were working in that, you know, who's going to be the starter of the Falcons? Is it going to be Tua? Is it going to be Penix? And so they were also evaluating, you know, who's going to be the guy in Cleveland? Is it going to be Deshaun Watson? Is it going to be Sanders? You with me, Randy?
1: I'm with you.
0: So they said, okay, here are the 35 quarterbacks that have the potential to be starters. We want you to rank them.
1: Okay.
0: All right, so tier 5, meaning who? They're looking to replace you as fast as they can replace you.
1: Sure.
0: They didn't vote anybody in there.
1: Okay.
0: Tier 4, you ready for this?
1: Okay.
0: Tier 4 quarterbacks in the NFL are considered unproven players, not enough information.

0: to classify, and usually a veteran who ideally would not be a full season starter.
1: Right.
0: Almost like a plug-in, almost like a fill-in, almost like a placeholder. You okay. got me?
1: I'm
0: Tier
1: with
0: four. All right, listen closely because I want your analysis.
1: Okay.
0: So they're saying coming into this football season, your tier four quarterbacks, and I think if you hear your team listed, you're like, oh.
1: Not good.
0: Okay. Malik Willis out of Liberty.
1: Well, in all fairness, this is his first year.
0: Miami Dolphins.
1: With the Dolphins.
0: Miami Dolphins.
1: Yep.
0: Geno Smith is back with the Jets. Huh,
1: really?
0: Poor Geno.
1: But Geno had
0: Randy,
1: a pretty good run with Seattle.
0: You're not going to do well because you play
1: for the Jets. No, I get it. But he had a good run with Seattle. So
0: yeah, he did. Deshaun Watson, Cleveland Browns.
1: You know, they're saying right now that he's in a fight for the starting position. No, look, Deshaun's a good quarterback. Well, he got caught up in that scandal.
0: Mean? You're the Cleveland Brown. You're fighting to see who's the prettiest pig.
1: No,
0: what's that mean?
1: You're fighting to see who holds the bottle of lighter fluid in the dumpster, you know, because that's all it is.
0: Deshaun Watson. Michael Penix, Atlanta Falcons.
1: Still way too early to figure out what Penix is doing.
0: Jacoby Brissett. What's he now with the Cardinals? He's supposed to be now that Kyler Murray went to the Vikings.
1: He's a journeyman. He shows up in a lot of places, and he does well when he gets to those places. So,
0: J.J. Training Room McCarthy.
1: Well, I think that him getting hurt and going the way, if he can get everything turned around, he may be.
0: Okay. And then Shador Sanders with the Browns.
1: Look, you got two quarterbacks right there. And what does Elmo say when you have two quarterbacks? You don't have any quarterbacks.
0: Yeah.
1: So.
0: Well, but, and then Randy, the way these rankings were done.
1: Yeah.
0: So we're in tier four. These are, of the 35, these are the bottom of the 35 in order.
1: But in all fairness with Malik Willis, I don't put Malik Willis in the bottom there because this is his first time.
0: Well, he's first in the bottom.
1: That's what I'm saying.
0: Tier
1: yeah.
0: four.
1: But he's his first time really getting to be.
0: But
1: the
0: Shador Sanders, very bottom. J.J. McCarthy, second to the bottom. Jacoby Brissett, third to the bottom.
1: Yeah.
0: Okay.
1: Okay.
0: Let's go to tier three. Tier three. If you're listening, tier three, you're a legit starter, but you need better running game or defense to win, meaning you can't carry it on your shoulders.
1: Right. You got problems.
0: You need help. You need help. You're going to have the support of a running game. You're going to have the support of a really good defense.
1: Okay.
0: Tier three is also considered lower volume drop back passing offense suits him best.
1: Okay.
0: All right. So really, don't ask him to do a lot.
1: You got it.
0: That's what tier three is.
1: Sure.
0: Okay. And leading off tier three, Bo Nix, Denver Broncos.
1: I really think that this would be totally different.
0: You
1: if
0: got
1: Bo
0: a
1: Nix.
0: Man crush on Bo Nix.
1: No,
0: just say it.
1: No, I'm saying he got hurt. I think it would have been different if he would have played in the Super Bowl. I think right now people are still trying to.
0: Oh, you mean his
1: to,
0: reputation?
1: His reputation.
0: I think you're right.
1: They're trying to figure him out.
0: I don't think they know enough about Bo Nix.
1: That's it. I think Bo Nix is a solid
0: Hadn't
1: quarterback.
0: Hadn't been in the spotlight a lot yet.
1: He's got a good coach under Sean Payton.
0: I like him.
1: So.
0: Hey, man, he and Sean Payton. Sean Payton and Bo Nix in Denver are starting to do what Sean Payton and Drew Brees did with the Saints.
1: Correct.
0: Also in tier three, Aaron Rodgers.
1: Aaron Rodgers, I
0: Pittsburgh
1: think.
0: Pittsburgh Steelers.
1: I think, you know, Aaron should have been gone a couple years ago.
0: I don't know, Randy.
1: But his ego won't let him go.
0: Last year might be a bit of a resurgence.
1: It may be.
0: Back with Mike McCarthy as his head coach.
1: Yeah. He said his wife or his girlfriend said he could play another year, so it could be something.
0: He's saying this is it.
1: This is it,
0: This is his final go-round.
1: Yeah.
0: All right, and then in tier three, C.J. Stroud. C.J. Stroud.
1: This is a guy that we watched a couple years ago, and everybody was like, man, C.J. is the guy. He's going to lead Texas, you know, Houston Texans to, and boy, he just hasn't.
0: I'm a fan. A little bit of a sophomore
1: slump.
0: We saw that with
1: there.
0: Jaden Daniels.
1: Yeah.
0: Okay, but I'm a fan.
1: Yeah.
0: Also in tier three, Daniel Jones.
1: Hey, Danny
0: with the
1: Dimes,
0: Colts, right?
1: Yeah, Danny Dimes is with the team right now that I think is on the upswing. They're making good moves right now with the young lady, the Ursay, that's over top of them right now. I think they finally got an owner who kind of cares about what they're doing, so this may be a good fit for him.
0: And also in tier three, I don't think he's slated to get any reps Thursday night for

0: the Carolina Panthers. Once again, they announced Kenny Pickett will be the quarterback Thursday night for Carolina, and Carson Beck for the Cardinals. But Bryce Young is in tier three. He came on a little bit.
1: He's still small. You know, he's a smaller size quarterback.
0: I agree.
1: And so they're going to have to overcome that. But I think once you get him in that shotgun and move him around some, he's a decent quarterback. You got a good quarterback there from Alabama.
0: Well, this could be a big year for him.
1: Oh, yeah.
0: Speaking of smallish, Kyler Murray is now with the Minnesota Vikings.
1: You know, Kyler Murray, that's always going to be his issue, is the size of him. When that 6'9" line stands up in front of the 5'11" quarterback, there's problems. He's got good feet. He runs. He gets things done. But, boy, his size just hurts him.
0: Yep. Kyler or J.J. McCarthy with the Vikings. And then in tier three, John Harbaugh, apparently his starter, Jackson Dart.
1: You know, he's young. We're waiting. He got hurt last year some. We're waiting to see if this kid is the real deal. So that's why we were talking yesterday about where you put the Giants. I think the Giants have some talent. You just got to keep this kid healthy.
0: I'm looking forward to watching Scataboo.
1: Yeah.
0: And tier three, Cam Ward. Cam Ward going into year two.
1: Tennessee. You got to keep him healthy. He was the number one draft pick 2 years ago. You got to keep this kid healthy. And if you can keep him healthy without getting his head bashed in every week, I think you got a good quarterback.
0: Tier three, I'm just not familiar with this cat. The Saints guy, Tyler Show.
1: Right.
0: I'm not even sure how to pronounce his last name.
1: Probably one of the best quarterbacks that you don't know.
0: Really?
1: He's one of those guys.
0: So you're saying I'm about to learn who this guy is.
1: You're about to learn who he is. Okay. He's just one of those guys that if you can put the weapons around him, he can do very well for you.
0: All right. And rounding out tier three, Tua with the Falcons and Kirk Cousins with the Raiders.
1: For me, I know you went out and you got both of these guys to fill in a role. But look, you know, Cousins, you're there maybe 1 or 2 years. You know why you're there.
0: Well, they're gonna start with him.
1: Right.
0: I get that.
1: But you know why you're there.
0: Don't put all that pressure on the rookie out of Indiana.
1: You got it. And the same way with Tua, I think he's there. Michael Penix. You've got to teach this kid something. Tua just scares me. Like I said, when he goes into that rigor mortis roach kind of deal.
0: Yeah, man. That is scary, man. I mean, he is one more hit away from the league just saying, you're done.
1: Right.
0: You know, we're gonna protect you from yourself. You're not even going to have an opportunity to get back on our field.
1: He's one more hit away from being out on the interstate in front of a car stretching. You know what I'm saying?
0: Yeah, exactly. And that's serious. I know you say that in seriousness. So, okay. So, Randy, that's tier three and tier four. Okay. Let's start our dinner break. And then on the other side, we'll start tier two and tier one. I think the start of tier two is might surprise some people.
1: Okay.
0: Dinner time around here is brought to us by the awesome people at Mission Barbecue. Mission Barbecue, Towers Mall, Roanoke, Lynchburg, and the New River Valley. Bojangles, it's bow time, Coach Randy. Hollywood's Restaurant and Bakery. Can we golf clap Mike and Chris
1: and Mike? Yes.
0: Man, they brought us there. Like, you boys work through dinner, and every now and then they will bring us a meatloaf sandwich from Hollywood's Restaurant and Bakery. I want you to know it is greatly appreciated.
1: Yes.
0: Greatly appreciated. Thank you so much. Anytime we can get some grub from Hollywood's.
1: Oh, we appreciate it.
0: We will accept it very, very, very grateful.
1: Yeah.
0: And also tonight at the Fish and Pig in Daleville, we appreciate the good people at the Fish and Pig. It is rib night. Rib night. They've got some really good midweek specials. Tomorrow night, Wednesday night, kids eat free.
1: Yes.
0: Thursday night, it's half price on a catfish. 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
3: I'm Gene Marano in the WFIR News Center. Our top local story this hour, a Salem resident says member of Salem City Council need to go further when it comes to defending historic properties. Details from WFIR's Clark Palmer.
4: At the beginning of their meeting last Monday, members of Salem City Council heard from residents who want more protections for historic homes and buildings. Resident John Bream said that council cannot enable big companies to come in and tear down historic structures for their next big project.
5: With the owner's permission, consider using an informal RFP to seek would-be buyers who would preserve the property. Create Salem grant funds and identify other grants and funding sources to preserve historic property. Establish an architectural review board as quickly as possible. Let's stop claiming we can't do anything. Let's actually do something about protecting Salem's neighborhoods and history.
4: Bream wants to see City Council create an ad hoc committee that will review zoning codes and recommend changes they feel would best protect historic homes and buildings. Clark Palmer, WFIR News.
3: The Better Business Bureau serving Western Virginia is encouraging residents to capitalize on Virginia's tax holiday weekend coming up. The tax holiday is this weekend, August 7th through the 9th. A chance to encourage spending and give shoppers a price break on must-have supplies. With some planning, you can take advantage of the tax holidays for some serious savings. BBB serving Western Virginia President and CEO Julie Wheeler says this may help ease the cost of rising prices somewhat.
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3: Better Business Bureau also recommends pay close attention to the advertising. Just because a store is having a back-to-school sale does not mean the items are automatically tax-free. 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
8: From WDBJ 7, I'm meteorologist Leo Hirschbrunner on WFIR. Tonight we'll continue to see a few showers and thunderstorms as the overnight lows drop down into the upper 60s. Looking ahead toward Wednesday, we're going to end up with a mix of sun and clouds. Possible showers and thunderstorms develop. Your high 84 degrees.
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3: Hope you're rolling right along on this Tuesday evening here in central southwest of Virginia. Coach Randy Roberts working hard for the good people in our footprint and beyond. We were taking a look. The rankings were just released for the upcoming NFL 2026 season. And you better get it right at quarterback. You get it right at quarterback, you got a good chance of having a fun football season. And I really like this panel that was put together to vote on how they see the quarterbacks and how they stack in the NFL going into 2026. And let me give you this again. 50 people. Somebody worked hard on this, Randy. So,
4: oh,
3: you know,
4: yeah.
3: 50 people. And the panel is 8 NFL general managers, 5 assistant general managers, 5 former NFL general managers, 3 other executives, 9 NFL head coaches, 10 NFL defensive coordinators, 5 NFL defensive coordinators, 2 offensive assistants, 1 defensive assistant, 2 coaches who specialize in analytics. And Randy, you total all that up, it should equal 50, and that's who voted on this.
4: Okay.
3: So at the bottom in tier 4, Malik Willis, Geno Smith, Deshaun Watson, Michael Penix Jr., Jacoby Brissett, J.J. McCarthy, and Shador Sanders. Then up to tier 3, Bo Nix, Aaron Rodgers, C.J. Stroud, Daniel Jones, Bryce Young, Kyler Murray, Jackson Dart, Cam Ward. Is it Tyler Shaw? Tyler Shaw?
4: I think it's Shaw or something like that.
3: Yeah. The Saints quarterback. Tyler, the Saints QB.
4: Yeah, Shaw or something like that.
3: Yeah, I think it might be. It might be Shaw, yeah. We need to get that right.
4: Yeah.
3: I mean, out of respect for that kid. Tua and then Kirk Cousins. Now, Randy, to the upper echelon of quarterbacks in the NFL.
4: Okay.
3: This takes us now to tier two. And tier two quarterbacks in the NFL are defined as sometime you have to carry the team. Sometimes he can carry the team. You got me?
4: I'm with you.
3: Handles pure passing situations in doses.
4: Okay.
3: So you can't always rely on him to single-handedly win you the ball game.
4: Sure.
3: Or has other dimensions that elevate him above tier three.
4: Okay.
3: But does have a hole or two in his game.
4: Yes.
3: And then, once again now, when you start talking about tier two NFL quarterbacks, these cats are phenomenal.
4: Sure.
3: You know what I mean?
4: Oh,
3: I mean,
4: no,
3: this
4: I'm
3: is
4: you.
3: This is like, these guys can ball.
4: Right.
3: All right, but look here. Leading off, dropping out of tier one and into tier two, Ravens quarterback Lamar Jackson.
4: Lamar,
3: what's going on here, Randy?
4: Lamar has to show you something. That's the key
3: thing.
4: I think
3: everybody's waiting on him to win something.
4: They're waiting on him to win something.
3: Yeah, but man, you got to get through Patrick Mahomes and the Kansas City Chiefs and Josh Allen and the Buffalo Bills, and that ain't easy.
4: Lamar Jackson's career, when it's all said and done, will be a good one. But it'll always be that conversation right there.
3: Like a Marino.
4: There was always a better
3: guy
4: quarterback.
3: Guy was a beast, but couldn't get it done.
4: There was always a better guy out there to get it done.
3: Okay. So tier two, Lamar Jackson.
4: Okay.

0: and Justin Herbert.
1: You know,
0: Chargers.
1: We've talked about this for a while now. This is a young man that you're like, what has he really done? He really hasn't given you anything, and how you get him up as high as
0: you know
1: we
0: what his
1: do,
0: reputation is now?
1: What's that?
0: When you need him the most, he will evaporate.
1: Yes.
0: He will disappear.
1: He will disappear on you.
0: That's not a good reputation.
1: Herbert has a reputation right now of like, this kid has won 4 or 5 Super Bowls. He's really good. But we've seen nothing out of Justin Herbert. We've seen flashes.
0: He gets a lot of shine a lot of hype for a dude who's done nothing.
1: Right.
0: Well, maybe this is his year, right?
1: I hope so. I hope this kid gets it right 1 year.
0: Yep. Tier 2, Lamar Jackson, Justin Herbert. Now, Dak Prescott, Dallas Cowboys, your Cowboys.
1: He's got to win something. I think that he's a solid quarterback. I think most teams would like to have him.
0: So you're saying he's falling right in line with Jackson
1: and
0: Herbert.
1: That's it. Okay. He's got to win something.
0: I see the thread they're pulling through this.
1: Yep.
0: It's like, come on, dude.
1: We can't keep waiting on you.
0: We feel like you can do it.
1: Right.
0: You got to do it, though.
1: Yeah.
0: Drake May is already getting some respect. He's a tier 2 guy.
1: Be careful. Don't
0: youngin.
1: Don't give this guy. I don't think he's a tier 2 quarterback yet. I think he is a guy that got extremely lucky last year. I think his true colors came out in that Super Bowl.
0: Don't you think he has the makings an elite QB?
1: That's what I'm saying. But I think right now he's
0: a tier 3 guy.
1: A tier 3 guy, and you're waiting for him to get to 2.
0: Interesting,
1: we've
0: Randy.
1: Christened him into 2 because he's made it to a Super
0: Interesting.
1: Bowl. Yeah.
0: So, what I'm hearing from you, you could easily swap Drake May with Bo Nix.
1: Correct. Somewhere
0: Drake
1: in there.
0: May is a guy whose hype and team success has elevated him into tier 2.
1: Sure.
0: Bo Nix is a guy whose kind of lack of exposure, kind of working off the grid out west in Denver.
1: He got hurt. He was heading to the Super Bowl.
0: I like what you're saying. I like your analysis right there. Okay, here's what I wanted to hear.
1: Okay.
0: So, tier 2, Jared Goff.
1: Oh,
0: Detroit Lions.
1: Look, Jared Goff is a 1 or a tier 2 quarterback. There's no doubt in my mind. Look,
0: so, you're okay with him right there?
1: Look at what he's done with Detroit. Again.
0: What's happened to Detroit, though, man? I thought they were on the precipice, and they've just kind of look, I know winning's hard. All these NFL teams are loaded with studs. They all want to win. I get it. But didn't you feel they were close?
1: You felt like they were getting ready to win a Super Bowl.
0: Yeah, and now they're moving in the wrong direction.
1: And now they're moving in the wrong direction.
0: Okay. Tier 2, Jordan Love, Green Bay Packers.
1: Oh, no doubt. Jordan Love is one of those kids that if you give me the opportunity as a GM to go and pick a young quarterback.
0: Big year for him.
1: He's the guy that I would go out and get.
0: Brock Purdy, 49ers.
1: It's all about winning. He's right there. He is a good quarterback. He's a solid quarterback. But what have you done for me lately? You got to get me somewhere. You got to win me something. And that's what we're waiting on with Brock Purdy.
0: Tier 2, Caleb Williams.
1: Caleb Williams, young. I don't think that he's at that point. I could see him as a 3, not a 2 right now. I could clearly see him in the tier 3 category. But again, he's got he showed flashes last year. And it's so funny. Have you seen the video of him where everybody steps up and they say, hey, my name's Greg Roberts. I played quarterback, and my signing bonus was $250,000.
0: Haven't seen it.
1: Well, he gets up, and he goes, hey, I'm Caleb Young. I play quarterback. Caleb Williams, and my signing bonus was $25 million. And everybody in the room is like, what?
0: What would Don King say, right?
1: Only in America.
0: Only in America, baby.
1: So,
0: only in America.
1: But no, he's young. Wait for him to get up there.
0: Tier 2 for the Commanders, Jaden Daniels.
1: To wait and see. Last year was a flop for him. We'll see what he does in his junior season.
0: Tier 2, Baker Mayfield, Tampa Bay Bucks.
1: Baker is one of these guys, I got a feeling that he is, he's going to be that journeyman. He's going to be in one city for about 4 or 5 years, do well there.
0: You know,
1: he'll be
0: he's
1: in another
0: like
1: city.
0: A Rodney Dangerfield,
1: he
0: man.
1: Is. He's just no get, respect.
0: No respect.
1: Right.
0: But he's a little baller, man.
1: Yeah.
0: He can ball out sometimes.
1: Yes.
0: I wouldn't mind having him on my team.
1: No, he's one of those quarterbacks that he'll do well somewhere for 4 or 5 years and then go somewhere else for 4 or 5 years.
0: Tier 2 Super Bowl champion Sam Darnold.
1: Darnold is a wait and see. You feel like he was with the right team at the right time. It all clicked together and everything like that. Let's see what he does here in the next couple of years.
0: Okay. Here's another one like Justin Herbert. Tier 2, how much longer are you going to wait on Trevor Lawrence?

0: you know, show me some respect. I need the respect. He's just not getting the respect he's due. He's a good quarterback. He is a tier one quarterback, in my opinion. They got him in two because he won it, and then he disappeared.
1: Okay, so let me recap this.
0: Okay.
1: So there are four tier one quarterbacks, according to this panel.
0: Sure.
1: Four. And then they listed these in order.
0: Yep.
1: So when after those four, they are saying Lamar Jackson is the number five quarterback in the league.
0: Okay.
1: Justin Herbert, six.
0: I don't see
1: Dak it. Prescott, seven.
0: Okay.
1: Drake May, eight. Nope. Jared Goff, nine. Jordan Love, 10. Brock Purdy, 11. Caleb Williams, 12. Jaden Daniels, 13. Baker Mayfield, 14. Sam Darnold, 15. Trevor Lawrence, 16. And Jalen Hurts, 17. So there's 16 other quarterbacks that this group is saying that they would take before they take Jalen Hurts.
0: Hey, where is Drake May?
1: Drake is, hold on, 5, 6, 8.
0: If you're telling me that Drake May...
1: You take Drake May over Jalen Hurts?
0: No, Jalen Hurts, but that's what I'm saying.
1: I agree with you.
0: If you're telling me that Drake May is sitting at number 8 and you got Jalen Hurts...
1: At 17.
0: At 17, something's wrong in the world.
1: So, okay, fair enough.
0: Why wouldn't I go out and get a proven commodity when I've got a kid sitting at 8 that literally floundered his way through the Super Bowl last year?
1: Yeah, well, he's just so young.
0: He's
1: Randy.
0: Young, but
1: yeah.
0: No, that's what I'm saying. Why wouldn't I go and get that veteran?
1: All right, now you ready for tier one?
0: Ready.
1: Okay, so they define the tier one quarterbacks as this guy can carry the team each and every week.
0: Okay.
1: And they define the tier one quarterbacks, this team wins because of him.
0: Right.
1: And they define the tier one quarterbacks that these guys expertly handle pure passing situations. They are in complete control.
0: Sure.
1: In a league where you got to be in complete control in that pocket. Okay. And the tier one quarterbacks are considered to have no real holes in their game.
0: Okay.
1: You ready for this?
0: Ready.
1: Tier one, right now, consider the fourth best quarterback in the NFL, Joe Burrow of the Cincinnati Bengals.
0: You know, he had that one good year. He's been hurt off and on over these years. He's still your guy there in Cincinnati. You're waiting for good things to come out of him. He just needs to win, and
1: they
0: he does.
1: They love this guy, man.
0: They do.
1: The brass, they think he's steely.
0: He's got that swagger. He's got that cockiness about him.
1: And he can sling it, man.
0: And he can sling it. Yeah.
1: All right. Joe Burrow, tier one, considered the fourth best quarterback in the NFL.
0: Okay.
1: Tier one, number three quarterback in the NFL, Matthew Stafford with the LA Rams.
0: Look, there's a reason that the Lions and the Rams did this trade, and you got to see right there, this guy is a true proven commodity in the NFL. He is probably, if not the best quarterback in the NFL
1: right now.
0: You
1: think the Rams... Think the Rams come out of the NFC and will be the Super Bowl representative from the NFC?
0: I don't see anybody that can stop them right now.
1: Who do you think might be the biggest challenge coming out of the NFC?
0: Just
1: off the top of your head. I feel like after the Rams, it's
0: a huge drop off.
1: Yeah.
0: The Eagles could be in there. You could see San Francisco being in there.
1: I agree with that.
0: It's, you know, you just don't know. But right now, I think they've got the...
1: I just feel like I don't have a lot of confidence yet with San Francisco. I feel like internally they're a bit of a train wreck.
0: Okay.
1: Yeah, the coach is in some kind of a car crash. Nobody reports it for like a week and a half. That feels weird.
0: Right.
1: And then you got all this drama with what Brandon Ayuk and that's just... I just feel like there's... It's not... things aren't really settled just yet.
0: Sure.
1: Okay. So Matt Stafford... considered the third best quarterback coming into the NFL.
0: Okay.
1: And then you know exactly who one and two are going to be. Many people would say it's a tie, but they list at number two, Buffalo Bills quarterback Josh Allen.
0: Okay.
1: Josh Allen. And then at number one, Chiefs quarterback coming off of injury, of course, Patrick Mahomes. Josh Allen and Patrick Mahomes.
0: Josh Allen has to win something. He is your quarterback, and he's a good quarterback. He's got to win. He's got to make it to a Super Bowl. He's got to be that guy.
1: He's fun to watch.
0: He's
1: just
0: fun
1: like
0: to
1: Mahomes.
0: Watch. But, boy, there are just teams that are always better than they are.
1: Yeah.
0: And then, you know, with Patrick Mahomes, he is the guy.
2: And
0: you.
2: Then the-

0: Bills just get rid of their coach?
1: They did.
0: Oh, man. Why would you break the band up right now?
1: Patrick Mahomes.
0: I mean, you're so close.
1: Sure.
0: What's the quarterback room for the Kansas City Chiefs? Can you tell me the depth chart off the top of my head? Because I know Patrick Mahomes. I am not going to rush. There are 17 regular season games. I am going to soak and rest and rehab Patrick Mahomes as long as I possibly can and try to get it done with the other quarterbacks on the roster. So you got Patrick Mahomes, and then who's currently the backup?
1: Justin Fields. Which can do it.
0: Get
1: him ready to go. And then you've got Garrett Neusmeier, who is a rookie.
0: He's like out of LSU, I think.
1: Yeah, and then you've got Chris Odolukum.
0: I'm not sure about
1: that
0: name.
1: I don't know who
0: name.
1: He is. He's on the practice squad.
0: But so you're saying right now the guy that the Chiefs could open the season with is Justin Fields.
1: Correct.
0: And let me tell you this, and I'm going to predict this with certainty. Just the plain fact alone, the fact that Andy Reid is now working with Justin Fields,
1: sure.
0: He will be a much better quarterback.
1: Yes, no doubt.
0: That factors in.
1: No doubt.
0: He will just because he is now under the wing of Andy Reid, you watch.
1: Yep.
0: He will be a much better quarterback.
1: Sure.
0: All right, Coach Randy, our dinner break is made possible by Bojangles. It's bow time. Hollywood's Restaurant and Bakery. Once again, Chris and Mike Morris, they dropped us off meatloaf sandwiches from Hollywood's.
1: Good stuff.
0: Oh, like we hit the lottery, Randy.
1: You got it.
0: Thank you so much, Morris's. Presented by Mission Barbecue. And then, Randy, you know what's going on tonight at the Fish and Pig in Daleville, Randy?
1: Half-price ribs.
0: When you dine in on Tuesday nights, those delicious ribs at the Fish and Pig, half price.
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0: Okay, you awesome people here in Central Southwestern Virginia and beyond. That is our time. Another 2 hours with you, and we greatly appreciate you being out there. We're going to pack it up and do it again tomorrow. For Coach Randy Lefwich, I'm Greg Roberts. Just want to remind you that Coach Elmation will be in studio on Thursday. See you tomorrow. Greg Roberts, live.
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13: From ABC News, I'm Wayne Cabot. Todd Blanche's nomination to be Attorney General just got tougher. Susan Collins saying she can't vote for him. The main Republican saying he's eroding the independence of the Justice Department, giving the president, his sons, and the Trump business immunity from IRS audits. Her no vote means that Blanche can afford to lose only one other Republican and be confirmed. The Justice Department has put poll monitors in four cities in Michigan for the primaries today. ABC Washington Bureau Chief Rick Klein.
14: The Department of Justice says this is kind of pro forma. This is something they do in every election, and that's true to an extent. It's the question is what this Department of Justice hopes to do with that information. Are they gathering it for prosecutorial purposes or for further scrutiny purposes? Because it's Michigan, because it's a state where President Trump has alleged without evidence to have seen voting irregularities, because of how aggressive this Department of Justice has been, it definitely raises eyebrows.
13: And in about an hour, the first votes will be counted in Michigan in a Senate race that will measure voters' appetite for a socialist-leaning candidate. Dr. Abdul El-Sayed wants to end military aid to Israel. Haley Stevens, the establishment Democrat, wants to keep it. Ohio Congressman Max Miller saying tonight he will not exit his reelection campaign as he denies domestic abuse allegations, which the House Ethics Committee is now investigating. Breaking from L.A., an armed suspect arrested at the Trump National Golf Course while taking pictures. An arson suspect is in custody for one of the Spokane fires. Paul Child is the one who turned him in.
15: Saw where the smoke was at, and I said, that OSOB started a fire because it was in the exact same spot that he was standing.
13: More than two-thirds of the West is now in drought. Reports tonight of a large sustained missile attack now underway in Kyiv. A Ukraine drone attack has killed 7 Russians on a crowded beach. Ukraine claims that that attack was not deliberate, that it was an accident. You're listening to ABC News.
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13: Tens of thousands of student borrowers are about to have their loans forgiven.
22: I trained in computer-aided drafting at ITT Technical Institute.
23: For half a century, its commercials filled the late-night airwaves, until 2016, when ITT closed its 130 campuses, leaving students like Robert Hall wondering,
24: how do we get the money that we put into the program?
23: A decade later, he might finally have an answer. A federal appeals court has ordered the U.S. Department of Education to forgive the loans of 170,000 students of more than 150 for-profit schools accused of misleading the public about their graduates' job prospects. Jim Ryan, ABC News.
13: In Flint, finally.
25: Officials in Flint, Michigan have announced that they have completed the inspection of more than 31,000 residential and commercial service lines, and that for the first time since the water crisis was discovered in 2014, no active lead lines remain connected in the city's water supply.
13: ABC's Sherry Preston. Los Angeles fire officials say the deadly 2025 Eaton fire was caused by Southern California Edison equipment. 19 people were killed in that fire, the company saying it is reviewing the report. Water levels along Europe's Danube River have dropped so low, thanks to drought, that dozens of World War II German battleships are starting to appear. The ships in the middle of the river separating Serbia from Romania belonged to Nazi Germany's Black Sea Fleet that were deliberately sunk as they retreated from the Soviets. I'm Wayne Cabot, ABC News.
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27: Weather every 30 minutes on WFIR. Tonight we'll see showers and thunderstorms before 2 a.m. with patchy fog and a low around 70. Chance of showers on Wednesday with patchy fog, otherwise partly sunny with a high near 85. Wednesday night has a chance of thunderstorms, mostly cloudy with a low around 69. Showers likely on Thursday, partly sunny with a high near 88. 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
28: The Senate Judiciary Committee voted to advance the nomination after Blanche gave in to a demand from two Republican senators that he pledge in writing that as Attorney General, he would not proceed with the plan to create a compensation fund for allies of the president who say they were wrongly prosecuted by previous administrations. However, Blanche's confirmation still faces one more hurdle, with at least 7 other Republican senators previously expressing concerns about his nomination. Blanche can only afford to lose 2 Republican votes for his nomination to survive. Peter Harlambous, ABC News.

0: Normal is broken, common sense is weird. So we're here to help you transform your life. From the Ramsey Network and the Fairwinds Credit Union Studios, this is The Ramsey Show. I'm Dave Ramsey, your host. George Camel, number one best-selling author, Ramsey Personality, is my co-host today. The phone number here is 888-825-5225. The call is free, and some say the advice is worth exactly what you pay for it. Michelle is with us in Austin, Texas. Hi, Michelle. How are you?
1: I'm broke. How are you doing?
2: Okay. Appreciate the honesty.
0: There we go. Straight to it, baby. Here we go. Oh, my gosh. I love it. How can we help?

0: Okay, so single mom, and I've been living paycheck to paycheck my whole life. Started listening to your show and realized there is a solution. I just have to figure out, you know, there is hope, shall I say. I just have to figure out the solution. So my question is, should I go to some small school, like real estate school or esthetician school, to try to better my situation?
1: What are you doing now?
0: I'm in sales. I've been in sales my whole life.
1: What are you selling?
0: Well, I'm selling forklift batteries for forklifts, but I just started with the company, and it's going to take me about a year to ramp up and start making commission.
1: Mm-hmm. And when you ramp up and start making commissions, what are you projecting that you'll be making?
0: Close to around $85,000 to $100,000 a year.
1: Okay. And what's wrong with that?
0: Well, right now I'm making $65,000 a year, and when my rent went through, and I'm negative a couple of $100s.
1: Okay, so you got a side hustle issue until you get your commissions going, not a career crisis. Yes.
0: Okay.
1: So I mean, estheticians don't make $85,000 a year, most of them. So no, okay. I wouldn't go that direction. Real estate agents can make well in excess of $85,000. Most of them don't. But most of them don't sell a lot of houses either. So, I mean, if you're going to get in the real estate business, you're going to sell a lot of houses.
2: And it could take a while before you see some meaningful income.
1: Yeah, again, you're starting again. It'll be 6 months probably with nothing.
0: Right.
1: So you got some kind of side hustle, or you start real estate part-time while you're selling forklift batteries. I don't know, but which wouldn't be a bad idea. And you don't really have to go to real estate school to pass a real estate test in Texas. Unless they may require a pre-licensing. They probably do a pre-licensing class, but it's just one class or something, isn't it?
0: There's six classes that I would need to take.
1: In order to sit for the license?
0: It's one test and six courses, principles 1, 2.
1: But you have to, that's sure a prerequisite for taking the test.
0: I believe so.
1: Okay.
0: I've done principles 1 and 2 before. I just ended up having a kid and couldn't finish.
1: I don't mind you, let's take those classes while we're doing this and while we're working a side hustle to make sure the rent, let's first cover the rent and stay in the current job. And then once you've got that going, then if you want to go ahead and take the test, take the minimum number of classes necessary to take the test. Don't go, getting a whole bunch of certifications in the real estate world until you've sold some real estate. It's not necessary. If you find a broker that will help you that will sponsor you as your affiliate broker's license, pass the prerequisite classes, then take the test and start selling part-time as your side hustle. Once you've got the battery business up to income, then that's probably a thing. And then if you can get the real estate business to take off and it passes the forklift battery business, then you drop the forklift battery business, right?
0: Okay.
1: But okay. Today's problem is rent, and that's not solved by anything we're talking about except a side hustle.
0: Yeah.
2: There's a long tail on this. Right. So how much debt do you have?
0: My car would be my only debt. Well, I do have about $1,500 in dental work that I just had done that I'm financing, zero interest. And then my car, I owe $19,000 on it.
1: Mm-hmm. Okay, good for you.
0: And that's it.
2: And what's your rent every month?
0: My rent's $1,500 a month.
1: Okay. I'm going to look at your budget and do a detailed every dollar budget if I'm you and see what I can cut. And then is there any chance there's anything at the forklift business that you can do to create some extra income there while you're waiting on your commissions to come in without having to do some other side hustle?
0: No, there's nothing.
1: Okay.
0: It's just, I mean, I'm out there hunting my own, my leads. So.
1: Okay. Just takes a bit. You're just knocking doors. Yeah.
0: Yeah.
1: Getting a lot of rejection. Yep. Yeah. Okay.
0: Yeah.
1: It takes a minute to get the book of business built. Yeah.
0: It really does.
1: What can you sell? Because you're good at selling. And I can kind of tell from talking to you, I've trained salespeople my whole life. I think

0: you're really good at it. You carry yourself very well. So what could you sell as a part-time side hustle that would make bank? Car sales on the weekend?
1: What kind of sales?
0: Car?
1: Oh, never thought about that.
0: They make money.
1: Okay.
0: The used lot's the quickest.
1: Okay.
0: And yeah, if you can find a dealer that'll let you work weekends and maybe some evenings or something, depending on what the hours the dealerships are running, might take a minute to get that going too, but you got walk-ups there. Some of the leads, sometimes it's fish in a barrel, right?
1: Yes.
0: So I don't know, something like that. I'm just making this up. I'm
2: But you're
0: spitballing with
2: using
0: you
2: your
0: right here,
2: current skills.
0: But I think your skill of selling is more valuable. I don't want you doing Uber Eats.
1: How did you know?
0: Well, I want you doing, I mean, if you have to make rent, do it, right? You've been doing what it took to make it for a long time. You're a single mom. But I want you to just, I don't want you to just fall into the normal default job. What is it you can use your skill set and your history and your experience? What were you selling before you were selling batteries? You know, that you could go back to and work part-time and work their evening leads that nobody else wants to work or whatever. I don't care what it is. As long as it's moral and you believe in the product. I don't know. Salespeople can do a lot of different things because that's a skill of being able to interact with people and having high emotional intelligence, and it just gives you the ability to do a lot of different things.
2: And we actually have a great side hustle quiz, Michelle, you can take that'll help guide you on this, RamseySolutions.com/side hustle, and that'll help you at least get some ideas and get going on this. But I like the idea of if you can make double or triple your hourly rate instead of Uber Eats, you're doing something you have skills in, consulting, sales, that's a way better trade for your time.
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0: So what is it you automatically can do that you can reach, right? 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
12: Hi, thank you.
0: How can we help?
12: So, trying to come up with some good checks and balance questions to ask ourselves to ensure a potential decision we're making is a good financial one, not just emotional one.
0: Good. I like that.
13: The fact you're asking the question tells me
0: you're probably going to be okay. Yeah, you're probably okay, but let's play with the concept for a minute because I think it's awesome. George, what do you think?
13: Yeah, I mean, I got a framework for spending. Is this about a big spending decision?
12: Potential home purchase.
13: Oh, okay.
12: Very big.
13: Well, the parameters we have will help you with this. So walk us through what you're working with.
12: So we are currently baby step 7.
0: Uh-huh.
12: With our home paid off, this home, based off what we would be selling our home for, ideally, we would, after emptying a non-retirement brokerage account to help with the down payment, we'd only be carrying about a $40,000, $50,000 mortgage, in theory.
0: Mm-hmm. Which you would pay off how
12: crazy.
0: Fast?
12: We were thinking less than 2 years.
0: What's your household income?
12: My husband's income is $140 salary, and he usually gets between $20 and $40 in bonuses. So we just said any bonus that comes in, lump sum payment.
0: Mm-hmm. Okay. How old are you?
12: 32 and 34.
0: What's the current home worth?
12: $400.
0: What's the new home worth?
12: The offer we would consider is $535.
0: Okay.
13: And what's in the brokerage?
0: It would be just under $100.
12: Yeah, we have between two different brokerage accounts. We'd be able to, and part from just general savings, not emergency fund, we'd be able to put together about $150. Okay. But we want to be able to give ourselves some cushion again, just we'd have to put in a fence and have some expenses related to the new home. Mm-hmm. The other big factor is I'm due in 3 weeks with our second child.
0: Oh, how long?
12: And that's where the emotions start playing in.
0: Yeah, for real. How long have you been debt free?
12: We paid off our home. I actually talked to you about it in 2024, a month before our firstborn was born.
0: So you have a reputation of buying houses when you're pregnant. Okay.
13: I feel like that's just how it goes.
12: We paid off the house.
0: You did that, George.
13: Yeah.
0: And I counseled you against it.

0: Every time we move, it's like the worst possible time. But that's how it goes.
1: The worst timing.
0: What's driving the urgency for this?
2: Well, why now?
1: So we had always said we'd probably move within the next 3 years.
2: Uh-huh.
1: Nothing super set on that. And I know it's an ick for George, but I don't want to say it. But, like, one of the things, this house popped up. I'm not going to say I have this amazing opportunity, but...
0: Oh, she knows my trigger word is, we have an opportunity. Yeah, no, that's, yeah. I appreciate that.
1: I listen a lot. The current owner of the other house has already moved out of state and is carrying two mortgages. Mm-hmm. And the listing agent, unprompted, is who told us he is very negotiable on the price. And that's where we're thinking we can get that price down to the 535.
2: Do you know what the two mortgages total?
1: His two mortgages total?
2: Yes.
1: I do not.
2: Find out. That's your first offer.
1: Okay.
2: Get him out whole. That's it.
1: Okay. I know when I look at the selling records, he bought the house for $320,000.
2: I don't care what he bought it for. I care what he sold it for. I want to sell it. I don't want to buy it.
0: Have you had comps run by your real estate agent to find out what this house is actually worth?
1: Yes. And he has it currently listed at
2: $575,000. Mm-hmm. Okay. Here's the thing. I'm gonna lowball this guy. When the agent unprompted says he's desperate, I'm gonna hit him at his mortgage base and get him and say, look, I can set you free, man. I can set you free. You got no walking money, but you're set free. And that's where we're going to start on this. And I'm really good at buying real estate at a deal, I'll just tell you. So anyway, that's first thing. Now, the answer to your original question is, what is the framework? You obviously have listened a lot to this show, and you know that we tell people not to take out more than a 15-year fixed-rate mortgage. It's more than a fourth of your take-home pay, and have at least a good 20% down payment, if at all possible, to avoid PMI. You've definitely destroyed all of that.
0: You're going like 90%
2: down. You're like completely way over the top on that. The only thing that gives me any pause at all is, number one, I have to say, it's very rare for me to run into someone who finally got completely debt-free that wants to go back into debt.
1: I don't.
2: I know, but you're about to, and that's weird.
1: I
2: okay,
1: don't.
2: I'm going to say that out loud. And the other thing that's weird is you're doing all this while you're pregnant, and you're going to move while you're pregnant. And I just, you know, having...
1: We are very maxed on space at our current home. And
2: yeah, well, so what? Will that moving truck. It'll be maxed on space. But this is going to be a little bit maxed on space, and buy a house 9 months after the child's born. You probably got all the cash you need, and you pay cash for the same house.
1: Yeah.
0: But if you said, hey, we're going to take on the $40,000 mortgage and pay it off in 6 months.
2: We're not going to yell
0: at you. That's different.
2: We're not going to.
0: But if it's going to take you years to pay off, that's the part that worries me.
2: Well, she said they paid off in 2 years on average, depending on the bonuses, right?
1: Ideally, quicker. It's just the bonuses
2: Depending on the bonus.
1: Paying extra
2: 1 or 2 years. See, none of that is dumb. You're all way over in the smart column. You're all fine. I can tell you that Sharon Ramsey would not move while she's pregnant. That would not be something she would do. Now, Whitney did it. Yeah. But George
0: won't
2: is
0: have
2: a better
0: to lift
2: salesman
0: a
2: than me. So.
0: You won't have to do any of the moving. That's the good news.
2: Yeah, well. Yeah.
1: No, that's part of the budget is to get movers.
0: You'll
1: to
0: be yelling at everyone else.
2: Yeah. And if I can do the same exact deal a year from now and pay cash, I'm going to wait a year just because I don't want to be in debt.
1: Even 6 months from now. Yeah, we said even 6 months from now, if this house popped up, we wouldn't have a hesitation.
2: Yeah. Just because I don't want to be in debt. It's that simple. And it's like, you know, $535,000 houses in Atlanta are everywhere. And so, but if you want to say, okay, Lord, if we can get it at this price, we'll lay a fleece out there. Then we're going to think that we're going to call that God saying to do it. And we're going to put a lowball price on it, find out what the guy's two mortgages are. Maybe it's $500,000. And maybe you got no mortgage. You scrape it all together, or you dip down a little deeper into the savings than you wanted to, and you wait on the fence a minute. I don't know. Whatever it is, right, you just kind of figure it out. But at our house, we don't borrow money. So we would not have been able to do your deal. We would have had to figure out some other way to either buy it at a deal or wait on another deal to pop up an opportunity. Yeah, all that. So
0: but yeah, the goal is just how quickly can we get back to baby step 7 if we're going to do this move?
2: Yeah. Yeah, and there's nothing we're discussing with you that's dumb, okay? You're very smart. You've done a great job. You guys are amazing. Congratulations. You're in the top 1% smart people out there. Excellent job. I'm just thinking with you that the first thing I want to do

0: there's a void debt? And if not, how quick can I get out of it? And what are some techniques to do that? A lower price point would help. Waiting would help, and that would probably involve a different house, and so on. But I'm truthfully going to have my real estate agent pull the mortgage deeds and figure out what the balances are on these things, or call the agent who's been so forthcoming and say, okay, what are the balances on those two mortgages? And then go, that's our offer. And let him write some checks to cover his fees and stuff, come out of pocket a little bit, and you get him out of Dodge. He's in trouble.
1: You got the upper hand. And I've heard you say this, Dave, the person with the most information, options, and patience wins.
0: Exactly.
1: And you're in that spot. The more patient you can be, the more options you have, the more information you have about the mortgages and where they're at.
0: That was an eight-hour negotiation class in two sentences right there.
1: I try to be
0: brief.
1: Do it
0: again. Do it again.
1: The person with the most options, information, and patience always wins.
0: Yeah.
1: And like that's you in this.
0: There's more than one house. Gather all the information about the deal you're doing. Know more about it than they know about it. And then be willing to walk away. Have patience.
1: Same goes for a car or literally anything else.
0: Don't get married.
1: But my last house, Dave, I lowballed by $80,000 and they took it first try because I ran the numbers.
0: Which
1: I knew
0: means
1: my information.
0: You should have gone lower.
1: Exactly. My real estate agent said, you're going to offend them. Well, apparently not.
0: Not enough. I should have offended them a little more.
1: Could have done a little more damage.

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4: ABC News, I'm Wayne Cabot. Voting no for Todd Blanche, Maine Republican Susan Collins, meaning President Trump's nominee can lose only one other Republican and still be confirmed as Attorney General. Collins uncomfortable, she says, with blanket tax immunity that Blanche arranged for Trump. Justice Department poll monitors are in place for Michigan's primary today, which ABC's Rick Klein says normally would not be unusual, but
5: because it's a state where President Trump has alleged without evidence to have seen voting irregularities because of how aggressive this Department of Justice has been, it definitely raises eyebrows.
4: The Michigan Senate race is a test to see if voters support the mainstream Democrat, Representative Haley Stevens, or the socialist-leaning progressive Dr. Abdul al-Sayed. Ohio's Max Miller, now under an ethics investigation for alleged domestic abuse, says tonight he will not quit Congress or his reelection campaign. Armed suspect arrested at Trump National in L.A. while taking pictures today. This is ABC News.
6: Weather every 30 minutes on WFIR. Tonight we'll see showers and thunderstorms before 2 a.m. with patchy fog and a low around 70. Chance of showers on Wednesday with patchy fog, otherwise partly sunny with a high near 85. Wednesday night has a chance of thunderstorms, mostly cloudy with a low around 69. Showers likely on Thursday, partly sunny with a high near 88. Weather every 30 minutes on News Talk WFIR.

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9: Attention all nerds.
10: I'm listening. I've been summoned.
9: Nerd warning. George and I are going to do the nerd event. It's called Investing Essentials. It's Dave Ramsey's playbook on investing, what I personally do, what I don't do, and why, and details on real estate purchases, how I analyze all of that, how I select mutual funds, and we're going to go into a bunch of legacy stuff, like how to, you know, some basics in estate planning and how to hand wealth off without ruining your kids and all of
10: the relational
9: stuff.
10: Pieces.
9: And I
10: got to
9: tell you, if you're having trouble sleeping, sign up for this. We will put you to sleep, unless you're a nerd, in which case you will be sitting on the edge of your seat.
10: You'll be taking
9: notes.
10: And
9: you will be run out of ink with your pen. You will just be taking notes everywhere. It's so dense. It's so full. It's so overwhelming. It's so boiling over with nerd stuff. You are absolutely going to love it. I sold a single ticket.
10: Well, it's September 1st and 2nd. Again, it's virtual. You can join from anywhere, and it's about 2+ hours both nights. So you're getting 4+ hours of content, stuff we've never really talked about at length with the formulas and super tactical pieces.
9: Based on going over the notes the other day with you and the gang, I'm thinking if we get out in 2.5 hours each night, we're going to be doing good. We just chalked this thing full. It's everything. So you're going to love it.
10: And you can watch the replay too.
9: So $99.
10: I need to watch this again. I need to take notes. We're going to give you all that access to a replay. There's different tiers depending on how long you want the replay for. You'll even get Dave's notes along with it. With
9: the
10: one
9: slide
10: of tiers.
9: Deck?
10: You get the slide deck as well.
9: The slide deck alone will put you to sleep.
10: Listen.
9: Just put it on your TV and you'll just go, you'll just be gone, just like that.
10: And the tickets start at $199. And if you aren't at least $200 richer over the course of your life from watching this stuff, then that's on you.
9: Yeah.
10: That's all I'm going to say.
9: Then you really aren't a nerd and you should not have been here. You should not have attended.
10: It's one of our favorite events we do, and the people love when Dave goes deep, as much as Dave likes to joke that nobody wants to hear this stuff.
9: Well, we've only done it a couple times, right? This is like the third time.
10: We do it like once a year.
9: Yeah, but I mean, just a couple times.
10: Yeah.
9: And it's, and a lot of you come. There's a lot of nerds.
10: That people want to know.
9: And even if you're not a nerd, but you aspire to
10: aspiring
9: be a nerd.
10: Aspiring nerds are welcome.
9: Aspiring nerds are welcome.
10: We're going to answer your questions as well.
9: Insomniacs are welcome.
10: I'm going to use it for bedtime for my toddler.
9: I promise. Kid will sleep all night. Absolutely. $199. Hey, it's a virtual event. It's September 1 and 2. You can click the link right now and go there in the show notes, or you can go to RamseySolutions.com/events. All seriousness aside, that's absolutely going to be incredible. You will be blown away. I'm so excited to teach this stuff because I've had trouble sleeping. All right. Linda's in Boston. Hey, Linda, what's up?
11: Hi. I'm good. How are you guys?
9: Better than we deserve. How can we help?
11: I was laid off, and I don't know how long it will take me to find a job. So my question is...
9: When did you get laid off?
11: 2 weeks ago.
9: Okay. How's the job hunt coming?
11: It's interesting.
9: What were you making before?
11: I was making a little over $100,000.
9: Doing what?
11: I was in sales, a business analyst.
9: Were you a business analyst or were you selling?
11: I was in sales operations, so I support the sales organization.
9: Okay, wow. Why'd you get laid off?
11: Reorg, restructure.
9: Mm, okay.
10: Was there severance?
11: So, there is.
9: Okay. How much?
11: 90.
9: Oh, awesomeness. Okay. Now, I'm sorry, but that helps us to go. And the core of your question is what then?
11: So, because I don't know how long it will take me to find a job, I'm curious if I should just sell my existing home and downsize and use whatever profit from the selling of the house to buy something smaller cash.
9: Absolutely not.
11: No.
10: That's a drastic measure for a temporary problem. That's sort of a last worst case scenario. You are up against the wall, but right now you've got some cushion, right?
11: My severance. Yeah.
9: Yeah.
10: How long?
9: A year.
11: Right.
10: And that's assuming you don't find anything.
9: So if you get a job in 6 months, you just put $45,000 in your pocket. If you get a job making the same thing.
11: Yeah.
9: You got a signing bonus. They did you a huge favor.
11: True. Yeah. That's right. I didn't think of it that way. I think I was looking at it more as some stability since, again, I don't know how long it will take me.
9: Well, you got a year. If you call me up and you got 1 month left on your severance, we'll have a different discussion.
11: Yeah.
9: But I'm also going to ask you why you suck at job interviewing if you've been looking for a year, too. But
11: No.
9: I said if you did do that, you didn't do that. But I said if you did, if you told me I've been looking for a job for a year and I can't find a job, I'm like, you're not very good at sales. You know, I mean, this is, So you're going to be fine because you have the people skills, right?
11: Yes, I do.
9: Okay. And that's what's missing out there in the marketplace, people with people skills. Most people have been raised sucking on an iPhone, and they don't know how to interface with human beings. Right?
11: Right. No, absolutely.
9: Now, these electronic pacifiers are killing us. But human beings like you and me that know how to, and George know how to work with human beings, I mean, there's a lot of stuff you can do.
10: Which means utilize your actual physical network of people that you know versus just applying on, you know, Indeed and ending up in a stack.
9: Do not just apply for jobs. Do not blindly apply for a job. It's a complete waste of calories.
11: So that was my other thing. Do I just go for the offer so that way I have a job?
9: Yeah, eventually. But and I want you to pick up something, do something if you want to. But in the meantime, and I don't want you to take a job making less. I want you to take a job making more.
11: Yeah. That was my other dilemma. It's like, will I have to take a price cut or a pay cut?
9: It's human nature when you've been devalued by a stinking corporation to think that you're not worth it. That's human nature. But I've been talking to you for 4 minutes, and I know you're worth it. So you, girl, go get a $120,000 job. 120. Say 120.
10: Okay. That's
11: right,
10: your number.
11: I can do that.
9: Yeah, 120. That's your number. And I want you to call me back and tell me you got a $120,000 job within 6 months of getting laid off and put $45,000 in your pocket. Now, let's go back to the house for a minute. Yeah. Do you like your house?
11: I'm single. It's 4 bedrooms.
9: Do you like your house?
11: Yes, but I mean...
10: If you still had your job, would you want to downsize anyways?
11: Yes, I would.
9: Okay, then let's talk about downsizing, but I want to do it from a different narrative. It's from strength rather than weakness.
11: Right.
9: You're not, okay. There's no need to panic. You're going to get a $120,000 to your job within 2 months from today. And, you know, you can just say Dave Ramsey's a liar if it doesn't happen. You're going to do it. I can just tell. All right. And then downsize your house. Just because you don't like the house got nothing to do with being laid off by a stinking corporation.
11: Okay, that makes sense.
10: Just disconnect those decisions, and you'll have more clarity and more patience because you're not in a rush. You're not desperate.
9: Yeah, don't be a motivated seller.
10: Sell your house for what it's worth.
9: There's no reason to panic.
10: 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And maybe it'll coincide. You'll be moving, entering a new job. It's a whole new chapter.
9: That'd be okay, too. Hey, hang on. We're going to send you a copy of The Proximity Principle, which is a book that will show you, by Ken Coleman, how to work the people that you have in your network to help get you into. They know somebody that knows somebody. Sometimes it's just 1 degree or 2 degrees of separation that gets you in the door, not in a pile of applications. You don't want to just get in a pile of applications and call that job hunting. That's useless. So don't do that. And then the second thing we're going to send you is finding the work you're wired to do, which has an assessment with it that I want you to take just to verify what I think I already know about you, okay? Which is you've got great people skills, you know how to deal with, you've got good emotional IQ, and that puts you in a different position. George, second one of those calls by a lady we got today, I need to remind America the highest paid profession is sales, higher than doctors, and lawyers and Indian chiefs.
10: Huge
9: higher
10: ceiling.
9: Than everything.
10: The ceiling is there.

0: Hey, George Camel here. 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

0: Blanche, clearing a key hurdle to ultimately win Senate confirmation for the AG role full-time.
1: Todd Blanche needed all 12 Republicans on the Senate Judiciary Committee to advance his nomination to the full Senate floor. Those Republicans came through for him.
0: Fox's David Spunt on Capitol Hill. A full Senate confirmation vote is expected later this week. Republicans do hold a 52-seat majority. 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

0: Kirsten is in Fort Wayne, Indiana. Hi, Kirsten. How are you?
1: Good. How are you?
0: Better than I deserve. What's up?
1: My husband and I are in baby step 5 and 6, and we're looking for advice on when to stop funding our children's 529 versus paying off our mortgage.
0: Very cool. How old are the kiddos?
1: I have a 6-year-old, a 3-year-old, and a 9-month-old.
0: Okay. Well, I mean, there's a couple things you can look at on that I'm okay with either way. You've obviously done a very good job with your finances. Congratulations. Very few people get to where you are. What's your household income?
1: After take home after taxes and 401k, it's $10,427 a month.
0: And you're how old again?
1: I am 33.
0: Oh, wow. You got
1: my husband is also 33.
0: Oh, you're going to have so much money. Oh, my gosh.
2: How much is already in the 529s?
1: So our 6-year-old has $62,000, our 3-year-old has $32,000, and our 9-month-old has $8,000.
0: Are you working with a SmartVestor Pro?
1: Not yet.
0: Okay. Who's doing the 529s? Y'all just DIY them?
1: Yep.
0: Okay. All right. Because George may be able to do it fast enough. Do it as an example with the $62,000.
2: Do the 62 because that's the one that's coming up first, right?
0: And he's
2: 12,
0: how old?
2: 12 years from now?
1: He's 6. Well,
0: okay. That'll be $204,000. Yeah,
2: right? If you add nothing to it, you just let it coast. If you get an average 10% return, if you're in some good mutual funds in there, $200,000. So now you can kind of figure out, hey, let's say they go to an in-state school, we'll factor in inflation over the next 12 years. $200,000 sounds good. Or you may decide, hey, let's put a little bit more in to get to 250, because there might get scholarships as well.
0: Well, the other thing is this. I don't want to overfund a 529.
1: Yeah, that's what we're worried about, is the overfunding.
0: Personally,
1: but then we also want to pay for their college.
0: I'm not sure $204,000 will be enough to send them to school, room and board included. Pretty sure it's not going to be enough 12 years from now, but it's going to be real close.
1: Okay.
0: And he might decide to go into a trade or something and doesn't need anywhere near that. So,
2: and then another kid might go to a super expensive school, and now we can use those funds and change beneficiaries. So
0: I'm probably not putting any more in that one.
1: Okay.
0: And so what we just did was we just future valued, meaning if you let it grow at a 10% rate or a 12% rate or whatever number you want to use, you can use the Ramsey calculator on our website and do that. That's what George was using, okay, at RamseySolutions.com. Mm-hmm. Jump on there. It's free, okay? And we just future valued. What's $62,000 going to be worth in 12 years at 10%? That's all he put in, okay? And it came out $204,000. And then you have to ask yourself, is that enough? I don't think it's going to be enough, but it's going to be so stinking close with the kind of income you got and the other wealth you're going to have that I really wouldn't worry about it. I think I'd probably stop that one.
2: That's the other factor. You guys are going to be so much wealthier 12 years from now that you can likely cash flow any gap.
1: Mm-hmm.
2: And if you don't use it, you can roll over up to $35,000 over time with the new Secure Act 2.0 into a Roth IRA for that kid.
1: I did see that, which is exciting.
0: it's kind of a pain, though. I wouldn't do everything counting on that. The only advantage of a 529 versus dumping money just into the kid's name is it grows tax-free.
1: Yeah.

0: That's the only advantage. It's not that it won't grow. So you could open just a mutual fund in the kid's name, and until it reaches the point, until it reaches the point that it actually pays taxes, which will be a while, but if it did pay taxes on it, you're going to lose some of it to taxes. That's the only difference. And so I'm not putting any more in that kid's 529, that one. Now, do the other ones and figure out where
1: for example, you'll have 142 by the time they're headed to college. You may want to fund that one a little bit more.
0: Yeah, what I might do is say, okay, if 204 is the baseline, I'm going to set the other two up to land at 204 based on their age.
2: Yeah.
1: Maybe with inflation.
2: Okay.
0: Yeah, or maybe a little more because of that. So I wasn't that sophisticated. I'll tell you what I did, which is kind of fun, just for the heck of it, because 529s weren't there when our kids were doing this.
1: You had education savings accounts at that point?
0: No, ESAs? They weren't even there.
1: Wow.
0: No, we just had UTMAs, Uniform Transfer to Minors Act, which means I just opened a mutual fund in the kid's name. And all I did was, the niece is the oldest, and I put her in the calmest type of mutual fund, a growth and income. Rachel's the middle, so I put her in a growth. And Daniel was the baby, I put him in an aggressive growth. And I didn't put as much in his because he was the baby and it was going to grow faster, but it had more risk. And they all turned out about the same. Wow. Got really, really close.
3: It's a good experiment.
0: Just generally dropping them in there. I didn't touch them after that. I just dropped a chunk in there and went. And then what ended up happening, weirdly, Kirsten, is this. In that case, by the time the kids got to college, in our case, and this is probably what you're going to run into, they went to University of Tennessee, a state school, and I just wrote a check. Cash flowed it.
2: Mm-hmm.
0: And when they got out and got married, I handed them that UTMA account to start their lives with.
2: Okay.
0: Now, you're going to have to use this 529 on education, so you're not going to be able to do that plan. But if you do a side deal and you don't end up, like beyond on the oldest child that we're talking about, 204 from 62, if you do a side deal and you just open a mutual fund in their name, a Uniform Transfer to Minors Act, UTMA, UTMA, then, and you can do that with your SmartVestor Pro. They can help you figure all this out. Then what will happen is you could just hand it to them if they don't need it for college. And so it's perfect. Okay. It's perfect to do all that. And that's how it ended up working out at our house. But, again, those tools were not all available. I had to pay some taxes on their accounts as they grew.
1: There's more options now than ever.
0: Exactly.
1: Which is nice, but also can be overwhelming.
0: Yeah.
1: So we're actually walking through that in our Investing Essentials event. It's all the ways you could invest for your kid. What's the best account for what reason? Is it education? Is it a wedding, a down payment? Whatever it is, there's the right kind of account to use.
0: Oh, we're going to cover that in the NERD event?
1: That's right. At least I am. I don't know what you're going to do.
0: Okay.
1: I plan on it because I got young kids, so I'm thinking about this all the time.
0: Okay. All right. Well, I got grandkids.
1: Your kids have launched. They're okay.
0: Yeah, I got grandkids, but that means my kids have to think about it.
1: That's their problem now. You did your part.
0: That's fun. Oh, man. I love it. Claudia's in Washington, D.C. Hi, Claudia. What's up?
4: Hi, Ramsey. So honored to be on the show. I have a big question for you. Should I change my car or should I repair it?
0: What's your car worth today if it was repaired?
4: The dealer says 12K. Carvana says 13K.
0: As is or if it was repaired?
4: As is.
0: Oh.
4: Before retirement.
0: What's wrong with it?
4: So I just pay about $1,000 in repairments and I need to put three more according to the dealer because I need to do some replacements like wheel bearing and arm bushes, something like that. That will be a total $3,000 more that I'll have to pay.
0: Mm-hmm.
4: So should I put that amount towards
0: I don't think it's gonna make your car worth $3,000 more.
4: You don't think so? Mm-hmm.
0: Do you? Because, you think your car's going to go from 13 to 16 by putting wheel bearings in it?
4: No.
0: Don't either. Also, don't know if you need wheel bearings or not. I want you to go get a regular mechanic, not a dealer.
1: It's an independent mechanic.
0: Go to Christian Brothers and let them do an analysis for you. Dealerships are not crooked. They're just super expensive.
4: Right.
0: It's the most expensive place to get a car fixed.
1: They can pretty much charge what they want over
0: there. Like sometimes double. So if they told you $3,000, Christian Brothers might tell you $1,500. I don't know. I don't know what your repairs are, and I'm not turning wrenches these days, so I'm not positive. But you check on it and look at, okay. Mm-hmm. And the other thing you ask is, what is a reasonable repair to a car of this age and this miles? Because sometimes I run into somebody, Claudia, for instance, that has a $3,000 car that's 250,000 miles, and they're saying you need to redo the whole suspension. No, you don't. It's a $3,000 car. Nobody redoes the

0: suspension on a $3,000 car. 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So just, you know, so some of these repairs that they suggest, yeah, you could do this, but no reasonable human would do that to a $13,000 car. And so a good mechanic will look at you and go, it's not common sense, okay? Don't do it. And if it was my wife's car, I wouldn't do it. That's the kind of mechanic I want, right?
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0: Might be a better plan.

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2: From ABC News, I'm Wayne Cabot. The first polls are closing now in Michigan, with races Washington's watching to see where voters' moods are heading into the midterms. Will voters go with the establishment Democrat for Senate or the progressive insurgent? How do voters feel about Israel? Campaigning to end military aid is Dr. Abdul El-Sayed. Representative Haley Stevens wants to keep the aid. That tally could take a while because there are 700,000 absentee ballots. In the Virginia Republican Senate primary, ABC News projects the winner there is Bert Mizusawa. Max Miller, the Ohio congressman, resisting calls to resign over domestic abuse allegations, says he got one concerned call from the president. Miller telling CNN's Jake Tapper.
3: He called me and he said, Max, it's going to be a tough race. And he said, I don't know if you're going to be able to, you know, pull this one out. And you know what, Jake? I reminded him of the same resilience that he had when people told him that he was going to struggle in 2016 and he became the 45th president of the United States.
2: Word tonight that an armed intruder was arrested at the president's golf club in L.A. today. ABC's Aaron Katursky reports now 12 states may have had water plants hit by cyber attacks, likely carried out by Iran.
4: There is no evidence so far of any widespread disruption to water supplies in any of the affected states. But from time to time, certain things have gone offline. Automated systems have gone offline, and the utilities have had to revert to manual controls.
2: The parasitic stomach bug that has killed two people in Michigan is now in 47 states, infecting more than 10,000 people, another 12,000 suspected cases. More than two-thirds of the West is in drought. In Oregon, half the state is now in severe or extreme drought. That is where wildfires have already burned more than 2 million acres. You're listening to ABC News.
5: 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You may even save enough money